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1: Good morning, I'm Lee Harrison. An independent MP is pushing for more information about where the latest ISIS-linked women and children to return to Australia will be based. The 7 women and 12 children landed in Sydney and Melbourne overnight after leaving their camp in Syria. No charges have been laid against anyone in the most recent cohort to return home, but police say investigations are ongoing. The member for Fowler in Western Sydney, Di Lee, says more transparency is needed.
2: Hopefully the government has informed the communities like mine, where there are lots of people who've escaped ISIS, you know, people of Assyrian, Chaldean, Mandaean and other communities who fled ISIS. So I hope that they are aware of it, because I don't know anything at all about where they're going.
1: A former Australian ambassador to Washington says he's nervous about the AUKUS submarine pact. Joe Hockey is concerned the US will not supply nuclear-powered subs to Australia as promised due to faltering American production rates. He's urged the Prime Minister to start cold-calling President Donald Trump to help improve their relationship. The US Secretary of State doesn't appear to be giving up on a peace deal with Iran despite recent renewed violence. American Central Command says it was acting in self-defense when strikes were launched against missile sites and boats. The Iranian Foreign Ministry has described it as aggressive, unjustified, and a gross violation of the ceasefire. Mark Rubio says they're still working through the finer details of the broader peace agreement.
3: It's going to take a couple days to settle on, even down to the disagreements over a word, sentence. So we'll have to work through that. If there's going to be a deal, we're going to have to work through that. But this is, it's either going to be a good deal or there isn't going to be one.
1: The US and India have announced a critical minerals pact as part of a wider deal involving Australia and Japan. It's designed to crack China's global dominance in the sector. But Tony Sage of Australian firm Critical Minerals has told the BBC that won't be easy.
4: I mean, there is a lot of rare earths in the world, but you need the processing capacity. In the 1980s, the world ceded that to China because it was a dirty industry back then. It's a lot cleaner now with new technologies, but was dirty. So they just shifted it to China.
1: The first medication to delay the onset of type 1 diabetes has been approved for use in Australia. T-Zeal targets immune cells which attack the pancreas, helping preserve the body's ability to produce insulin for longer. Professor John Wentworth says it delays diabetes by 2 years.
5: We think that the effects wear off after a year or two, and that's therefore the immune system reactivates to attack the pancreas. So there's some research at the moment looking into whether we can hold that at bay with repeat courses of this medication.
1: And more than one in three Australians say they're surviving on just one meal a day due to cost of living pressures. A Salvation Army survey also found two-thirds are watering down their food and drink just to get by. This is Air News. Tennis, and it's been a great day three for the Aussies at the French Open. Paul Walsh reports.
6: Australians Adam Walton and Kimberly Birrell have provided the upsets of the tournament so far, with Birrell defeating the women's number 5 seed Jessica Pegula, while Walton wore down the men's number 8 seed Daniil Medvedev over 5 enthralling sets to take his match 6-2, 1-6, 6-1, 1-6, 6-4 in 3 hours and 22 minutes.
7: You know, beating him in Cincinnati definitely gave me the belief today that, you know, I knew I could do it, I believed, and just really happy with my performance, and just really excited right now.
6: Birrell came back from a set down to slowly take command of her match over Pegula to eventually claim an impressive 1-6, 6-3, 6-3 victory and advance to the second round for the first time at Roland Garros. News not so good for fellow Aussie Alexi Poprin, who went down in 4 sets in his first round match. Paul Walsh for Air Sport.
1: Sydney Swan star Errol Goulden is optimistic about returning after the bye. The midfielder telling Fox Footy his recovery from shoulder surgery is going well.
8: Kind of got the all clear from the surgeon with the 10-week catch-up a couple of weeks ago, and that's kind of what we're aiming for.
1: And tonight, Isaiah Yeo will lead New South Wales against Queensland at Acor Stadium in the State of Origin. Ethan Strange has been thrust into the hot seat, starting at 5'8" in his debut after Mitchell Moses was ruled out. Australian Independent Radio News.
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10: Looking at a top of 19 today in Hay, the winds are north to northeasterly, 15 to 20 kilometres per hour. Sun protection is not required unless you're outside for extended periods. Let's have a look and see what's happening across the Riverina. 17 in Wagga, 16 in Denny, 17 for Griffith and Bulligal, 16 for Maud, Balranald and Berubin, and over to the Murray, Albury, Wodonga, 16 for you. Have a great morning.
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10: The Australian Hay Mini Nationals are back on the 6th and 7th of June. 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They're heading over there for their welcome to Hay. On Saturday, they'll parade down Lachlan Street, followed by a show and shine in Moppet Street. That's the Australian Hay Mini Nationals happening on the 6th and 7th of June. For further details, you can reach out to the President, Declan, and his email address is president@miniclubsa.asn.au.
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14: 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Who you going?

Welcome to The Soundtracks of Our Lives. And this week we're looking at the soundtrack from the movie Beaches. And it was released on the 22nd of November 1988. And it is the soundtrack to the Academy Award nominated 1988 film starring Bette Midler and Barbara Hershey. Midler performs most of the tracks on the album, released on the Atlantic Records label. It features one of Midler's best-known songs, The Ballad, Wind Beneath My Wings, which was a number one hit. And I listen to this soundtrack quite frequently because I do like all the songs, and I've got to say, it's most probably one of the shortest movie soundtracks that I've ever listened to. Each song has a story of its own, and that's measurably why I appreciate the soundtrack so much. The Beaches soundtrack is the best-selling album of Midler's career to date, peaking at number 2 on the Billboard 200 albums chart, number 21 in the UK, number 1 in Australia, of course, and eventually achieving triple platinum status in the US for having sold more than 3 million copies. So it's over to the soundtrack of Beaches.

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4: The Australian Hay Mini Nationals are back on the 6th and 7th of June. Starting off the weekend for the community, you can do a meet and greet with the mini crew at the South Hay Hotel on Friday the 5th of June. They're heading over there for their welcome to Hay. On Saturday, they'll parade down Lachlan Street, followed by a show and shine in Moppet Street. That's the Australian Hay Mini Nationals happening on the 6th and 7th of June. For further details, you can reach out to the President Declan, and his email address is president@miniclubsa.asn.au.
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slavely, slavely stitch until finally one night in the wee hours of morning, Otto arose from his workbench triumphant. Yes, he had invented the world's first over-the-shoulder boulder holder. Hooray! Exhausted but ecstatic, Otto ran out to the diva, buried the prototype in his hot little hand. Now, the diva did not want to try the darn thing on, but after many initial mishaps, she finally did. And the sigh of relief that issued forth from her mouth was so loud that it was mistaken by some to

0: greatest triumph lurking under the diva's name was none other than the very worst of the French patent thieves, Philip de Brazil. And Phil was watching the scene with a great deal of interest. Later that night, while Brunhilde slept, into the wardrobe Philippe softly crept. He fumbled through knickers and corsets galore till he found Donald's
1: place. Time now for today's horoscope, thanks to Hill's Corner Store.
2: It's Wednesday, the 27th of May, 2026. Aries, you're likely to encounter a speed hump on your road to success. 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Cancer, work on getting the work-home-life balance right and watch tensions ease. Leo, go with your instincts when facing an unfamiliar situation. Virgo, future career success will come down to an important decision you'll have to make. Libra, your ability to be flexible is appreciated, but be careful you're not taken advantage of. Scorpio, remind yourself you are what you eat, so go easy. Sagittarius, for singles, that love light will be shining brighter than ever, making today perfect for romance. Capricorn, you'll have to get used to saying no a little more often. Aquarius, patience and tolerance will get you through what's likely to be a difficult day. Pisces, don't be distracted from what needs to be done. And that's today's horoscope.
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This is a song I've been singing for a long time. 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But you know, I think it's only recently that I've

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1: My name is Percy and I am from Zimbabwe.
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4: 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I am from Argentina.
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7: I'm Shruti from India.
8: And my name is Junie and I'm from Haiti.
9: My name is Valentine Pigram. I'm from Burma.
1: The topic today is language. We know every nation boasts of their own language and their dialects, which is actually unique to that particular country and culture. In my culture, in which is Zimbabwean, we speak two main languages. The majority of the people in Zimbabwe speak Shona, and about 60% of the people there speak Shona. And the second language that's spoken is called Ndebele, which is the second majority language. But you'll be surprised that it's actually spoken by probably up to 30% of the people who live in Zimbabwe. Ndebele is spoken mostly by people from the south. So they speak Ndebele, and that's the one that you hear. There's a lot of clicking.
2: Here in Australia, it's English. That's pretty much what everybody speaks. We do have a lot of languages spread out across the country, though. I think we have one of every type, probably all across Australia. We're very multicultural. But if you wish to communicate with the locals, English is definitely the language.
3: In Kenya, we have different languages, but I'd say Kiswahili, which is the national language, is known by everyone and majority. As well as English, it's really spoken, especially because of schools and, you know, kids going to kindergarten and all that. But I'd say majority Kiswahili.
4: In Argentina, the main language is Spanish, as in other Latin countries. The majority of the Latin countries speak Spanish. However, in Argentina itself, we have a special way to use Spanish that differs from Spanish from Spain. We use the voseo, that is a way to use the two, that is you, in English. It's a very particular way to use Spanish. Because Argentina has received a large wave of immigrants from mostly from European countries, at least 1.5 million people speak Italian and also Arabic, especially in the north of the country. Standard German, French, and also small minority of people also speak native language from indigenous people, mostly Quechua, Guarani. Yes, that is what they speak.
1: Junie, in Haiti.
8: Well, actually, we speak two languages. The main one would be Haitian Creole, and we also speak French. In terms of percentage of people, there's not much. So pretty much when you go to school, they teach you how to speak French as well. But in terms of, for instance, the way that the language is perceived in terms of Haitian Creole and French, if you're a French speaker, you pretty much tell society that you've been to school. So I guess it pretty much divides, or it pretty much labels what class of society you're from if you know how to speak French as well.
7: Well, for India, it's such a big country with 29 different states, and almost each state has its own language. But here's a fun fact for you. There's 22 official languages in India, but if you combine all the different dialects and all the different mother tongues, there's over 1,600 different languages. And then those 22 languages only, because often different states have their own language. I come from North India and I grew up speaking Hindi, but if I go south of India, there's very few people who speak that. And, you know, every state neighbouring, they're similar, but they can be, even in writing, they're very different. All in all, it's very interesting. So English ends up being the official language, which is probably something we gained from the British rule.
1: Jack, from New Zealand.
5: Yeah, we have two different languages. One is English and the other is Māori. And when the white man came to New Zealand, we sort of lost our language there for a while. And, of course, in the schools, we weren't allowed to speak the Māori language at all. This is going back a number of years. And just recently, we were able to go back into our language in full time. We started from little children from the age 2 years upwards to teach our Māori language. And then it was also invited into primary schools.

0: high school, now it's in universities. So the language in New Zealand now is well on its way. We speak mostly Maori in New Zealand now rather than mostly English, but we still speak English and Maori. But of course our main language in New Zealand now is Maori. Right. So there's only two languages, but we have seven sub-tribes. They all had different dialects, but now because of the education system that we have, we sort of brought the dialects together as one. So now the children that are going to high school, instead of trying to learn different dialects, it's just one dialect.
1: In Greece, we all speak one language, which is Greek. Well, we did had a problem back many, many years because Greece was under the Turks for 400 years. And at that particular time, they used to have secret schools for the children. They weren't allowed to speak whatever to keep the language going. So wide across the country, geographically, it's all Greek. No other language spoken.
2: Yeah, our language is Burmese language. I guess I can speak only a basic Burmese because I've been here quite a long time. But I can still communicate with Burmese people.
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5: There is a Free Case Blokes Only Mental Health Day happening this Friday, the 29th of May, at the Hay Services Club from 10 until 2:30 p.m. A morning tea and lunch will be provided with two guest speakers, Mary O'Brien and Warren Davies. 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
9: 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And I can't believe it. The last fool, Mr. Carson, will have to suffer gladly. 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Quarter to

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1: This news update is brought to us by Japs Pharmacy, 129 Lachlan Street, Hay, call 699 31604.
2: Hello there, I'm Sean Bindley. An independent MP says a group of women and children with links to Islamic State should not immediately be demonised. Seven women and 12 children landed in Sydney and Melbourne overnight after leaving a camp in Syria last week. The opposition believes the group represents a security risk, but Melbourne-based federal MP Monique Ryan says the children deserve a second chance.
3: We're talking about kids who've grown up in a camp in Syria who haven't been exposed to Australia at all. And I would suggest that we should treat them sensitively and gently upon their arrival.
2: 3 days after President Trump wrote online that a peace deal with Iran had been largely negotiated, the US Secretary of State says an agreement could still be days away. It follows what the US is calling defensive strikes in southern Iran, reportedly targeting missile launch sites and Iranian boats trying to lay landmines. Mitch McCann reports.
4: With President Trump yet to formally announce a new agreement in the Middle East, Marco Rubio told reporters on Tuesday that Iran needs to open the Strait of Hormuz, adding that it will happen one way or another. He said what's happening there is unlawful, it's illegal, it's unsustainable for the world, it's unacceptable, he said. On a peace deal, the Secretary of State said it could take a few days and that it will either be a good deal or there will be no deal. Meanwhile, hours after US defensive strikes in Iran, Iran's supreme leader released a statement saying that countries in the Middle East will not serve as shields for American bases, adding that America will no longer have a safe haven for mischief and the establishment of military bases in the region. Mitch McCann, New York.
2: Westpac has been ordered to pay $26 million in civil penalties for failing to respond to customers facing financial hardship. A federal court judge found the bank had failed to respond to more than 200 hardship assistance requests between 2017 and 2023. The system for helping job seekers find work is being overhauled for the first time in 30 years. Air News' Lee Harrison reports.
5: For the first time in a generation, Australia's current one-size-fits-all unemployment welfare system will be revamped in two separate streams. One will be for the newly unemployed who still have the skills to re-enter the job market. Another is for the long-term jobless who are disconnected from the labour market or face massive hurdles getting a job. The Job Ready will be given a digital service to use, while the long-term jobless will get targeted provider-led support. A third stream will help people whose job search involved addressing social and possible health issues. Lee Harrison, Air News.
2: The rise of the online manosphere is being linked to an increase in gender-based violence in Australian classrooms. One high school teacher told a study by Adelaide University she was surrounded by students and pelted with food, only to have her concerns dismissed as boys will be boys. Associate Professor Sam Schultz says we need stronger measures to ensure harmful ideologies are addressed.
6: We don't have to reinvent the wheel, but we do need critical media literacies, critical literacies around gender as a starting point, and then that's going to offer young people alternatives to the kinds of scripts that they're being fed online.
2: The Australian dollar is buying 71.6 US cents. This is Air News. First, in rugby league, and Queensland will be in enemy territory when they kick off their State of Origin defence tonight. Sarah Patterson reports.
7: The Maroons will be up against a new-look Blues outfit with plenty to prove at Sydney's Accor Stadium tonight. Raiders star Ethan Strange has been catapulted into the starting 5-8 role for New South Wales, whilst Queensland skipper Cameron Munster has offered one simple message for rookie Sam Walker as he prepares to make his Origin debut in front of 80,000 Blues fans. That is, back yourself. Sarah Patterson, Air Sport.
2: In AFL, James Hurd says he'd love to coach Essendon again. The Bombers legend says he's ready to go up against the best candidates in an exhaustive process to find Brad Scott's successor. The Premiership captain apologising once again for his role in the club's decline during the drug saga and promising he'd learn from the debacle that brought Essendon to its knees. In tennis, two Aussies have pulled off the biggest wins of their careers at the French Open. Adam Walton stunned 6 seed Daniil Medvedev in 5 sets to advance to the second round, while Kim Birrell came from a set down to beat fifth seed Jessica Pegula. She says it could be her biggest win.
8: It's definitely up there. I mean, it's hard to beat playing at home in front of my friends and family, but I think in terms of my career and just how hard I've worked over the last couple of years to improve my game on clay because it's out of my comfort zone.
2: Australian Independent Radio News.
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10: Looking at a top of 19 today in Hay, the winds are north to northeasterly, 15 to 20 kilometres per hour. 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Have a great morning.
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6: Well, the moon in New York tonight was beautiful. I wish you were around to see it too. I'm so happy I could cry. 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

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I wish you were around to see it too. I'm so down that I could cry while I had my best friend up and die like that.

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1: It's Wednesday, the 27th of May, 2026. Aries, you're likely to encounter a speed hump on your road to success. Taurus, avoid stepping on the toes of those in charge. 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Cancer, work on getting the work-home-life balance right and watch tensions ease. Leo, go with your instincts when facing an unfamiliar situation. Virgo, future career success will come down to an important decision you'll have to make. Libra, your ability to be flexible is appreciated, but be careful you're not taken advantage of. Scorpio, remind yourself you are what you eat, so go easy. Sagittarius, for singles, that love light will be shining brighter than ever, making today perfect for romance. Capricorn, you'll have to get used to saying no a little more often. Aquarius, patience and tolerance will get you through what's likely to be a difficult day. Pisces, don't be distracted from what needs to be done. And that's today's horoscope.
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0: Just you wait for phys ed.
1: Well, we're down here at Hay Public School today, and we're doing it a little bit different. We've got Aidan and Mackenzie with us. And how are you, Aidan?
2: Good. Good.
1: And what about you, Mackenzie?
3: Good.
1: Yeah. So the first question is going to be for you, Aidan. So can you tell me who your teacher is?
2: Mrs. Wall, Mrs. Slattery, and Miss Salmon helps too.
1: Wow. So you've got how many? Three. Well, you're very lucky to have three teachers. And Mackenzie, can you tell me what you have been learning about in one of my favourite subjects, maths?
3: We've been counting to 20 and backwards from 20.
1: And how are you going with that?
3: Good.
1: Yeah. Are you having fun?
3: Yes.
1: Yeah. That's good. Maths is fun. Numbers is fun. Don't you reckon?
3: Yeah.
1: Yeah, yeah. I reckon too. So, Aidan, have you been learning new sounds and diagraphs?
2: Yeah.
1: What is your diagraph?
2: SS.
1: Yeah, can you tell me what a diagraph is?
2: Two letters, what makes one sound.
1: Mm. And are you having fun learning that?
2: Yeah.
1: Yeah? What sounds have you learnt? Wow, that's really good. You've learned lots. Yeah. And Mackenzie, what have you been learning about in science?
3: Senses.
1: Oh, and what are the senses?
3: Taste, smell, touch, listen, and look.
1: And what's one of the things that you've learnt to taste that you thought, ooh, that's not so nice? Do you like lemon?
3: No.
1: No.
3: Sometimes I eat it.
1: Yeah, yeah, yeah, yeah. It's a bit bitter, isn't it? Do you know the word bitter?
3: No.
1: Yeah. A sour. You taste it and go, ooh, that's a bit weird. Yeah. Aidan, what have you been learning about in health?
2: A friendship ship.
1: Oh, and what's that about?
2: We draw our favourite persons in on a boat.
1: And then what happens with the boat?
2: We be kind to each other.
1: Oh, that's really important, isn't it? Yeah. And Mackenzie, I understand I understand you have something special happening this week. Can you tell me what it is?
3: Healthy Harold.
1: And what's Healthy Harold?
3: He's a giraffe.
1: Oh, and what's he going to be doing this week here at the school?
3: Teaching us.
1: Yeah. And is that a tattoo on the side of your face for Healthy Harold?
3: Yes.
1: No?
3: Walk to school.
1: Oh, walk to school, which was last Friday. Yeah. Very exciting. Did you walk to school?
3: No.
1: No? No? What about you, Aidan?
2: I walked to school.
1: Yeah? Yeah? Did you have a nice walk last Friday?
2: Yeah.
1: Yeah? Yeah? Well, I've got a question for you that's not on here. Do you have a favourite song?
2: Yeah.
1: Oh, okay. What's your favourite song, Aidan?
2: We Will Rock You.
1: And do you know who sings that song?
2: No.
1: Queen.
2: Good.
1: Yeah, and what about you, Mackenzie? Do you like Taylor Swift or? Do you have a song of Taylor's that you really like?
3: No.
1: No? You just like them all? Yeah? Right, we'll have to get a Taylor Swift song on the radio for you. So you're off to see Healthy Harold when?
2: Tomorrow.
1: Tomorrow? Wow, you most probably won't be able to sleep tonight. You'll be that excited to see him. Yeah? And what do you think you'll learn tomorrow from Healthy Harold?
3: Health?
1: You might do some fun activities maybe with
2: counting.
1: Yeah, you might do some counting. You might do some different words.
2: Dancing.
1: You might do some dancing. Who knows? He just might surprise you with many different activities.
2: Oh, he will give us a piggyback.
1: Oh, he will give you a piggyback?
2: Yeah, because he's really big.
1: Wow, that would be incredible.
2: Both of us.
1: Wow, well, he must have a really tough muscles in his back, yeah?
2: And he has a long neck.
1: Oh, a long neck, yeah, so that he can see everything. He can actually see out right across the hay plains.
2: Mm-hmm.
1: Mm. So what are you doing at school today?
3: Learning.
1: Yeah, and what subjects are you doing? Doing some reading, maybe?
3: Only in reading groups.
1: Yeah, in reading groups. Are you doing some writing today?
3: Yes.
1: Are you doing some what?
3: Testing.
1: Some testing. What are you going to have a test on?
3: Pieces of paper.
1: Oh, that sounds like fun. And any singing today?
3: No.
1: No? No? You might do some singing in your lunch break in the playground. Yeah?
3: No.
1: No? All right. Well, that's all we have time for today. Would you like to say hello to your parents?
2: Yeah.
1: Okay. Aiden, you go first.
2: Hi, Mum, because Dad's at work. He's at Farley.
1: Yeah.
2: And Dad, because he's in hay.
1: Very good. And what about you, Mackenzie?
0: Hi, Mum and Dad.
1: Yeah. Good stuff. Well, you both did really, really well today. And I want you to have a great day and a great rest of the week at school. School holidays are just around the corner. And you must be getting excited for that.
2: Mm-hmm.
1: Yeah.
2: I'm going on holidays.
1: Yeah. Where are you going?
2: To Early Beach.
1: Oh, wow. It's going to be beautiful up there. The weather was going to be nice and warm, I think.
0: I'm going to go to Sydney.
1: Oh, to Sydney. Well, that's not too far away. That'll be nice too. So there we go. Well, have a great day, and I'll talk to you later. Bye, Mackenzie.
0: Bye.
1: I'll see you later, Aiden.
2: See you later.

waving your banner all over the place. We

0: afternoon, hey. I am Charlie Clark in year 7.
1: I am Gemma in year 7.
2: I'm Eva in year 7.
0: And we are reporting to you from Haywell Memorial High School. We are in week 6 of term 2 with lots of activities happening and plans ahead for the rest of the term. Sports has been a major focus, with the school community participating in the annual cross-country carnival and athletics carnival. Students ran the cross-country on Thursday the 7th of May. Congratulations to our age champions.
1: 13 years, Maxwell and Charlie. 14 years, Bill and Angel. 15 years, Ewan and Lila. 16 years, Max, Hannah and Evie. 17 years, Hilton and Emily T. 18 years, Josh. Well done to all students. And thanks to Mr. Fixter, Mr. Stokes and Mr. Kerr for organising this event. Students will now compete at the Riverina Cross Country on 12th of June at Gundagai. The Athletics Carnival was held on Thursday, 21st May, with other schools record being broken by Nash Payne in the high jump. He broke Ian Beisel's high jump record set in 1970. Congratulations to our age champions. 12 years Miley, 13 years Jack and Charlie, 14 years Nash, P and Grace, 15 years Maggie and Ewan, 16 years Evie and Max Hutchings, 17 to 19 years, Emily and Dan. A huge congratulations to Kangaroo House on an impressive clean sweep, taking out the rap battle, war cry, and overall carnival championships. Thanks to Miss Nisbet for her organisation of the carnival. Students will now compete at the Zone Carnival in Finley on the 9th of June.
2: Several students have been chosen in New South Wales State Representative Squad. Congratulations to Gemma for bowls, Bill for AFL, his Riverina team being runner-up at State and Hilston. It's currently in Sydney playing for Riverina in soccer. We are proud of all our students for their participation at state levels. Our school wants to stand out bullying every day. And our Do It for Dolly on Friday, 15th of May, saw students wear blue to end bullying and fundraise for these great causes, raising $397.85.
0: Our school captains, Emily and Ryan, recently visited New South Wales Parliament House for the New South Wales School Leadership Program, meeting the Premier and enjoyed morning tea with Her Excellency, the Honourable Margaret Beasley, ACKC, Governor of New South Wales. Each Friday, a number of Year 9 and 10 students take part in the YES program to try a trade. Our students attend the TAFE and have professional trainers teach them skills in a variety of trades. Thanks to Mrs. Hebel for her work in supporting students.
1: On Monday, our Year 12 students held a fundraiser movie night watching the film Rio. This was a great use of the big screens in the spirit of Anzac Centre and a wonderful way for students to have a fun get-together. Next Monday, our SRC are running a school social with the theme of 2000s. Tickets are $2 and students will have a meal thanks to the food Forethought Project and Hay Youth Task Force. Students are encouraged to dress up and enjoy the evening. There will be prizes for the best dressed.
2: That's all for this week. Hey War Memorial High School reports. Congratulations to all students and staffs involved for these fantastic activities. And thank you to the Hay community for your continued support. I'm Ava.
0: I am Charlie.
1: And I am Gemma. From Hay War Memorial High School, thanks for listening.
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7: Well, welcome back. Coming to you live today from the duck pond in Hay. And that's all that noise you can hear in the background. The birds are having a fabulous time. But we've got James on the line from St. Mary's. He's out of town also today. How are you going, James?
8: Good, Matt. Yeah, just down at the Oval in Griffith here. We're at the Mortimer Shield Rugby League Gala Days, where our 5-6 kids are here. This call couldn't have been timed better. They just finished their second game today. Yes, no, it's nice to hear the rain's holding away, so it's nice to be out and about.
7: Oh, that's good. And yeah, the sun is out, which is must probably making for the perfect game weather too.
8: Yeah, absolutely. It was looking really gloomy here in Griffith about half an hour ago, but we've dodged the weather. And I don't think we're getting any rain at the moment, which is nice.
7: Yeah. So, speaking sport, James, you've also got an athletics carnival coming up.
8: Yeah, we do. So we're just in the early planning stages. So it's in week 10, I believe. So next few weeks' time, so 3-4 weeks' time, so athletics carnival. So with that relationship we have with St. Joseph's and Dilston, we take it in turns of who hosts the carnival every year. So it's Hay's turn to host, so the Hilston kids will come down to us on Thursday the 25th of June, I believe it is, so a few weeks away. They'll come and do our carnival. So whilst we do operate our own carnivals in there, but we do it together just to, you know, keep the relationship open with the schools and give the kids another opportunity to hang out with each other before their excursions later on this year.
7: And what's happening in the classrooms, James?
8: It's actually a really nice time at the moment. The teachers are getting very busy writing their reports, but after our kind of Catholic Schools Week things we had a couple of weeks ago, it's at a nice point in the term where we don't have too many interruptions. So the kids are in their class getting their learning done, which is really nice. And look, you know, as much as we love all the extra stuff in school, the best days of school, you know, in my opinion as a teacher, is when the kids can get in there for a full day of learning and get into what they need to get into.
7: Yeah, absolutely. I'm just waiting for a motor truck to go past. Sorry.
8: Are you all right?
7: Okay, he's turning off. Good. And James, how many weeks left in this term, actually?
8: Awesome, week six. So there's about 5 weeks left. So it is a longer term. So with Easter, where it fell this year, term two was an 11-week term. So there are 5 weeks or so left. However, in couple of weeks without having my calendar in front of me being out and about, the Friday before the long weekend we actually have a pupil free day. So with all schools in New South Wales, there's a new curriculum coming in for, it's called the CHIPS syllabus. It's just a bit of an acronym. So it's all the creative arts, history and geography, science and technology, and PDHPE. So there's a new syllabus coming out, so we're spending a day of staff just going a bit of a deep dive into them, because a couple of years ago we had a new English and Maths syllabus, which we've been implementing for a couple of years now. So that'll give the teachers a day to really dig deep into that syllabus, just familiarise ourselves with it, with the new content. It's not all completely new, but it's definitely been updated, and that way it'll be then implemented into the school next year.
7: Well, that's exciting. And James, a bit of a sneak peek into Term 3. What's that looking like for the school?
8: Term 3 is often most people's favourite term because, well, traditionally it didn't have a lot of the, you know, we're finished reports and we're back in the class and things like that. What's going on in Term 3? You've put me on the spot here without my calendar in front of me. I kind of rely on that. There is our Year 3-4s have their Trent Barrett League Tag Gala Day, which is so they separate the 5-6 and the 3-4s, the Rugby League.
7: Yep.
8: And then people, honestly, I can't even think of what's on the horizon in Term 3, which is nice, which means there's nothing major or significant that I can think of, which means we're just getting stuck into our learning.
7: Yeah, which is good stuff. And those report cards for the end of Term 2, do they come out on the last day of school or...?
8: No, so they come out on the Friday of week 10, so the Friday of the second last week.
7: Yeah.
8: They go home to families, and then parents or families will have an opportunity for a parent-teacher interview on the last Tuesday of term, where they can discuss, you know, their child gets in a little bit more depth rather than just reading a report.
7: Well, exciting times at St. Mary's, James.
8: Absolutely, yeah. The fun never stops.
7: Yeah. Well, thanks for the update.
8: No worries at all, mate. Lovely chatting.
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0: Well, welcome back. Great to have your company today. We're catching up with Bob because this Friday, Are You Bogged, Mate? Is happening at the Hay Services Club, and he's here to tell us all about it. How are you, Bob?
1: I'm really good, mate, for early in the morning. Friday's a day. Every bloke in this town should be there. And it's a free day. We're going to give it to you for free. You're no charge to come in. We're going to give you lunch, and we're going to give you morning tea. And it's about your mate. As you were just told by Matt, Mary, who's one of our incredible speakers, her thing is, are you bogged, mate? This event is about saving your mate, and you will learn things that you didn't think you had, things that you didn't think were out there. And the suicide rate, sadly to say, and I'm not frightened to use the word suicide, some people are frightened with that word. It's really no different to death in any way, shape or form, because it's the aftermath. For everyone we lose to suicide, just think of what it does to the ones that are left behind. We have to save them. There's been 9 in this Western Riverina area, 9 people taken their lives since January, and sadly, another 16-year-old boy. So fellas, you know, this is about coming along, listen to the 2 best speakers you'll ever see when it comes to men's health. Having a great day, talking to your mates, and I mean, both of them make you laugh. It's not all, even though it's a serious subject to talk about, this is entertainment in the best possible way.
0: So that's that, Bob. 9 in the Western Riverina region really hits home. Is that one of the reasons as to why this event was born?
1: Yes, it was, Matt, because the Western Riverina over a long, long period of time has been right up there in the suicide rate, been sitting way up there where it shouldn't be. I mean, blokes are terrible, and I happen to be one, and you are too. Getting us off our arse, and I'll use the word arse, I'm not frightened to use it, getting them off their arse and doing something about it. I can tell you this much, 95% of people who are going to take that huge step will give a signal. It's you being able to pick up on that signal. This event on Friday will give you skills on how to pick it all up. I mean, Case, and we've been here for 16 years now, we'll probably be here for another 16. Maybe not with me because I'm getting too ancient. But this event is an absolute must for every male within this region. With the current climate in the world and the current economic climate, I'm sad to tell you that this suicide rate will go up. The pressures of being out on the land, the pressures of our living today is huge. Instead of copping it, all you got to do is open your mouth because it's all out there. Everything's out there to look after you. Friday is a must.
0: And Bob, what will be some of the takeaways that people will walk away with on Friday?
1: Mainly the skills and the protection of your mate. I mean, we've all heard the expression, you know, suck it up, princess, and all these expressions that come out when you've got a mate that's in trouble. You know, all those expressions are negatives. It's about positives. This event on Friday will give them that many positives they won't believe that are out there. And they are. The positives are out there. Instead of your mate saying to him, you know, well, suck it up, princess, by what he's told you may make a hell of a difference in whether you see him tomorrow or whether you don't. I mean, a perfect example of that was not so long ago, I was talking to a fella, and he said, this mate of mine, he said, he was a pain in the bum. He said he was a cranky, arrogant, annoying bloke. Anyway, we went to the pub this Friday night and he was shouting everyone a beer and telling jokes and was as happy as a pig. And I said to him, I said, well, I know what happened then. And he went, what do you mean? I said, well, I'm afraid he took the big step either that night or the next day. And guess what? That's what he did. Committed suicide the following day. So all the signs were there. And as this fella said, my God, I wish I'd realised that. I said, well, that's what happens. People will give a signal, most of them. And if you can pick up on that signal, well, then you've got a chance of saving them.
0: Yeah, which is a good thing. Now, Bob, you've been on a bit of a media journey across the Riverina promoting this event. How's the interest been across the Riverina? I know you've been on ABC Radio and some other radio stations. You've spoken to the grazier. How's it being received?
1: Oh, excellent. I mean, firstly, I really want to thank our sponsors, because it was a no-brainer with our sponsors. The minute we put forward what it was going to be, mate, they just came out of the woodwork. In particular, you know, Bendigo Bank and Lugston's and Elders and Abercrombie Wind Farms, and then the list just goes on. Better Electrical. I mean, all around this town, we've got them all displayed on our posters. I mean, without sponsorship, this event could not happen. And in the 16 years of CASE, we've not taken a cent off a government. Not a red cent. The people of this town, this wonderful little town in the middle of nowhere, has kept us in existence. We don't want government funds because it comes with a rule book. Forget your rule book. We'll run our way. We've been successful for 16 years. We'll continue to work the way we do. And without the help of the community in the way of sponsorship, couldn't happen, you know. It's a wonderful thing to belong to. I mean, we're short on numbers at the moment, so if anyone out there thinks they might like to give us a hand, we meet the first Thursday of the month up at the railway station. 7 o'clock we start. We're not too formal. We're pretty informal about the way we do things, but we get the job done, and that's the main thing. We're about saving lives, and Friday come along because you might learn how to save your mate.
0: Now, Bob, we've spoken about Mary O'Brien in the opening. Your other speaker for the day is Warren Davies. What's the story of Warren Davies?
1: Oh, Warren is an absolute legend. He comes across as a very quiet bloke. He's an ex-dairy farmer, and that's one farming job I would never have. Can you imagine getting up at 4 o'clock in the morning milking cows 7 days a week? It's got to be the worst bloody farming job in the world. Anyway, Warren's story is quite unique in that he was in a bad space, terrible space. And he will tell you that he failed as a Boy Scout because he tied a hangman's noose after he'd finished milking the cows in the morning, threw it over the rails in the dairy, and jumped up on the milk crate, put it around his neck and jumped. Well, guess what? The knot didn't work. And from that day on, Warren has never stopped preaching his story, mate. It's an incredible story. The guy is so busy. He's off to Western Australia for the whole of June. He, along with Mary, have a story to tell. A totally different story from both of them, but the end result is exactly the same. They will give you a message that you'll take on board. I'm sure anyone that attends will take on board. And you could save your mate.
0: So, Bob, it's happening on Friday at the Hay Services Club, and I'm guessing it's never too late to register for such an event.
1: Never, ever too late. I mean, it's only, what, 2 or 3 days away. You can get onto the modern technology. I'm shocking with it, mate. You know, when they say to me, go online, I go, yeah, I did yesterday and the washing was dry. But you can go on the line and get, I sent an email to our friend Robert Marmont, and it's robert.m.j@icloud.com. Or if you want, you can give me a ring. I mean, my phone's beside me all the time, 0427 700 828. Not too late. Give us a call. We're going to feed you. We need to know how many. We don't want to be wasting food. So if you can get on the phone or send an email to Robert, we'll gladly accept it, mate. We've got a few spots left.
0: And Bob, earlier in the week, you put a call out to all the wives and partners of the blokes. How's it going? Are the women getting behind their men and getting them here?
1: Well, I won't tell you who it is, but there's a lady in town. She said, I'll grab the And I'll use the word bastard. She said, I'll grab the bastard by the scruff of the neck and he'll definitely be there. So, you know, that's just from one. But Sally Bright on the ABC, she said, come on, girls, get your blokes together, send them along. I mean, we've got them coming from Tamora. We've got a group coming across from Griffith. We've got some coming from Hilston. We've got them coming from everywhere. We've got 230 seats up there and we want to fill every goddamn one of them.
0: Well, Bob, thank you so much for bringing us up to date with this event, and we'll be sure to market it so that we can help you fill those seats. Is there any last-minute words you'd like to get out there to the community to get them to come along on Friday?
1: Well, my thing is that make every day a winner, and you can make it a winner by being there Friday, believe me.
0: So there we go. You heard it there first. Are You Bogged, Mate? It's happening this Friday at the Hay Services Club. It all kicks off from 10 a.m. And as Bob said, it's never too late to register. So you can reach out to Robert there on his email, which is robert.j.m@icloud.com. Or if that's all too hard and you don't want to get online, you can give Bob a call or send him a text on 0427 700 828. Have a great day, everyone, and thank you, Bob.
1: Thanks, mate. No, well done, Matt.
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0: So here we go. It's that time of the week, and it means another edition of the River in Grazier. And this week we're chatting to Krista. How are you?
4: I'm good, Matt. How are you?
0: I'm really well, thank you. Busy, busy, busy. Go, go, go. The new office is looking pretty smashing.
4: I know. It's pretty good now, all that furniture's put together. Oh, so many boxes turned up with so much furniture in it. But anyway, we've moved in, I think. I think we're officially in. So just a reminder, our reception hours are 9 to 3, Monday to Thursday now. And we work elsewhere after that, but you can always make appointments with us outside those times, obviously, but that's our, what's the biz term, forward-facing, client-facing, public-facing hours?
0: Yeah, something like that. And I've got to say, I'm loving the plants as you enter the door.
4: Yes, well, we've got to build up a bit more. There's still some gaps, but yeah, we'll fill them in.
0: Yeah, it's very welcoming.
4: Good.
0: Yeah. So front page.
4: Front page. Well, you can probably tell us about the front page because Tertia's got a really great story about the business network meeting that's coming up that you're driving. So you can probably talk to us about our front page.
0: Oh, right, no worries. So, yeah, it's scheduled for next Monday, which is the 1st of June. And what we're hoping to do is to bring the business community together where we can, I guess, work together more closely and help one another's. Because we're living in a time now where everything's going up in price, which is affecting the business climate and making that climate change substantially. And I think now is the right time. We tried to start the group in September last year, and I know that you were there at that meeting. And unfortunately, it was only you and I at that meeting. So we are really trying to, you know, push the business community to get out there and give this group a good crack, because I think it will be very worthwhile.
4: Yeah, and I know that one of the things I was thinking, because I'll come along, we're coming along obviously, but one of the things I was thinking about is it affects us here at the paper, and I know it affects like often Jason with getting parts brought into town. Freight's a big thing. We have the taxi truck that runs at particular times, whether it's our taxi truck or the ones that come here. But some, like if there's any way that we can collaborate with other businesses and like combine our efforts sometimes. So that's what I was coming along to talk about. So yeah, the rest of the front page is also taken up with a beautiful photo that Kylie Kerr sent us about Culture Fest. And also that the Blokes event, which is on in a couple of days, Friday at 10 o'clock at the Services Club. So we've been helping Case promote that. So that's a Blokes only event. Really important to get there and listen to those incredible guest speakers. And then Culture Fest is on Saturday night. So there's so many events. And then the paper is full also of what happened last week. So there was morning teas at Boolagul. There was morning teas in Lachlan Street for the biggest morning teas. You guys at 2Hay FM, you had your volunteers morning tea. So it was like cake every day of the week last week.
0: Yeah. And I think we're a bit spoiled this week because there's another one this Thursday at Hay Day. So more cake.
4: Friday, I think, isn't it?
0: Thursday. Friday? Yeah, one of
4: There's
0: those
4: definitely
0: days.
4: Still one to come. So yeah. And that should be good cake at Hay Days too.
0: Yes.
4: Inside, Tertia has some reports on some of the developments that are kicking off. So the, we've all noticed old Royce Curtis Motors all go ahead there, and plus what the council is doing over South Hay for that truck stop. So she's got reports on that. She's also got a piece about the road upgrade funding that has been approved by the New South Wales government for the South West Res. Do you want to put a number on it? Do you want to have a guess at what figure they have allowed for upgrades of intersections in the South West Res?
0: Maybe half a mil.
4: This is roads. And this is government tendering, remember? So $65 million worth of road upgrades on our way. So Tertia has a report about that too.
0: Wow.
4: I know, huge. Kimberley's got a really interesting story in the Balranald page about changes to Willandra Lakes World Heritage Area and what that means for council and stakeholders and national parks and traditional owners. And so that's a very interesting read. I suggest everyone has a look at that. She also has one of her beautiful stories about our ranger, Shane Kennedy, and all his work at the pound. So it's a nice read. So the Mungo read or the Willandra Lakes read is quite serious, and there's people with some real concerns, and then you can flip over the page and read a lovely story about Shane. She also put together this week's Blast from the Past, which was sent in to us by Judy Jarrett, and it's from 1999 when Pauline Hanson first visited Hay. Must have been at the start of Pauline's political career, I would think. But yeah, there's a really good photo there of Pauline with some locals and some familiar faces. So we appreciate Judy sending that one in to us. What else have we got? Sport. The Ivanhoe women's team took out the Pro 10 knockout. Full of Ivanhoe people, Ivanhoe players, plus some imports from Hay. So there's familiar faces on the back page as well. The Cutters had a win over the Reddies. And they're playing here this weekend. Lions netball had some good wins. And then we had a 50 or 40-year-old high jump record broken by Nash Payne at the high school athletics carnival the other day.
0: Wow, that's pretty good.
4: Yeah, I think it was Ian Beisel. So Mayor Carroll's brother held that. I hope I've got all that information correct. But yeah, Nash is now the record holder. So well done.
0: Yeah. High jump was not something that I was good at, given the height that I am.
4: Yeah, I have a low centre of gravity myself. So no, I was a swimmer. It's a slow swimmer at that.
0: Yeah.
4: So that's it for the paper this week.
0: Wow, that's a big paper. And you're out and about again this week.
4: Yes, we're all over the place again. We've got Tertia's heading to Berubin for an LLS event. I'm covering some citizenship ceremony. Kimberley's heading to Hay Days for their morning tea. We're all over the place. And we've got Sally Hurl has joined our team, so she's sitting at the front desk and helping us with production. So welcome to Sally, and call in and have a look at the new shop.
0: Yeah. And don't forget, it's newspaper day, so make sure you head on out and pick up your copy from wherever you get it from. And the office is open. What time does the office open for people to get their newspapers?
4: On Wednesday mornings, we're open by 7. Just depends on when the truck turns up with the papers, but as soon as the truck arrives and we unpack them, we pretty well put the sign out and let people come and grab them. So we have our regular early birds, the dog walkers and the people that traditionally call in and say hello before really the sun's up at the moment. So that they're nice faces to see early in the morning.
0: Yeah, it is. Well, have a great week.
4: Thanks. You too.

0: This news update is brought to us by Japs Pharmacy, 129 Lachlan Street, Hay, call 699 31604.
1: Hello there, I'm Sean Bindley. Australia's employment system will undergo its biggest overhaul in 30 years in a bid to get more long-term unemployed people into work. The federal government will split job seekers into three categories, scrapping the one-size-fits-all approach. The new streams will reform the obligations people must meet to keep receiving income support. Labor Senator Michelle Anandaraja says it's the right strategy.
2: It has not just economic impacts, but physical and mental health impacts. So any program that gives people the opportunity to climb up that ladder, particularly after long-term, I think, entrenched disadvantage, is welcome.
1: Western Europe has been enduring heatwave temperatures, with more records broken in Britain and France. Areas of London and Paris have had their hottest days ever in May, with temperatures reaching above 35 degrees. Kew Gardens in London recorded 35.1 degrees. Paris is also hot, and that's where the BBC's Hugh Schofield reports from.
3: There aren't many tourists in Paris. Those that there are came expecting something very different.
4: We actually came over to Europe at this time of year because we know it can be really bad in June, July, August. And I thought that if we came up in May, it'd be a bit easier.
5: Well, we're taking it easy. We've been to the Musée d'Orsay to see the Renoir exhibition, so that was a bit cooler.
3: Oddly, the hottest place in France is a region that's normally the coolest, in Brittany, bathed by the Atlantic. That's because the heat dome sits over the western edge of the European landmass. Spain is hit, but Germany much less, though.
1: The Victorian opposition leader wants to recruit an additional 3,000 police as residents in crime-plagued suburbs slam further station closures. Those living in Melbourne's outer north have expressed shock at a move to lock counter doors and slash hours at four local police stations. Jess Wilson says if she becomes Premier, she's committed to reopening them all.
6: On any given day at the moment, there are 1,500 vacancies in Victoria Police. My commitment is to recruit 3,000 additional police over our 4 years in government so that we can reopen the more than 40 police stations that have closed or reduced their hours over that period of time, while also ensuring we have enough police out on the beat and out on patrol.
1: There's anger over a slight rise in electricity prices for some households from the 1st of July. South Australia is the only state to cop a rise in the default market offer put out by the Australian Energy Market Operator yesterday. The state government says it's because gas turbines have to rev up when there's not enough sun or wind, contradicting Federal Energy Minister Chris Bowen's claim yesterday that renewables aren't working. Sally Tindall from Canstar says there is a lot of competition in the electricity market.
7: If someone on that default market offer in a typical household in Adelaide switched to the lowest priced plan on the Canstar database in Adelaide, they could save over the next 12 months, including some conditional discounts and whatnot, $596. So don't worry about that $33 increase. Get switching. Don't get mad. Get even. Get switching.
1: Australian students have recorded their worst digital literacy since testing began two decades ago. The Australian Curriculum, Assessment and Reporting Authority has found just 37% of Year 10 students met the proficient standard for using digital tools. The authority's chief executive, Stephen Neal, says that's despite near universal access to technology.
8: But that's not translating into the kind of skills and knowledge that students need to really participate successfully.
1: This is Air News. In rugby league, Queensland coach Billy Slater says he's eager to see Sam Walker take the field in tonight's State of Origin series opener in Sydney. Walker will make his Maroons debut at halfback after Tom Dearden was ruled out with injury. Slater says he spent the week getting to know the Ipswich junior.
9: He's a very unique style of player, and I've been pleasantly surprised with his skill level, actually. Like, we all know he's a very creative little player, and that's probably enhanced my opinion, you know, spending the week with him. And he's had a great week. Looking forward to seeing him get out there and get his game on. Our aim is to help him do that.
1: In AFL, Essendon's search for the next coach is beginning, with James Hird declaring he'd love the job. The disgraced Premiership captain apologising again for his role in their decline during the drug saga and promising he's learned from the debacle. Essendon icon Kevin Sheedy reiterating his position in backing Hird to return to the Bombers.
10: I think that if you can let the past be gone, I think that there's not a lot of great possible coaches out there.
1: Mm.
10: So the coaching sort of ranks it, and it's very difficult to find a great coach.
1: In tennis, two Aussies have pulled off the biggest wins of their careers at the French Open. Adam Walton stunned six seed Daniil Medvedev in five sets to advance to the second round, while Kim Birrell came from a set down to beat fifth seed Jessica Pegula. She says her hard work has paid off.
11: In terms of my career and just how hard I've worked over the last couple of years to improve my game on clay because it's out of my comfort zone.
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1: Welcome to The World on Wednesday, the 27th of May. I'm Sean Bindley from Australian Independent Radio News. The US says it has carried out fresh attacks on southern Iran, targeting missile sites and boats attempting to lay mines. The developments come despite diplomatic moves towards a peace deal. Tehran has downplayed suggestions an agreement with Washington is close. Journalist Sally Lockwood is in Dubai. She says the development highlights how fragile the situation is.
13: Overnight, you know, I heard fast jet activity in the sky over the UAE. That normally means something's going on. And most recently, it does mean that there's something kicking off in the Strait of Hormuz, which is what happened last night. Iranian state media reported that they lost four Revolutionary Guard members in those attacks by the US, and they reported blasts in the port city of Bandar Abbas.
1: Defence expert Professor Paul Rogers says negotiations on a peace deal will continue.
14: I think most people are hoping that, in fact, what happened will not be sort of a game changer and take us back towards war, because the reality is that the Americans are now in a rather weak position in terms of political bargaining, because the Iranians have survived, the regime is still there, and essentially it's not going anywhere soon. And the result of that is the Americans do need to do a deal.
1: Displaced Lebanese staying in tents on Beirut's waterfront were joined by people fleeing the city's southern suburbs on Monday night, fearing a new escalation after Israel pledged to step up strikes against Hezbollah. Rachel Judah has more.
15: Fearing fresh Israeli strikes.
14: That the Americans are now in a rather weak position in terms of political bargaining, because the Iranians have survived, the regime is still there, and essentially it's not going anywhere soon. And the result of that is the Americans do need to do a deal.
1: Displaced Lebanese staying in tents on Beirut's waterfront were joined by people fleeing the city's southern suburbs on

0: On Monday, Israeli Prime Minister Benjamin Netanyahu said his country would escalate strikes against Iran-backed Hezbollah in Lebanon. Israel's military soon thereafter said it was attacking Hezbollah infrastructure in Lebanon's eastern Bekaa Valley and other areas. Tuesday saw Israel's military warn residents in the southern Lebanese town of Nabatea to leave ahead of possible airstrikes. This footage shows clouds of smoke rising above hills in southern Lebanon. The latest violence comes as US officials said Hezbollah had ignored warnings to halt firing at Israel. There was no immediate comment from Hezbollah. Israel and the Iran-backed group have continued to trade blows. That's despite an April 16th truce aimed at halting the deadliest spillover of the US-Israeli joint war on Iran. Tehran has demanded a halt to Israeli attacks in Lebanon as a condition in talks with the US aimed at ending the broader war. But the potential escalation could threaten current negotiations that are already under strain.
1: And it's going to take a couple days.
0: US Secretary of State Marco Rubio said on Tuesday that negotiating a deal with Iran could take a few days, quashing hopes for an imminent end to the conflict after US forces conducted what Iran called defensive strikes in southern Iran.
2: The US Secretary of State, Marco Rubio, said on Tuesday that negotiating a deal with Iran could take a couple of days, while Iran's foreign ministry spokesperson said earlier that progress made on an initial framework did not mean the two sides were close to a final agreement. So is an end to the war in sight? Diane Toh takes a look.
3: Despite more mediated talks, a quick end to the United States and Israel's war with Iran is not looking likely. U.S. Secretary of State Marco Rubio said Tuesday negotiations may take a few more days.
1: There's going to be a deal. We're going to have to work through that.
3: Iran's foreign ministry said earlier progress was made on many parts of a memorandum of understanding, but that did not mean a final deal was close. So where are the discussions at? Since a truce in early April, the two sides have continued to clash over major issues.
4: You're not going to yield to their maximalist demands.
5: The straits have to be open. They're going to be open one way or the
3: other. They include Iran's nuclear program, Israel's war in Lebanon against Hezbollah, and Tehran's demands for sanctions relief and access to frozen assets. After weeks of mostly indirect talks, both sides say they have advanced work on a potential 14-point memorandum that would pause the war and create a 60-day window for negotiating a final deal. A U.S. source said Iran had agreed, in principle, to open the Strait of Hormuz and to dispose of its highly enriched uranium. In exchange, the U.S. would lift its naval blockade. But Iranian officials said the initial framework centers on ending the war on all fronts and does not include immediate commitments on nuclear. If the two sides agree, Iran's Supreme National Security Council will need to give the memorandum the green light. Then so must its supreme leader. If that first phase holds, the two sides could use the 60-day period to tackle harder issues, especially the nuclear dispute. The U.S. believes Iran wants to build a nuclear bomb. Iran has always denied this, saying its atomic program is to generate power. The last nuclear deal with Iran took years of negotiations between large teams of technical experts. It was struck in 2015 and torn up 3 years later by U.S. President Donald Trump.
6: Never acquires a nuclear bomb.
2: The extent of President Trump's influence over his party will be tested again on Tuesday during the most expensive primary runoff in recent history. In Texas, Republicans are choosing between incumbent four-term Senator John Cornyn or his Trump-favored challenger, State Attorney General Ken Paxton. Kate Fisher reports from Washington.
7: Including the runoff, the primary has seen $165.1 million in ad spending, according to tracking firm Ad Impact Politics. Mr. Cornyn is fighting for his political survival against Mr. Paxton, who's been tainted by scandal but boosted last week by Mr. Trump's endorsement. The president's already ousted a string of Republicans in earlier primaries who he saw as insufficiently loyal to him. Though some Senate Republicans have recently pushed back against some of Mr. Trump's agenda, including money for his White House ballroom and a fund to reward his supporters who claim political persecution by the Democrats, including those who attacked the Capitol on January the 6th, 2021. Kate Fisher, Washington.
2: Political pressure is rising in Hungary as Prime Minister Peter Mayor says his government may move to remove President Tamás Szolyak. The comments add to tensions after April's election. Pablo Gutierrez reports from Budapest.
8: Hungary's Prime Minister Peter Mayer says his government is preparing legislation that could remove senior officials appointed during former Prime Minister Viktor Orbán's time in office if his

0: coalition wins enough support in parliament. Among those under pressure is President Tamás Sulyok. Magyar says polling commissioned by his Tisza party shows broad support for Sulyok to step down, accusing him of staying too close to Orbán's political network and failing to act as a neutral head of state. Sulyok's term runs through 2029. Pablo Gutierrez, Budapest.
1: At least 7 heat-related deaths have occurred in France due to a record-breaking heatwave. The country has seen its hottest ever day in May, and there has been a fatal impact from the heat across the country. The French Prime Minister will hold a special meeting about the heatwave this week. Ross Cullen reports.
2: Several people drowned in separate incidents in rivers and the sea while trying to cool down. A man died from heat exhaustion during a race in Paris, and a woman died from hypothermia, or deadly overheating, at a fitness event in Lyon. Players at the French Open have been struggling to cope with the high temperatures, and the government is concerned about public health risks linked to the unusually intense temperatures so early this year. The French Prime Minister Sébastien Lecornu will hold a special meeting on Thursday looking at the response by ministers to the heatwave. Ross Cullen, Paris.
1: Local authorities say several people have been killed after a school bus collided with a train in central Belgium. According to local media, 9 people were on board the minibus, including several minors that were attending a school for special needs children. William Denslow reports from Brussels.
3: A Belgian rail track operator says that the barriers were down and the traffic lights were red when the incident occurred at a little after 8 o'clock in the morning. Officials say the train driver pulled the emergency brake but was unable to avoid the collision that occurred in Bugenhout in East Flanders. The country's interior minister, Bernard Cantat, has praised first responders for a quick response and intervention. Authorities say they don't immediately know how the accident happened, adding that an investigation is underway. William Denslow, Brussels.
1: And finally, a rider and 8 spectators have been taken to hospital during practice laps for the annual motorbike race on the Isle of Man. The time trial around the streets of an island between Great Britain and Ireland sees thousands line the roads as riders get up to speeds of over 200 miles per hour. Stuart Smith has more from London.
4: The rest of the day's events were cancelled when organisers say an incident occurred involving a single competitor and a number of spectators, with officials clarifying that everyone injured remained conscious. The rider is receiving treatment at a local hospital for leg injuries. The Isle of Man TT has been running since the early 20th century and is a notoriously dangerous event. A rider was killed during a pre-event race at the weekend, and in 2022, 6 competitors died, making their way around the island's on-street circuit, where they speed past tens of thousands of spectators over the 2-week competition. Stuart Smith, London.
1: That's the world for today.
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7: This is AirNews New South Wales. I'm Lee Harrison. A former banker and a former financial broker have been charged with playing a role in a multi-million dollar fraud and money laundering syndicate. A strike force started investigating loans for luxury cars that didn't exist, which expanded to large-scale personal, business and home loans. The pair are accused of helping the syndicate, securing millions of dollars in loans. Drivers across Sydney are being warned to take extreme care as fog blankets much of the city. The Weather Bureau says reduced visibility will make road conditions dangerous. The Salvation Army warns cost of living has become a national emergency for Australia's most marginalised. Research conducted by the charity has found 1 in 5 people seeking emergency relief have eaten from rubbish bins in the past 12 months. Major Bruce Harmer says the number of people being pushed into hardship is growing.
8: The outcomes of our research confirm that the cost of living crisis is now a national emergency for the disadvantaged and marginalised across Australia.
7: People with tickets to the State of Origin opener in Sydney are being urged to use public transport. Transport spokesperson Howard Collins says extra trains will be running from 5 o'clock this afternoon.
9: Basically, a train every 6 minutes leaves Central Station on the main concourse and takes you directly into Olympic Park via Strathfield, and some additional trains from the west as well.
7: To sport now, the 2026 State of Origin series kicks off tonight when New South Wales host Queensland at Acor Stadium. Ethan Strange ran at 5/8 during the Blues captain's run after being called up to start following Mitchell Moses' hamstring injury. The Maroons have a clean bill of health, with coach Billy Slater saying skipper Cameron Munster is a certain starter despite sitting out training on Sunday. At the French Open, a little-known Australian has pulled off a stunning upset in the first round at Roland Garros. Adam Walton beat 6th seed Daniil Medvedev in a topsy-turvy 5-setter, 6-2, 1-6, 6-1, 1-6, 6-4. Alexei Popp runs out, while Alex de Minaur has received a walkover victory and is through to the third round after Alexander Blocks withdrew from their match. And the New York Knicks are through to the NBA Finals for the first time in 27 years after sweeping Cleveland in their conference final. This is Air News New South Wales.
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Good afternoon, everyone. Hope you're all well. It's a little bit chilly out there. It's quite chilly, actually, at the moment. Now it's very chilly. Hayes only looking for 19. 20 for Bulligal, 19 for Maud, 19 for Berubin, 19 also for Balranal. Fine, cloudy right through almost the, well, it's not really fine, it's cloudy. Winds are from the east-southeast. Deniligan is very chilly there, 18 degrees. 19 for Griff, fine, partly cloudy there. Winds are from the northwest. They're a bit low at the moment, very, very slight. No, about 10k. Aubrey Wodonga, 18 for them over there. It's very dull grey and a little bit of rain, northwest winds, northeast winds. But otherwise, it's quite chilly. Quite chilly indeed. 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Mary O'Brien and Warren Dabbs, they will be the guest speakers. 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Sounds like an interesting topic. So you fellows, get game. Just go along. You may learn something that may help you or a friend. Culture Fest, 6 p.m. 30th of May. That's this weekend, isn't it? On Saturday. Can't believe this month's nearly out. Hay Service Club, an evening of welcoming, celebrating and connecting Hay's cultural communities. Free traditional food tasting, food and dance performances, free admission, free Aussie barbecue, disco with DJ Nima, and of course cultural displays, optional gold coin donation raffle to support Father Paul's community meals. And that's a wonderful, wonderful thing to do, to help Father Paul as well. 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So go along and enjoy the Culture Fest and different foods and that. It's nice to learn other nationalities' food, and they're usually beautiful. Of course, coming up on Sunday is finally here, Hay Women's Network. The family farm, Piccolo Family Farm tour and lunch, of course, Sunday, 31st of May, 2026, $35 per person. Everyone should be well and truly booked in by now. And drinks available for purchase, 11 a.m. start. And, of course, for your tickets include tour, lunch and bus. And the bus departs 9:30 a.m. And have a wonderful time. Well, it's 8 minutes past the hour of 8 o'clock. And good afternoon, Bev Edwards with you this afternoon on this quite chilly afternoon. Now, what I'm going to do today, I've had some requests. So what I'm going to do, I'm going to play them. So what I'm playing is our requests. The odd one has a name, but
If you have a request, please put a name. It would be Bill or Bob or Mary, just something. But what I am playing, not my choices, I've just picked them out randomly, and we're going to kick it off with a bit of information first, of course. And Van Morrison, Brown Eyed Girl. Now, I've got to find my paperwork now. And then we've got Tuesday Afternoon by the Moody Blues, David Bowie's Heroes, Simon Garfunkel, Bridge Over Troubled Water, the Scorpions, A Wind of Change. Well, there's always been a big wind and change. It's happening all over the world, isn't it? It certainly is. Cream with The White Room. I'm just moving things around here, don't worry. Sorry about that. Yes, yes, yes. Hope everyone's keeping warm. If not, try to keep warm. That's where that's got to go. Yes.

0: Okay, we'll get this going. Now, Tuesday afternoon, David Bowie's Heroes, that's coming up. Yes, of course. Van Morrison, Tuesday afternoon, David Bowie's Heroes, Simon and Garfunkel, Scorpions, and of course, Cream. Cream with White Room. Then we're going to have Freddie Mercury and Barcelona. Of course, this is singing. It sings with a Spanish lady, I guess, Barcelona, Spain. Loving Spoonful, The Animals, House of the Rising Sun. Neil Young and the Stray Gators, Heart of Gold. Elton John, I'm Still Standing. Red Gum, the Diamantina Drover, that's it. Archie Roach, Hootie and the Blowfish, Darius Rucker performs Let Her Cry. Now, Hootie and the Blowfish are singing that same song, which is very different. So I'll change that. I'll put John Lennon's Imagination. Then we can have Hootie and the Blowfish Down Low. So then you have the same song but different artists. Archie Roach, Darius Rucker and John Lennon. Yes, that sounds good. Let's get this ball moving. And I hope you enjoy all these songs that are requested by different people. We've got Mel, we've got Ted, we've got Melanie. A couple of others, I'll come out and I'll sing some more names out a little while. Enjoy, sit back, relax and enjoy. And of course, don't forget 92.1 2 HFM, Gateway to the Outback. And you're with Bev Edwards this afternoon.
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0: And you are listening to the Scorpions, Wind of Change. Actually, some beautiful songs there. All those are requests. That's what we're playing. And I've got one coming up from Mal. And, of course, B.E. King's Stand By Me. That's coming up very shortly after the next selection. Actually, I might put that in to start this one off. Hope you're enjoying these. They're good selection. People have good taste, don't they? Certainly do. Now, don't forget June long weekend markets. That's happening. 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Biggest weekend of the year with the best markets. And they usually are. They have everything you could possibly think. If you're looking for beanies and scarves, that's where you'll find them, down there at the markets. An introduction to IMO, Indigenous Microorganisms, facilitated by Luke Harrington, Regen Farming. Thursday, 18th of June. Well, when you think about it, that June is not very far away. 10 a.m. 2 p.m. location, Hay Tave CLC, Corner Pine and Cadell Street, Hay. 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Morning tea and lunch provided. Unique opportunity to learn about nature's invisible force. And of course, also we've got the Hay Plains Bold Carnival coming up, celebrating 56 years this year. 2026 Annual Carnival, King's Birthday Weekend, Friday the 5th June to Monday the 8th of June. $5,000 worth of prizes, money plus trophies. And it's almost 20 minutes away from 2 o'clock already. So we'll go back to our request songs. Now come here, funny how love can be, Ivy League. B.E. King, that's going out for Mel. Well, I've got a name next to that one. And a cream with the white room, and of course, Moody Blues by Go Now. That's a good song, too. Great taste these people have got.
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0: Hello there, I'm Sean Bindley. An independent MP says a group of women and children with links to Islamic State should not immediately be demonised. Seven women and 12 children landed in...
1: The weather update is brought to us by Japs Pharmacy, 129 Lachlan Street, Haeckel, 699 31604.

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1: Hello there, I'm Sean Bindley. An independent MP says a group of women and children with links to Islamic State should not immediately be demonised. Seven women and 12 children landed in Sydney and Melbourne overnight after leaving a camp in Syria last week. The opposition believes the group represents a security risk, but Melbourne-based federal MP Monique Ryan says the children deserve a second chance.
2: We're talking about kids who've grown up in a camp in Syria who haven't been exposed to Australia at all. And I would suggest that we should treat them sensitively and gently upon their arrival.
1: 3 days after President Trump wrote online that a peace deal with Iran had been largely negotiated, the US Secretary of State says an agreement could still be days away. It follows what the US is calling defensive strikes in southern Iran, reportedly targeting missile launch sites and Iranian boats trying to lay landmines. Mitch McCann reports.
3: With President Trump yet to formally announce a new agreement in the Middle East, Marco Rubio told reporters on Tuesday that Iran needs to open the Strait of Hormuz, adding that it will happen one way or another. He said what's happening there is unlawful, it's illegal, it's unsustainable for the world, it's unacceptable, he said. On a peace deal, the Secretary of State said it could take a few days and that it will either be a good deal or there will be no deal. Meanwhile, hours after US defensive strikes in Iran, Iran's supreme leader released a statement saying that countries in the Middle East will not serve as shields for American bases, adding that America will no longer have a safe haven for mischief and the establishment of military bases in the region. Mitch McCann, New York.
1: Westpac has been ordered to pay $26 million in civil penalties for failing to respond to customers facing financial hardship. A federal court judge found the bank had failed to respond to more than 200 hardship assistance requests between 2017 and 2023. The system for helping job seekers find work is being overhauled for the first time in 30 years. Air News' Lee Harrison reports.
4: For the first time in a generation, Australia's current one-size-fits-all unemployment welfare system will be revamped in two separate streams. One will be for the newly unemployed who still have the skills to re-enter the job market. Another is for the long-term jobless who are disconnected from the labour market or face massive hurdles getting a job. The Job Ready will be given a digital service to use, while the long-term jobless will get targeted provider-led support. A third stream will help people whose job search involved addressing social and possible health issues. Lee Harrison, Air News.
1: The rise of the online manosphere is being linked to an increase in gender-based violence in Australian classrooms. One high school teacher told a study by Adelaide University she was surrounded by students and pelted with food, only to have her concerns dismissed as boys will be boys. Associate Professor Sam Schultz says we need stronger measures to ensure harmful ideologies are addressed.
5: We don't have to reinvent the wheel, but we do need critical media literacies, critical literacies around gender as a starting point, and then that's going to offer young people alternatives to the kinds of scripts that they're being fed online.
1: The Australian dollar is buying 71.6 US cents. This is Air News. First in Rugby League, and Queensland will be in enemy territory when they kick off their State of Origin defence tonight. Sarah Patterson reports.
6: The Maroons will be up against a new-look Blues outfit with plenty to prove at Sydney's Accor Stadium tonight. Raiders star Ethan Strange has been catapulted into the starting 5-8 role for New South Wales, whilst Queensland skipper Cameron Munster has offered one simple message for rookie Sam Walker as he prepares to make his Origin debut in front of 80,000 Blues fans. That is, back yourself. Sarah Patterson, Air Sport.
1: In AFL, James Hurd says he'd love to coach Essendon again. The Bombers legend says he's ready to go up against the best candidates in an exhaustive process to find Brad Scott's successor. The Premiership captain apologising once again for his role in the club's decline during the drug saga and promising he'd learn from the debacle that brought Essendon to its knees. In tennis, two Aussies have pulled off the biggest wins of their careers at the French Open. Adam Walton stunned 6-seed Daniil Medvedev in 5 sets to advance to the second round, while Kim Birrell came from a set down to beat 5th-seed Jessica Pegula. She says it could be her biggest win.
7: It's definitely up there. I mean, it's hard to beat playing at home in front of my friends and family, but I think in terms of my career and just how hard I've worked over the last couple of years to improve my game on clay because it's out of my comfort zone.
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The weather update is brought to us by Harrison's IGA. In Hay, open Monday to Friday, 8 a.m. until 6:30 p.m. and 8 a.m. until 5 p.m. weekends.

Yes, it's quite cool. Winter from the everything doesn't want to work today. Must be the cold weather. I don't know.

0: Currently sitting on 15.4 degrees. Don't look to be any sign of rain. The winds are south winds at the moment around about 10 kilometres. A gust of wind's about 11. So the calm before the storm, I'm sure. Maud 15.2 degrees. Albury and Wodonga 16.1. That's what they're looking for. Or that's what it is at the moment. Booligal 15.2. It's about all we can get at the moment. Deniliquin, winds upon the northwest wind there, and 17 kilometre winds. Griffith, next sitting on 15.4 degrees, looking for a high of 20. Winds are from the southeast at around about 8 kilometres. So it's a little bit calm. It's very calm out there. You just don't know what it's going to do you? Now, coming up in this hour, we have our Aussie music, all Aussie music this hour. So we've got some things up. Esplayer will kick it off, and Adam Harvey and the House that Jack Built. Bee Gees, we've got some Daniel Powter, got more to put in, Daryl Braithwaite, Delta Goodrum, Emma Bunting, more to come. Actually, Air Supply, Adam Harvey, Jason Owen and Tanya Kernigan will kick off this hour and we'll see how we go. I don't know, this has been playing up on me today. It's just flickering and doing some funny little things, but we're still here. Let's go.
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Yes, the wonderful voice of the Bee Gees. It is 2:30 on your Wednesday afternoon. You're with Bev Edwards this afternoon. I just stuck my head out the door there on the railway station. It's quite chilly out there. No rain in sight, that's for sure. It is only, 17.7 in Balranald at the moment. Fine, partly cloudy. Winds are from the east, northeast. Hay is sitting on 15.3 degrees, looking for a high of 19, but it's a long way off that. The winds are, that's why it's cold, west southwest winds there for hay. Also, Griffith look of a higher 90, fine partly cloudy winds are also from the south, so quite chilly. Albury and Wodonga seem to be getting it pretty chilly, and they're sitting on, they're looking for a high of 18, winds are around about 8 kilometres.

0: Now, don't forget what's coming up. We've got the, Radio Karaoke coming this 2026. Are you our next Dolly, Shania or Slim? Well, if you are, you can join the Radio Karaoke. Sure can. Also, Hey Christmas Carols, join us at the Hay Railway Station, 6 p.m, 13th of December. I know that's not that far away. 13th of December. It's a Sunday, actually. Be our family day. Bring a blanket and a chair, a sausage sizzle and soft drinks on sale. Of course, coming up next month on the 26th of July is the Wuthering Heights. Because you've got dressed in red, or everyone, it's a annual global flash mob where everyone dresses in red to recreate Kate Bush's iconic music video for her 1978 hit Wuthering Heights. Yeah, great song that. Certainly is. Move on, Beverly. Move on. Let's go. Well, I had a bit of a glitch earlier, but we've sorted that out now. We're just doing Australian artists at the moment. What have we got now? We've got some Delta Goodrum. Oh, I had her song, the one that she had in Eurovision. She done a wonderful job there. Delta Goodrum and Olivia John, Right Here With You. They sang that together because they were best friends. Dale Brathwaite, As the Days Go By. Emma Bunton. God, I haven't heard this one for a while. What Took You So Long? Well, What Took You So Long? Then after that, we got Ian Moss, Tucker's Daughter, and Gang of Utes, Let Me Down Easy. A little bit of Imagine Dragons and Thunder.
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1: In news headlines, I'm Lee Harrison. Making news today, police say investigations into the last group of ISIS brides to return to Australia are ongoing, with no arrests made on their arrival. The 7 women and 12 children have landed in Sydney and Melbourne after leaving their camp in northern Syria last week. The opposition says the looming decrease in power prices being credited to the rise in renewables doesn't undo the larger rises seen in recent years. From July, households and businesses across the East Coast will pay a lower maximum rate on standard electricity plans. Iran is accusing the United States of committing a gross violation of the ceasefire currently in place. U.S. Central Command says attacks on missile sites and boats were in self-defense, the Iranian Foreign Ministry describing the actions as aggressive and unjustified. And a global study has found just 40% of Australian homebuyers are willing to accept an AI-automated property valuation. Respondents from Canada, the US and UK trust the technology more. In AIR Sport, James Hurd's reportedly said he wants to be in the mix for the job of Essendon AFL coach after the dramatic departure of Brad Scott. And the Maroons have confirmed captain Cameron Munster's a definite starter in tonight's State of Origin opener against the Blues. These stories and more today. This is AIR News.

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0: Now, Sunday, 31st of May, that's a Sunday coming. My goodness, it's nearly the end of May already. Where's it gone? 2 FM, our beginner course teaches you all the skills required to become a sports reporter on the radio. That's happening this Sunday, 31st of May, 10 a.m. to 5 p.m. So if you're doing that course and you're interested in sports, it'll be very, very handy for what you want to do. And your 2 FM fundraiser wine tasting, book now, $55, 24th of July, 6:30 to 8:30 p.m. Hay Services Club, 371 Murray Street, Hay. Do our wine tasting, cheese boards, raffles, and you must be 18 years of age to attend. Hey Christmas Carols, joining us at Hay Railway Station, 6 p.m. Sunday, 13th of December. 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Sausage sizzles and soft drinks on sale. All looking very, very good, isn't it? I don't know, there must be gremlins in here today. Everything's not going right, but anyway, we're getting there. Now, what have we got coming up? We've got Bobby Bloom, and he's going to go to Montego Bay. Julie Wright, she's going to tell us about the alligator purse. Wow. Better Man, Robbie Williams. Haven't heard that one for a long, long time. Chris Stapleton and Pink, Whispers in Silence. Elton John, Your Song, and Cher, Just Like Jesse James. Air Supply coming up, Every Woman in the World, Alan Jackson's Living on Love, and Dr. Hook and the Medicine Men, Sexy Eyes. Dido, White Flag, and the Eagles, Witchy Woman. That's all coming up in this hour, 92.12 AM. It's the gateway to the outback. And, of course, you've been with Beb this afternoon, and I've been fighting gremlins all afternoon. But we're getting there. Never mind. You learn not to panic anymore. You just got to go with the flow. And it is 8 minutes past the hour of 3 o'clock.
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Now, I'm going to read you a little something out. It's about the letter that arrived too late. It's very sad, really. A four-year-old boy falls from a 53rd floor window, gone in a heartbreak, leaving rock legend Eric Clapton completely powerless. Despite his fame and millions a day, later, a small envelope arrives covered in wobbly, childlike handwriting. His son's very first letter, "I love you." It arrived after he died. Captain freezes, completely shattered, flees to Antigua with nothing but a $100 bill and a guitar, and suffocating silence for nearly a year. He plays the same chords over and over again, trying to find a reason to breathe, until a desperate heartbeat forms into a melody. "Would you know my name? And if I saw you in heaven?" Released in 1992, Tears in Heaven. And what is that telling you? So this is about grief, real grief that gets people, and it does. It's just something you have to go through. But anyway, I will play this song, Tis in Heaven, and it's a lovely, lovely song.

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Well, thank you all for listening. I hope you all stay well and keep warm, because it's calm before the storm, that's for sure. Bev Edwards signing off. Thank you all for listening, wherever you are, whatever you're doing. Have a great weekend. Enjoy the rest of your week and have a great weekend.

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2: 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Call 6993 1277. Open Monday to Friday, 8 a.m. until 5 p.m. and Saturday, 9 a.m. until 12 p.m.
3: This is ANU's New South Wales. I'm Lee Harrison. A former banker and a former financial broker have been charged with playing a role in a multi-million dollar fraud and money laundering syndicate. A strike force started investigating loans for luxury cars that didn't exist, which expanded to large-scale personal, business and home loans. The pair are accused of helping the syndicate, securing millions of dollars in loans. Drivers across Sydney are being warned to take extreme care as fog blankets much of the city. The Weather Bureau says reduced visibility will make road conditions dangerous. The Salvation Army warns cost of living has become a national emergency for Australia's most marginalised. Research conducted by the charity has found 1 in 5 people seeking emergency relief have eaten from rubbish bins in the past 12 months. Major Bruce Harmer says the number of people being pushed into hardship is growing.
4: The outcomes of our research confirm that the cost of living crisis is now a national emergency for the disadvantaged and marginalised across Australia.
3: People with tickets to the State of Origin opener in Sydney are being urged to use public transport. Transport spokesperson Howard Collins says extra trains will be running from 5 o'clock this afternoon.
5: Basically, a train every 6 minutes leaves Central Station on the main concourse and takes you directly into Olympic Park via Strathfield, and some additional trains from the west as well.
3: To sport now, the 2026 State of Origin series kicks off tonight when New South Wales host Queensland at Acor Stadium. Ethan Strange ran at 5/8 during the Blues captain's run after being called up to start following Mitchell Moses' hamstring injury. The Maroons have a clean bill of health, with coach Billy Slater saying skipper Cameron Munster is a certain starter despite sitting out training on Sunday. At the French Open, a little-known Australian has pulled off a stunning upset in the first round at Roland Garros. Adam Walton beat 6th seed Daniil Medvedev in a topsy-turvy 5-setter, 6-2, 1-6, 6-1, 1-6, 6-4. Alexei Popp runs out, while Alex de Minaur has received a walkover victory and is through to the third round after Alexander Blocks withdrew from their match. And the New York Knicks are through to the NBA Finals for the first time in 27 years after sweeping Cleveland in their conference final. This is ANU's New South Wales.
2: The weather update is brought to us by Harrison's IGA. In Hay, open Monday to Friday, 8 a.m. until 6:30 p.m. and 8 a.m. until 5 p.m. weekends.
6: It will be falling to around 9 overnight. Then into tomorrow, it's warming up to a nice 20 and mostly sunny. Friday, partly cloudy and 18. 18 and a shower or two on Saturday. Sunday, partly cloudy and 17. Those showers increasing on Monday and a top of 17. And showers on Tuesday with a top of 20. Have a great evening and remember to stay tuned here on 2HeyFM.
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1: Air News headlines. I'm Mark Dransfield. Making news today, there's been a drop in Australia's inflation rate, which signals interest rates may stay on hold for the time being. Latest data shows the rate slowed to 4.2% for the year to April, reflecting a reduction in fuel prices. The US Secretary of State does not appear to be giving up on a peace deal with Iran despite recent renewed strikes. The system for helping job seekers find work will be overhauled for the first time in 30 years. It'll separate the newly unemployed, the long-term unemployed, and those who face barriers to getting a job. Two men are due in court accused of trying to kidnap a woman changing her car tyre in Sydney's southwest. Victorian Premier Jacinda Allen has doubled down on not introducing a four-gun ownership cap. And doctors are pushing for stricter regulations around sunscreen to maintain public confidence in the product. In air sport, Darren Lockyer is warning the Maroons must shut down Nathan Cleary to draw first blood in Sydney. The Blues are the favourites going into the Origin opener, despite the loss of Mitchell Moses. James Hurd has declared he wants to coach Essendon again if they'll have him back. And James Duckworth and Thanasi Kokkinakis will look to keep the Aussie flag flying at Roland Garros after upset wins for Kimberly Birrell and Adam Walton. These stories and more today. This is Air News.

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0: This news update is brought to us by Japs Pharmacy, 129 Lachlan Street, Hay, call 6993164.
2: I'm Mark Dransfield. The Federal Opposition maintains Australia's inflation rate is still too high, even though there's been an improvement. Consumer prices grew by 4.2% over the year to April, a result mainly driven by the decision to temporarily halve the fuel excise. Shadow Treasurer Tim Wilson says unless the government lowers its own spending, inflation will remain at elevated levels.
3: It started before the Iran crisis, it's persisted and compounded during the Iran crisis, and the challenge now is to make sure that households don't have their savings and their income stolen by stealth through inflation.
2: Westpac has been hit with a $26 million civil penalty for failing to respond to customers doing it tough. A federal court judge found between 2017 and 2023, the bank failed to respond to over 200 online hardship requests within the time required by law. Detectives believe the attempted kidnapping of a woman in Sydney's southwest was a targeted attack. Two men are accused of following the 27-year-old in her car to Warwick Farm and dragging her at knife point towards an SUV when she pulled over to change a tyre. Acting Inspector Andrew Sweeney says it was a scary incident, which could have been much worse if not for the passers-by who intervened.
4: The actions of the members of the public should be commended. Their bravery and involvement in this incident potentially prevented the incident from escalating further.
2: A Cairns man faces up to 10 years imprisonment over alleged child abuse material offences. Chloe Affleck with details.
5: The 73-year-old has been charged after Australian Border Force officials allegedly detected child abuse material on his mobile device. The man arrived at Brisbane International Airport from Vanuatu on May 13, where he was intercepted and sent for a baggage examination. Initial investigations of the man's mobile device revealed images and videos allegedly depicting child abuse material. He was arrested by Border Force officials and later granted bail. A full forensic examination of the mobile device is ongoing. He's due to appear before Brisbane Magistrates Court today. Chloe Affleck, Brisbane.
2: In Victoria, two men arrested yesterday in connection with police killer Desi Freeman have been released without charge. Madeline Burke reports.
6: A 48-year-old and a 45-year-old were taken into custody by detectives from Task Force Summit, who continue to investigate Freeman's movements after the fatal shooting of two police officers in Porepunkah last year. It's understood those men were questioned overnight, but police have confirmed they have since been released pending further inquiries. Yesterday, police said the men were not members of Desi Freeman's family. Madeline Burke, Melbourne.
2: And WA's state opposition is calling for Perth's King Edward Memorial Hospital to be used for transitional aged care. Alistair Kirkby with more.
7: Maternity services at the site are being relocated to the new Women and Babies Hospital in 2029. And the opposition is now calling for the hospital to be repurposed. It claims there are 366 patients currently in hospital waiting for aged care support. The opposition also wants the site to be assessed for other options, including for use as an education facility or for medium density housing.
2: Alistair Kirkby reporting. This is AIR News. NRL and former Blues captain Paul Gallen has declared Ethan Strange is built for Origin ahead of his debut tonight in the series opener. The Canberra 5-8 will start the match after Mitchell Moses was ruled out with a hamstring strain. Gallen concedes the shuffle will place more pressure on Nathan Cleary's kicking game.
8: All our kicking, 100% of our kicking is going to fall back on Nathan Cleary. He's got the ability to do it. There's no doubt about that. It's not like he's not going to be able to do it. But I just feel without Moses there, there's not that other option there, which is a bit of a hindrance to us.
2: Former Essendon coach Brad Scott has conceded the club made a mistake in not bringing in more senior players to support its young stars over the past few years. Speaking to AFL media, Scott admits the youth-focused list strategy, compounded by a horror injury list over the past 18 months, left the club exposed.
9: I felt that if you're going to rebuild, you can't utilise list spots at the expense of draft picks. If you are a rebuilding team and you're by definition young and inexperienced, and then you compound that by having an extraordinary injury list, you're vulnerable. But again, maybe we should have sacrificed a couple of draft picks to bring in some experience to support our young talent.
2: And Mitch Marsh has come home from the IPL with an ankle injury and won't play in Australia's three-game 50-over series against Pakistan. Keeper batter Josh Inglis will captain Australia in the absence of Marsh, regular skipper Pat Cummins and vice-captain Travis Head. Australian Independent Radio News.
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11: It will be falling to around 9 overnight. Then into tomorrow, it's warming up to a nice 20 and mostly sunny. Friday, partly cloudy and 18. 18 and a shower or two on Saturday. Sunday, partly cloudy and 17. Those showers increasing on Monday and a top of 17. And showers on Tuesday with a top of 20. Have a great evening and remember to stay tuned here on 2HayFM.
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6: Air News Headlines, I'm Mark Dransfield. Making news today, there's been a drop in Australia's inflation rate, which signals interest rates may stay on hold for the time being. Latest data shows the rate slowed to 4.2% for the year to April, reflecting a reduction in fuel prices. The US Secretary of State does not appear to be giving up on a peace deal with Iran despite recent renewed strikes. The system for helping job seekers find work will be overhauled for the first time in 30 years. It'll separate the newly unemployed, the long-term unemployed, and those who face barriers to getting a job. Two men are due in court accused of trying to kidnap a woman changing her car tyre in Sydney's southwest. Victorian Premier Jacinda Allen has doubled down on not introducing a four-gun ownership cap. And doctors are pushing for stricter regulations around sunscreen to maintain public confidence in the product. In air sport, Darren Lockyer is warning the Maroons must shut down Nathan Cleary to draw first blood in Sydney. The Blues are the favourites going into the Origin opener, despite the loss of Mitchell Moses. James Hurd has declared he wants to coach Essendon again if they'll have him back. And James Duckworth and Thanasi Kokkinakis will look to keep the Aussie flag flying at Roland Garros after upset wins for Kimberly Birrell and Adam Walton. These stories and more today. This is Air News.

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1: Well, we're down here at Hay Public School today, and we're doing it a little bit different. We've got Aiden and Mackenzie with us. And how are you, Aiden?
2: Good. Good.
1: And what about you, Mackenzie?
3: Good.
1: Yeah. So the first question is going to be for you, Aiden. So can you tell me who your teacher is?
2: Mrs. Wall, Mrs. Slattery, and Miss Salmon helps too.
1: Wow. So you've got how many? Three. Well, you're very lucky to have three teachers. And Mackenzie, can you tell me what you have been learning about in one of my favourite subjects, maths?
3: We've been counting to 20 and backwards from 20.
1: And how are you going with that?
3: Good.
1: Yeah. Are you having fun?
3: Yes.
1: Yeah. That's good. Maths is fun. Numbers is fun. Don't you reckon?
3: Yeah.
1: Yeah, yeah. I reckon too. So, Aiden, have you been learning new sounds and diagraphs?
3: Yeah.
1: What is your diagraph?
3: SS.
1: Yeah, can you tell me what a diagraph is?
3: Two letters, what makes one sound.
1: Mm. And are you having fun learning that?
3: Yeah.
1: Yeah? And what sounds have you learnt? Wow, that's really good. You've learned lots. Yeah. And Mackenzie, what have you been learning about in science?
3: Senses.
1: Oh, and what are the senses?
3: Taste, smell, touch, listen, and look.
1: And what's one of the things that you've learnt to taste that you thought, ooh, that's not so nice? Do you like lemon?
3: No.
1: No.
3: But sometimes I eat it.
1: Yeah. It's a bit bitter, isn't it? Do you know the word bitter?
3: No.
1: Yeah. A sour. You taste it and go, ooh, that's a bit weird. Yeah. Aiden, what have you been learning about in health?
2: A friendship ship.
1: Oh, and what's that about?
2: We draw our favourite persons in on a boat.
1: And then what happens with the boat?
2: We be kind to each other.
1: Oh, that's really important, isn't it? Yeah. And Mackenzie, I understand I understand you have something special happening this week. Can you tell me what it
3: healthy
1: is?
3: Healthy Harold.
1: And what's Healthy Harold?
3: He's a giraffe.
1: Oh, and what's he going to be doing this week here at the school?
3: Teaching us.
1: Yeah. And is that a tattoo on the side of your face for Healthy Harold?
3: Yes.
1: No?
3: Walk to school.
1: Oh, walk to school, which was last Friday. Yeah. Very exciting. Did you walk to school?
3: No.
1: No? No? What about you, Aiden?
2: I walked to school.
1: Yeah. Did you have a nice walk last Friday?
2: Yeah.
1: Well, I've got a question for you that's not on here. Do you have a favourite song?
2: Yeah.
1: Oh, okay. What's your favourite song, Aiden?
2: We Will Rock You.
1: And do you know who sings that song?
2: No.
1: Queen.
2: Good.
1: Yeah, and what about you, Mackenzie? Do you like Taylor Swift or? Do you have a song of Taylor's that you really like?
2: No.
1: No? You just like them all? Yeah? All right, we'll have to get a Taylor Swift song on the radio for you. So you're off to see Healthy Harold when?
2: Tomorrow.
1: Wow, you most probably won't be able to sleep tonight. You'll be that excited to see him, yeah? And what do you think you'll learn tomorrow from Healthy Harold?
3: Health?
1: You might do some fun activities maybe with
2: counting.
1: Yeah, you might do some counting. You might do some different words.
2: Dancing.
1: You might do some dancing. Who knows? He just might surprise you with many different activities.
2: Oh, he will give us a piggyback.
1: Oh, he will give you a piggyback?
2: Yeah, because he's really big.
1: Wow, that would be incredible.
2: Both of us.
1: Wow, well, he must have a really tough muscles in his back, yeah?
2: And he has a long neck.
1: Oh, a long neck, yeah, so that he can see everything. Mm-hmm. He can measurably see out right across the hay plains.
2: Mm-hmm.
1: Mm. So what are you doing at school today?
3: Learning.
1: Yeah, and what subjects are you doing? Doing some reading, maybe?
3: Only in reading groups.
1: Yeah, in reading groups. Are you doing some writing today?
3: Yes.
1: Are you doing some what?
3: Testing.
1: Some testing. What are you going to have a test on?
3: Pieces of paper.
1: Oh, that sounds like fun. And any singing today?
3: No.
1: No? No? You might do some singing in your lunch break in the playground. Yeah?
3: No.
1: No? All right. Well, that's all we have time for today. Would you like to say hello to your parents?
3: Yeah.
1: Okay. Aiden, you go first.
2: Hi, Mum, because Dad's at work. He's at Farway.
1: Yeah.
2: And Dad, because he's in hay.
1: Very good. And what about you, Mackenzie?
0: Hi, Mum and Dad.
1: Yeah. Good stuff. Well, you both did really, really well today. And I want you to have a great day and a great rest of the week at school. School holidays are just around the corner. And you must be getting excited for that.
2: Mm-hmm.
1: Yeah.
2: I'm going on holidays.
1: Yeah. Where are you going?
2: To Early Beach.
1: Oh, wow. It's going to be beautiful up there. The weather was going to be nice and warm, I think.
0: I'm going to go to Sydney.
1: Oh, to Sydney. Well, that's not too far away. That'll be nice too. So there we go. Well, have a great day. And I'll talk to you later. Bye, Mackenzie.
3: Bye.
1: I'll see you later, Aiden.
2: See you later.
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5: Good afternoon, hey. I am Charlie Clark in Year 7.
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5: And we are reporting to you from Haywell Memorial High School. We are in Week 6 of Term 2 with lots of activities happening and plans ahead for the rest of the term. Sports has been a major focus, with the school community participating in the annual cross-country carnival and athletics carnival. Students ran the cross-country on Thursday the 7th of May. Congratulations to our age champions.
6: 13 years, Maxwell and Charlie. 14 years, Bill and Angel. 15 years, Ewan and Lila. 16 years, Max, Hannah and Evie. 17 years, Hilton and Emily T. 18 years, Josh. Well done to all students. And thanks to Mr. Fixter, Mr. Stokes and Mr. Kerr for organising this event. Students will now compete at the Riverina Cross Country on 12th of June at Gundagai. The Athletics Carnival was held on Thursday, 21st May, with other schools record being broken by Nash Payne in the high jump. He broke Ian Beisel's high jump record set in 1970. Congratulations to our age champions. 12 years Miley, 13 years Jack and Charlie, 14 years, Nash, P and Grace. 15 years, Maggie and Ewan. 16 years, Evie and Max Hutchings. 17 to 19 years, Emily and Dan. A huge congratulations to Kangaroo House on an impressive clean sweep, taking out the rap battle, War Cry, and overall carnival championships. Thanks to Miss Nisbet for her organisation of the carnival. Students will now compete at the Zone Carnival in Finley on the 9th of June.
3: Several students have been chosen in New South Wales State Representative Squad. Congratulations to Gemma for bowls, Bill for AFL, his Riverina team being runner-up at State and Hilston. It's currently in Sydney playing for Riverina in soccer. We are proud of all our students for their participation at state levels. Our school wants to stand out bullying every day. And our Do It for Dolly on Friday, 15th of May, saw students wear blue to end bullying and fundraise for these great causes, raising $397.85.
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6: On Monday, our Year 12 students held a fundraiser movie night watching the film Rio. 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
3: 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Hey War Memorial High School reports. 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I'm Ava.
5: I am Charlie.
6: And I am Gemma. From Hey War Memorial High School, thanks for listening.
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9: Well, welcome back. Coming to you live today from the Duck Pond in Hay. And that's all that noise you can hear in the background. The birds are having a fabulous time. But we've got James on the line from St. Mary's. He's out of town also today. How are you going, James?
10: Good, Matt. Yeah, just down at the Oval in Griffith here. We're at the Mortimer Shield Rugby League Gala Days, where our 5-6 kids are here. This call couldn't have been timed better. They just finished their second game today. Yes, no, it's nice to hear the rain's holding away, so it's nice to be out and about.
9: Oh, that's good. And yeah, the sun is out, which is must be making for the perfect game weather too.
10: Yeah, absolutely. It was looking really gloomy here in Griffith about half an hour ago, but we've dodged the weather. And I don't think we're getting any rain at the moment, which is nice.
9: Yeah. So, speaking sport, James, you've also got an athletics carnival coming up.
10: Yeah, we do. So we're just in the early planning stages. So it's in week 10, I believe. So in a few weeks' time, for 3-4 weeks' time, so Athletics Carnival. So with that relationship we have with St. Joseph's and Gilston, we take it in turns of who hosts the carnival every year. So it's Hayes' turn to host, so the Hilston kids will come down to us on Thursday the 25th of June, I believe it is, so a few weeks away. They'll come and do our carnival. So whilst we do operate our own carnivals in there, but we do it together just to, you know, keep the relationship open with the schools and give the kids another opportunity to hang out with each other before their excursions later on this year.
9: And what's happening in the classrooms, James?
10: It's actually a really nice time at the moment. The teachers are getting very busy writing their reports, but after our kind of Catholic Schools Week things we had a couple of weeks ago, it's at a nice point in the term where we don't have too many interruptions. So the kids are in their class, getting their learning done, which is really nice. And look, you know, as much as we love all the extra stuff in school, the best days of school, you know, in my opinion as a teacher, is when the kids can get in there for a full day of learning and get into what they need to get into.
9: Yeah, absolutely. I'm just waiting for a motor truck to go past. Sorry.
10: Are you all right?
9: Okay, he's turning off. Good. And James, how many weeks left in this term, actually?
10: Awesome, week six. So there's about 5 weeks left. So it is a longer term. So with Easter, where it fell this year, term two was an 11-week term. So there are 5 weeks or so left. However, in couple of weeks without having my calendar in front of me being out and about, the Friday before the long weekend we actually have a pupil free day. So with all schools in New South Wales, there's a new curriculum coming in for, well, it's called the CHIPS syllabus. It's just a bit of an acronym. So it's all the creative arts, history and geography, science and technology, and PDHPE.
9: Yes.
10: So there's a new syllabus coming out. So we're spending a day of staff just going a bit of a deep dive into them, because a couple of years ago we had a new English and Maths syllabus, which we've been implementing for a couple of years now. So that'll give the teachers a day to really dig deep into that syllabus, just familiarise ourselves with it, with the new content. It's not all completely new, but it's definitely been updated. And that way it'll be then implemented into the school next year.
9: Well, that's exciting. And James, a bit of a sneak peek into Term 3. What's that looking like for the school?
10: Term 3 is often most people's favourite term because, well, traditionally it didn't have a lot of the, you know, we're finished reports and we're back in the class and things like that. What's going on in Term 3? You've put me on the spot here without my calendar in front of me. I kind of rely on that. Our Year 3-4s have their Trent Barrett League Tag Gala Day, which is so they separate the 5-6 and the 3-4s of the Rugby League. And then, in all honesty, I can't even think of what's on the horizon in Term 3, which is nice, which means there's nothing major or significant that I can think of, which means we're just getting stuck into our learning.
9: Yeah, which is good stuff. And those report cards for the end of Term 2, do they come out on the last day of school or...?
10: No, so they come out on the Friday of week 10, so the Friday of the second last week.
9: Yeah.
10: They go home to families, and then parents or families will have an opportunity for a parent-teacher interview on the last Tuesday of term, where they can discuss, you know, their child, I guess, in a little bit more depth, rather than just reading a report.
9: Well, exciting times at St. Mary's, James.
10: Absolutely, yeah. The fun never stops.
9: Yeah. Well, thanks for the update.
10: No worries at all, mate. Lovely chatting.
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1: Well, welcome back. Great to have your company today. We're catching up with Bob because this Friday, Are You Bogged, Mate? Is happening at the Hay Services Club, and he's here to tell us all about it. How are you, Bob?
12: I'm really good, mate, for early in the morning. Friday's a day. Every bloke in this town should be there. And it's a free day. We're going to give it to you for free. You're no charge to come in. We're going to give you lunch, and we're going to give you morning tea. And it's about your mate. As you were just told by Matt, Mary, who's one of our incredible speakers, her thing is, Are You Bogged, Mate? This event is about saving your mate, and you will learn things that you didn't think you had, things that you didn't think were out there. And the suicide rate, sadly to say, and I'm not frightened to use the word suicide, some people are frightened with that word. It's really no different to death in any way, shape or form, because it's the aftermath. For everyone we lose to suicide, just think of what it does to the ones that are left behind. We have to save them. There's been 9 in this Western Riverina area, 9 people taken their lives since January, and sadly, another 16-year-old boy. So fellas, you know, this is about coming along, listen to the 2 best speakers you'll ever see when it comes to men's health. Having a great day, talking to your mates, and I mean, both of them make you laugh. It's not all, even though it's a serious subject to talk about, this is entertainment in the best possible way.
1: So that's that, Bob. 9 in the Western Riverina region really hits home. Is that one of the reasons as to why this event was born?
12: Yes, it was, Matt, because the Western Riverina over a long, long period of time has been right up there in the suicide rate, been sitting way up there where it shouldn't be. I mean, blokes are terrible, and I happen to be one, and you are too. Getting us off our arse, and I'll use the word arse, I'm not frightened to use it, getting them off their arse and doing something about it. I can tell you this much, 95% of people who are going to take that huge step will give a signal. It's you being able to pick up on that signal. This event on Friday will give you skills on how to pick it all up. I mean, Case, we've been here for 16 years now, we'll probably be here for another 16. Maybe not with me because I'm getting too ancient. But this event is an absolute must for every male within this region. With the current climate in the world and the current economic climate, I'm sad to tell you that this suicide rate will go up. The pressures of being out on the land, the pressures of our living today is huge. Instead of copping it, all you got to do is open your mouth because it's all out there. Everything's out there to look after you. Friday is a must.
1: And Bob, what will be some of the takeaways that people will walk away with on Friday?
12: Mainly the skills and the protection of your mate. I mean, we've all heard the expression, you know, suck it up, princess, and all these expressions that come out when you've got a mate that's in trouble. You know, all those expressions are negatives. It's about positives. This event on Friday will give them that many positives, they won't believe that are out there. And they are. The positives are out there. Instead of your mate saying to him, you know, well, suck it up, princess, by what he's told you, may make a hell of a difference in whether you see him tomorrow or whether you don't. I mean, a perfect example of that was not so long ago, I was talking to a fella, and he said, this mate of mine, he said, he was a pain in the bum. He said he was a cranky, arrogant, annoying bloke. Anyway, we went to the pub this Friday night and he was shouting everyone a beer and telling jokes and was as happy as a pig. And I said to him, I said, well, I know what happened then. And he went, what do you mean? I said, well, I'm afraid he took the big step either that night or the next day. And guess what? That's what he did. Committed suicide the following day. So all the signs were there. And as this fella said, my God, I wish I'd realised that. I said, well, that's what happens. People will give a signal, most of them. And if you can pick up on that signal, well, then you've got a chance of saving them.
1: Yeah, which is a good thing. Now, Bob, you've been on a bit of a media journey across the Riverina promoting this event. How's the interest been across the Riverina? I know you've been on ABC Radio and some other radio stations. You've spoken to the Grazier. How's it being received?
12: Oh, excellent. I mean, firstly, I really want to thank our sponsors because it was a no-brainer with our sponsors. The minute we put forward what it was going to be, mate, they just came out of the woodwork. In particular, you know, Bendigo Bank, and Lugstons and Elders and Abercrombie Wind Farms, and then the list just goes on. Better Electrical. I mean, all around this town, we've got them all displayed on our posters. I mean, without sponsorship, this event could not happen. And in the 16 years of CASE, we've not taken a cent off a government. Not a red cent. The people of this town, this wonderful little town in the middle of nowhere, has kept us in existence. We don't want government funds because it comes with a rule book. Forget your rule book. We'll run our way. We've been successful for 16 years. We'll continue to work the way we do. And without the help of the community in the way of sponsorship, couldn't happen, you know. It's a wonderful thing to belong to. I mean, we're short on numbers at the moment, so if anyone out there thinks they might like to give us a hand, we meet the first Thursday of the month up at the railway station, 7 o'clock we start. We're not too formal, we're pretty informal about the way we do things, but we get the job done, and that's the main thing. We're about saving lives, and Friday come along because you might learn how to save your mate.
1: Now, Bob, we've spoken about Mary O'Brien in the opening. Your other speaker for the day is Warren Davies. What's the story of Warren Davies?
12: Warren is an absolute legend. He comes across as a very quiet bloke. He's an ex-dairy farmer, and that's one farming job I would never have. Can you imagine getting up at 4 o'clock in the morning milking cows 7 days a week? It's got to be the worst bloody farming job in the world. Anyway, Warren's story is quite unique in that he was in a bad space, terrible space. And he will tell you that he failed as a Boy Scout because he tied a hangman's noose after he'd finished milking the cows in the morning. Threw it over the rails in the dairy, and jumped up on a milk crate, put it around his neck, and jumped. Well, guess what? The knot didn't work. And from that day on, Warren has never stopped preaching to the preaching his story, mate. It's an incredible story. The guy is so busy. He's off to Western Australia for the whole of June. He, along with Mary, have a story to tell. A totally different story from both of them, but the end result is exactly the same. They will give you a message that you'll take on board. I'm sure anyone that attends will take on board, and you could save your mate.
1: So, Bob, it's happening on Friday at the Hay Services Club, and I'm guessing it's never too late to register for such an event.
12: Never, ever too late. I mean, it's only, what, 2 or 3 days away. I'm shocking with it, mate. You know, when they say to me, go online, I go, yeah, I did yesterday and the washing was dry. But you can go on the line and get, I sent an email to our friend Robert Marmont, and it's robert.m.j@icloud.com, or if you want, you can give me a ring. I mean, my phone's beside me all the time, 0427 700 828. Not too late. Give us a call. We're going to feed you. We need to know how many. We don't want to be wasting food. So if you can get on the phone or send an email to Robert, we'll gladly accept it, mate. We've got a few spots left.
1: And Bob, earlier in the week, you put a call out to all the wives and partners of the blokes. How's it going? Are the women getting behind their men and getting them here?
12: Well, I won't tell you who it is, but there's a lady in town. She said, I'll grab the bastard by the scruff of the neck and he'll definitely be there. So, you know, that's just from one, but... Sally Bryant on the ABC, she said, come on, girls, get your blokes together, send them along. I mean, we've got them coming from Tamora, we've got a group coming across from Griffith, we've got some coming from Hilston, we've got them coming from everywhere. We've got 230 seats up there and we want to fill every goddamn one of them.
1: Yeah, yeah. Well, Bob, thank you so much for bringing us up to date with this event, and we'll be sure to market it so that we can help you fill those seats. Is there any last-minute words you'd like to get out there to the community to get them to come along on Friday?
12: Well, my thing is that make every day a winner. And you can make it a winner by being there Friday, believe me.
1: So there we go. You heard it there first. Are you bogged, mate? It's happening this Friday at the Hay Services Club. It all kicks off from 10 a.m. And as Bob said, it's never too late to register. So you can reach out to Robert there on his email, which is robert.j.m@icloud.com. Or if that's all too hard and you don't want to get online, you can give Bob a call or send him a text on 0427 700 828. Have a great day, everyone, and thank you, Bob.
12: Thanks, mate. No, well done, Matt.
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1: So here we go. It's that time of the week, and it means another edition of the River in Grazia. And this week we're chatting to Krista. How are you?
14: I'm good, Matt. How are you?
1: I'm really well, thank you. Busy, busy, busy. Go, go, go. The new office is looking pretty smashing.
14: I know, it's pretty good now, all that furniture's put together. Oh, so many boxes turned up with so much furniture in it. But anyway, we've moved in, I think. I think we're officially in. So just a reminder, our reception hours are 9 to 3, Monday to Thursday now, and we work elsewhere after that. But you can always make appointments with us outside those times, obviously. But that's our, what's the biz term? Forward-facing, client-facing, public-facing hours.
1: Yeah, something like that. And I've got to say, I'm loving the plants as you enter the door.
14: Yes, well, we've got to build up a bit more. There's still some gaps, but yeah, we'll fill them in.
1: Yeah, it's very welcoming.
14: Good.
1: Yeah. So front page.
14: Front page. Well, you can probably tell us about the front page because Tertia's got a really great story about the business network meeting that's coming up that you're driving. So you can probably talk to us about our front page.
1: Oh, right, no worries. So, yeah, it's scheduled for next Monday, which is the 1st of June. And what we're hoping to do is to bring the business community together where we can, I guess, work together more closely and help one another's. Because we're living in a time now where everything's going up in price, which is affecting the business climate and making that climate change substantially. And I think now is the right time. We tried to start the group in September last year, and I know that you were there at that meeting, and unfortunately it was only you and I at that meeting. So we are really trying to, you know, push the business community to get out there and give this group a good crack, because I think it will be very worthwhile.
14: Yeah, and I know that one of the things I was thinking, because I'll come along, we're coming along obviously, but one of the things I was thinking about is it affects us here at the paper, and I know it affects like often Jason with getting parts brought into town. Freight's a big thing. We have the taxi truck that runs at particular times, whether it's our taxi truck or the ones that come here. But some, like, if there's any way that we can collaborate with other businesses and like combine our efforts sometimes. So that's what I was coming along to talk about. So yeah, the rest of the front page is also taken up with a beautiful photo that Kylie Kerr sent us about Culture Fest, and also that the Blokes event, which is on in a couple of days, Friday at 10 o'clock at the Services Club. So we've been helping Case promote that. So that's a Blokes only event. Really important to get there and listen to those incredible guest speakers. And then Culture Fest is on Saturday night. So there's so many events. And then the paper is full also of what happened last week. So there was morning teas at Boolagul. There was morning teas in Lachlan Street for the biggest morning teas. You guys at 2Hay FM, you had your volunteers morning tea. So it was like cake every day of the week last week.
1: Yeah. And I think we're a bit spoiled this week because there's another one this Thursday at Hay Day. So more cake.
14: Friday, I think, isn't it?
1: Thursday? Friday? Yeah, one of
14: There's
1: those
14: definitely
1: days.
14: Still one to yeah, come. So yeah. And that should be good cake at Hay Days too.
1: Yes.
14: Inside, Tertia has some reports on some of the developments that are kicking off. So the, we've all noticed old Royce Curtis Motors.
1: Yeah.
14: All go ahead there, and plus what the council is doing over South A for that truck stop. So she's got reports on that. She's also got a piece about the road upgrade funding that has been approved by the New South Wales government for the South West Res. Do you want to put a number on it? Do you want to have a guess at what figure they have allowed for upgrades of intersections in the South West Res?
1: Maybe half a mil?
14: This is roads.
1: Oh.
14: And this is government tendering, remember? So $65 million worth of road upgrades on our way. So Tertia has a report about that too.
1: Wow.
14: I know, huge. Kimberley's got a really interesting story in the Balranald page about changes to Willandra Lakes World Heritage Area and what that means for council and stakeholders and national parks and traditional owners. And so that's a very interesting read. I suggest everyone has a look at that. She also has one of her beautiful stories about our ranger, Shane Kennedy, and all his work at the pound. So it's a nice read. So the Mungo read or the Willandra Lakes read is quite serious, and there's people with some real concerns, and then you can flip over the page and read a lovely story about Shane. She also put together this week's Blast from the Past, which was sent in to us by Judy Jarrett, and it's from 1999 when Pauline Hanson first visited Hay. Must have been at the start of Pauline's political career, I would think. But, yeah, there's a really good photo there of Pauline with some locals and some familiar faces. So we appreciate Judy sending that one in to us. What else have we got? Sport. The Ivanhoe women's team took out the Pro 10 knockout. Full of Ivanhoe people, Ivanhoe players, plus some imports from Hay. So there's familiar faces on the back page as well. The Cutters had a win over the Reddies. And they're playing here this weekend. Lions netball had some good wins. And then we had a 50 or 40-year-old high jump record broken by Nash Payne at the high school athletics carnival the other day.
1: Wow, that's pretty good.
14: Yeah, I think it was Ian Bysel. So Mayor Carroll's brother held that. I hope I've got all that information correct. But, yeah, Nash is now the record holder. So well done.
1: Yeah, yeah. High jump was not something that I was good at, given the height that I am.
14: Yeah, I have a low centre of gravity myself. So, no, I was a swimmer. It's a slow swimmer at that.
1: Yeah.
14: But, yeah. So that's it for the paper this week.
1: Wow, that's a big paper. And you're out and about again this week.
14: Yes, we're all over the place again. We've got Tertia's heading to Berubin for an LLS event. I'm covering some citizenship ceremony. Kimberley's heading to Hay Days for their morning tea. We're all over the place. And we've got Sally Hurl has joined our team, so she's sitting at the front desk and helping us with production. So welcome to Sally, and call in and have a look at the new shop.
1: Yeah. And don't forget, it's newspaper day, so make sure you head on out and pick up your copy from wherever you get it from. And the office is open. What time does the office open for people to get their newspapers?
14: On Wednesday mornings, we're open by 7. Just depends on when the truck turns up with the papers. But as soon as the truck arrives and we unpack them, we pretty well put the sign out and let people come and grab them. So we have our regular early birds, the dog walkers and the people that traditionally call in and say hello before really the sun's up at the moment. So that they're nice faces to see early in the morning.
1: Yeah, it is. Well, have a great week.
14: Thanks, you too.

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1: Hello there, I'm Terry Daniel. The federal government has welcomed the drop in inflation, but concedes there's more work to do. Consumer prices grew 4.2% over the year to April. This is down on the March data. Halving the fuel excise to help bring down the cost of petrol and diesel mainly contributed to the result. Treasurer Jim Chalmers has told Parliament inflation is lower in Australia than many other countries.
2: Now, our inflation came down in April in Australia, while it went up in April in the US and Canada and the Euro area. But we know, Mr Speaker, that people are still under pressure. And that's why our budget strategy is so responsible and so important.
1: Business leaders are urging the government to pause and rethink proposed tax changes, which are due to be introduced into Parliament. Peak bodies from across the country say changes to capital gains tax and discretionary trusts will penalise investment in small and medium businesses and undermine their ability to compete. Australian Chamber of Commerce and Industry Chief Executive Andrew McKellar says Labor must instead pursue reforms which support investment and productivity.
3: We know that they want to introduce legislation. We think they've got to address these impacts across the board. It won't be good enough to simply carve out one or two narrow areas. They have to look at this comprehensively.
1: Western Australia's Acting Police Commissioner has described the state's recent road toll as horrendous. Kylie Whiteley says 9 people have been killed in 8 fatal crashes across the state's roads recently. She's now urging both drivers and passengers to be extra cautious on the roads during the upcoming Western Australian long weekend.
4: The cameras are doing their job, but equally we still see people not wearing their seatbelts. We are seeing people that sadly have not had their seatbelt on and are flown from a vehicle. There is no good outcome for that. You need to take responsibility when you get in the car.
1: Meanwhile in Queensland, Brisbane City Council is claiming the biggest pothole blitz in the city's history. They've managed to fill 2,700 potholes in just 5 days. Infrastructure Chair Ryan Murphy says the effort is a credit to road crews and motorists.
5: The Lord Mayor really wanted us to make a conscious and deliberate effort after this unseasonal rain to get the potholes filled and get the roads back to normal as quickly as possible. And full credit to our crews out there on the ground, they have done just that. But we wouldn't have been able to have done it without all of those residents, those motorists out there who have been calling in these potholes.
1: In AIR Medical News, a revolutionary treatment has been approved, giving young Aussies on track to develop type 1 diabetes more time without daily finger pricks and injections. T-Zield is delivered via infusion and can delay onset for up to 2 years when given to those in the early pre-symptomatic stages of the disease. Endocrinologist Professor John Wentworth says work is underway to determine whether repeated treatments could hold it off in the long term.
6: One of the questions about that is it safe? Does it cause immune problems that are an issue down the track? So far, we haven't observed that, but it's limited numbers of people have had repeat courses of treatment, and these people still remain off insulin.
1: Briefly in other news, the ABC's Director of News has resigned. Justin Stevens departs the national broadcaster after 19 years. This is AIR News. The State of Origin series is just hours away from kicking off at the Olympic Stadium in Sydney. Both the Blues and the Maroons have held their traditional match day walks. Former Blues hooker Mick Ennis has nominated debutante halfback Sam Walker as Queensland's danger man.
7: He makes me nervous. He can do things that others can't. He sees things and he's willing to chance his arm and pull the trigger and take a risk, and that worries me.
1: Tennis and day 4 will see 2 other Aussies in action at the French Open. Air Sports' Paul Walsh has the details.
8: After inspiring wins by Adam Walton over Daniel Medvedev and Kimberly Birrell over Jessica Pegula, James Duckworth and Thanasi Kokkinakis will be looking to maintain the momentum when they take to the courts on day 4 at Roland Garros. Duckworth will have an appointment with the 19-year-old teen sensation Rafael Hodar from Spain, while Kokkinakis will be looking to advance to the second round when he takes on the clay court specialist Pablo Carreño Busta, also from Spain. Pick of the matches on day 4 should be between the number 2 seed Alexander Zverev and Tomáš Mahaš from the Czech Republic. Paul Walsh for Air Sport.
1: Super Rugby News and the Western Force have included Ben Donaldson and George Bridge on their 23-player list for Saturday's season-ending home game against the New South Wales Waratahs. Donaldson's been out for two games with a quad injury, and Bridges back in the starting 15 after being rested last week. Australian Independent Radio News.
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9: Welcome to The World on Wednesday, the 27th of May. I'm Sean Bindley from Australian Independent Radio News. The US says it has carried out fresh attacks on southern Iran, targeting missile sites and boats attempting to lay mines. The developments come despite diplomatic moves towards a peace deal. Tehran has downplayed suggestions an agreement with Washington is close. Journalist Sally Lockwood is in Dubai. She says the development highlights how fragile the situation is.
10: Overnight, you know, I heard fast jet activity in the sky over the UAE. That normally means something's going on. And most recently, it does mean that there's something kicking off in the Strait of Hormuz, which is what happened last night. Iranian state media reported that they lost four Revolutionary Guard members in those attacks by the US. And they reported blasts in the port city of Bandar Abbas.
9: Defence expert Professor Paul Rogers says negotiations on a peace deal will continue.
11: I think most people are hoping that, in fact, what happened will not be a sort of a game changer and take us back towards war, because the reality is that the Americans are now in a rather weak position in terms of political bargaining, because the Iranians have survived, the regime is still there, and essentially it's not going anywhere soon. And the result of that is the Americans do need to do a deal.
9: Displaced Lebanese staying in tents on Beirut's waterfront were joined by people fleeing the city's southern suburbs on Monday night, fearing a new escalation after Israel pledged to step up strikes against Hezbollah. Rachel Judah has more.
12: Fearing fresh Israeli strikes, families from Beirut's southern suburbs fled to the city's waterfront on Monday night, joining already displaced Lebanese living in makeshift tents. Israel views the Lebanese capital's southern suburbs as a Hezbollah stronghold. This man says even the pavement was crammed full of people. On Monday, Israeli Prime Minister Benjamin Netanyahu said his country would escalate strikes against Iran-backed Hezbollah in Lebanon. Israel's military soon thereafter said it was attacking Hezbollah infrastructure in Lebanon's eastern Bekaa Valley and other areas. Tuesday saw Israel's military warn residents in the southern Lebanese town of Nabatea to leave ahead of possible airstrikes. This footage shows clouds of smoke rising above hills in southern Lebanon. The latest violence comes as US officials said Hezbollah had ignored warnings to halt firing at Israel. There was no immediate comment from Hezbollah. Israel and the Iran-backed group have continued to trade blows. That's despite an April 16th truce aimed at halting the deadliest spillover of the US-Israeli joint war on Iran. Tehran has demanded a halt to Israeli attacks in Lebanon as a condition in talks with the US aimed at ending the broader war. But the potential escalation could threaten current negotiations that are already under strain.
13: And it's going to take a couple days.
12: US Secretary of State Marco Rubio said on Tuesday that negotiating a deal with Iran could take a few days, quashing hopes for an imminent end to the conflict after US forces conducted what Iran called defensive strikes in southern Iran.
9: The US Secretary of State, Marco Rubio, said on Tuesday that negotiating a deal with Iran could take a couple of days, while Iran's foreign ministry spokesperson said earlier that progress made on an initial framework did not mean the two sides were close to a final agreement. So is an end to the war in sight? Diane Toh takes a look.
14: Despite more mediated talks, a quick end to the United States and Israel's war with Iran is not looking likely. U.S. Secretary of State Marco Rubio said Tuesday negotiations may take a few more days.
13: There's going to be a deal. We're going to have to work through that.
14: Iran's foreign ministry said earlier progress was made on many parts of a memorandum of understanding, but that did not mean a final deal was close. So where are the discussions at? Since a truce in early April, the two sides have continued to clash over major issues.
15: You're not going to yield to their maximalist demands.
16: The Straits have to be open. They're going to be open one way or the
14: other. They include Iran's nuclear program, Israel's war in Lebanon against Hezbollah, and Tehran's demands for sanctions relief and access to frozen assets. After weeks of mostly indirect talks, both sides say they have advanced work on a potential 14-point memorandum that would pause the war and create a 60-day window for negotiating a final deal. A U.S. source said Iran had agreed, in principle, to open the Strait of Hormuz and to dispose of its highly enriched uranium. In exchange, the U.S. would lift its naval blockade. But Iranian officials said the initial framework centers on ending the war on all fronts and does not include immediate commitments on nuclear. If the two sides agree, Iran's Supreme National Security Council will need to give the memorandum the green light. Then so must its supreme leader. If that first phase holds, the two sides could use the 60-day period to tackle harder issues, especially the nuclear dispute. The US believes Iran wants to build a nuclear bomb. Iran has always denied this, saying its atomic program is to generate power. The last nuclear deal with Iran took years of negotiations between large teams of technical experts. It was struck in 2015 and torn up 3 years later by US President Donald Trump.
17: Never acquires a nuclear bomb.
9: The extent of President Trump's influence over his party will be tested again on Tuesday during the most expensive primary runoff in recent history. In Texas, Republicans are choosing between incumbent four-term Senator John Cornyn or his Trump-favored challenger, State Attorney General Ken Paxton. Kate Fisher reports from Washington.
18: Including the runoff, the primary has seen $165.1 million in ad spending, according to tracking firm Ad Impact Politics. Mr. Cornyn is fighting for his political survival against Mr. Paxton, who's been tainted by scandal but boosted last week by Mr. Trump's endorsement. The president's already ousted a string of Republicans in earlier primaries who he saw as insufficiently loyal to him. Though some Senate Republicans have recently pushed back against some of Mr. Trump's agenda, including money for his White House ballroom and a fund to reward his supporters who claim political persecution by the Democrats, including those who attacked the Capitol on January the 6th, 2021. Kate Fisher, Washington.
9: Political pressure is rising in Hungary as Prime Minister Peter Mayor says his government may move to remove President Tamás Szolyak. The comments add to tensions after April's election. Pablo Gutierrez reports from Budapest.
19: Hungary's Prime Minister Peter Mayer says his government is preparing legislation that could remove senior officials appointed during former Prime Minister Viktor Orbán's time in office if his coalition wins enough support in parliament. Among those under pressure is President Tamás Szolyak. Mayer says polling commissioned by his Tisza party shows broad support for Szolyak to step down, accusing him of staying too close to Orbán's political network and failing to act as a neutral head of state. Szolyak's term runs through 2029. Pablo Gutierrez, Budapest.
9: At least seven heat-related deaths have occurred in France due to a record-breaking heatwave. The country has seen its hottest ever day in May, and there has been a fatal impact from the heat across the country. The French Prime Minister will hold a special meeting about the heatwave this week. Ross Cullen reports.
20: Several people drowned in separate incidents in rivers and the sea while trying to cool down. A man died from heat exhaustion during a race in Paris, and a woman died from hypothermia, or deadly overheating, at a fitness event in Lyon. Players at the French Open have been struggling to cope with the high temperatures, and the government is concerned about public health risks linked to the unusually intense temperatures so early this year. The French Prime Minister Sébastien Lecornu will hold a special meeting on Thursday looking at the response by ministers to the heatwave. Ross Cullen, Paris.
9: Local authorities say several people have been killed after a school bus collided with a train in central Belgium. According to local media, nine people were on board the minibus, including several minors that were attending a school for special needs children. William Denslow reports from Brussels.
21: A Belgian rail track operator says that the barriers were down and the traffic lights were red when the incident occurred at a little after 8 o'clock in the morning. Officials say the train driver pulled the emergency brake but was unable to avoid the collision that occurred in Bugenhout in East Flanders. The country's interior minister, Bernard Cantat, has praised first responders for a quick response and intervention. Authorities say they don't immediately know how the accident happened, adding that an investigation is underway. William Denslow, Brussels.
9: And finally, a rider and eight spectators have been taken to hospital during practice laps for the annual motorbike race on the Isle of Man. The time trial around the streets of an island between Great Britain and Ireland sees thousands line the roads as riders get up to speeds of over 200 miles per hour. Stuart Smith has more from London.
2: The rest of the day's events were cancelled when organisers say an incident occurred involving a single competitor and a number of spectators, with officials clarifying that everyone injured remained conscious. The rider is receiving treatment at a local hospital for leg injuries. The Isle of Man TT has been running since the early 20th century and is a notoriously dangerous event. A rider was killed during a pre-event race at the weekend, and in 2022, six competitors died, making their way around the island's on-street circuit, where they speed past tens of thousands of spectators over the two-week competition. Stuart Smith, London.
9: That's the world for today.
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2: Competitors died, making their way around the island's on-street circuit, where they speed past tens of thousands of spectators over the two-week competition. Stuart Smith, London.
9: That's the world for today.
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1: It will be falling to around 9 overnight. Then into tomorrow, it's warming up to a nice 20 and mostly sunny. Friday, partly cloudy and 18. 18 and a shower or two on Saturday. Sunday, partly cloudy and 17. Those showers increasing on Monday and a top of 17. And showers on Tuesday with a top of 20. Have a great evening and remember to stay tuned here on 2Hay FM.
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13: This news update is brought to us by Harrison's IGA in Hay, open Monday to Friday, 8 a.m. until 6:30 p.m. and 8 a.m. until 5 p.m. weekends.
14: Hello there, I'm Terry Daniel. The federal government has welcomed the drop in inflation, but concedes there's more work to do. Consumer prices grew 4.2% over the year to April. This is down on the March data. Halving the fuel excise to help bring down the cost of petrol and diesel mainly contributes.

0: contributed to the result. Treasurer Jim Chalmers has told Parliament inflation is lower in Australia than many other countries.
1: Now, our inflation came down in April in Australia, while it went up in April in the US and Canada and the Euro area. But we know, Mr Speaker, that people are still under pressure. And that's why our budget strategy is so responsible and so important.
0: Business leaders are urging the government to pause and rethink proposed tax changes, which are due to be introduced into Parliament. Peak bodies from across the country say changes to capital gains tax and discretionary trusts will penalise investment in small and medium businesses and undermine their ability to compete. Australian Chamber of Commerce and Industry Chief Executive Andrew McKellar says Labor must instead pursue reforms which support investment and productivity.
2: We know that they want to introduce legislation. We think they've got to address these impacts across the board. It won't be good enough to simply carve out one or two narrow areas. They have to look at this comprehensively.
0: Western Australia's Acting Police Commissioner has described the state's recent road toll as horrendous. Kylie Whiteley says 9 people have been killed in 8 fatal crashes across the state's roads recently. She's now urging both drivers and passengers to be extra cautious on the roads during the upcoming Western Australian long weekend.
3: The cameras are doing their job, but equally we still see people not wearing their seatbelts. We are seeing people that sadly have not had their seatbelt on and are flown from a vehicle. There is no good outcome for that. You need to take responsibility when you get in a car.
0: Meanwhile in Queensland, Brisbane City Council is claiming the biggest pothole blitz in the city's history. They've managed to fill 2,700 potholes in just 5 days. Infrastructure Chair Ryan Murphy says the effort is a credit to road crews and motorists.
4: The Lord Mayor really wanted us to make a conscious and deliberate effort after this unseasonal rain to get the potholes filled and get the roads back to normal as quickly as possible. And full credit to our crews out there on the ground, they have done just that. But we wouldn't have been able to have done it without all of those residents, those motorists out there who have been calling in these potholes.
0: In AIR Medical News, a revolutionary treatment has been approved, giving young Aussies on track to develop type 1 diabetes more time without daily finger pricks and injections. T-Zield is delivered via infusion and can delay onset for up to 2 years when given to those in the early pre-symptomatic stages of the disease. Endocrinologist Professor John Wentworth says work is underway to determine whether repeated treatments could hold it off in the long term.
5: One of the questions about that is it safe? Does it cause immune problems that are an issue down the track? So far, we haven't observed that, but this limited numbers of people have had repeat courses of treatment, and these people still remain off insulin.
0: Briefly in other news, the ABC's Director of News has resigned. Justin Stevens departs the national broadcaster after 19 years. This is AIR News. The State of Origin series is just hours away from kicking off at the Olympic Stadium in Sydney. Both the Blues and the Maroons have held their traditional match day walks. Former Blues hooker Mick Ennis has nominated debutante halfback Sam Walker as Queensland's danger man.
6: He makes me nervous. He can do things that others can't. He sees things and he's willing to chance his arm and pull the trigger and take a risk, and that worries me.
0: Tennis, and day four will see 2 other Aussies in action at the French Open. Air Sports' Paul Walsh has the details.
7: After inspiring wins by Adam Walton over Daniel Medvedev and Kimberly Birrell over Jessica Pegula, James Duckworth and Thanasi Kokkinakis will be looking to maintain the momentum when they take to the courts on day four at Roland Garros. Duckworth will have an appointment with the 19-year-old teen sensation Rafael Hodar from Spain, while Kokkinakis will be looking to advance to the second round when he takes on the clay court specialist Pablo Carreño Busta, also from Spain. Pick of the matches on day four should be between the number 2 seed Alexander Zverev and Tomáš Mahaš from the Czech Republic. Paul Walsh for AIR Sport.
0: Super Rugby News and the Western Force have included Ben Donaldson and George Bridge on their 23-player list for Saturday's season-ending home game against the New South Wales Waratahs. Donaldson's been out for 2 games with a quad injury, and Bridge is back in the starting 15 after being rested last week. Australian Independent Radio News.
8: 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Then into tomorrow, it's warming up to a nice 20 and mostly sunny. Friday, partly cloudy and 18. 18 and a shower or two on Saturday. Sunday, partly cloudy and 17. Those showers increasing on Monday and a top of 17. And showers on Tuesday with a top of 20. Have a great evening and remember to stay tuned here on 2HayFM.
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26: 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I mean, I had no idea what I was doing.
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24: This week, July 1979.
29: What a great time of year as we dive headlong into the northern summer, and in the southern hemisphere, we're halfway through winter. So much so that in parts of Australia, Christmas in July celebrations are a thing. Yeah, Artie here, jingling his bells and having just returned from watching the rabbit mythology-based movie Watership Down. This is Archive Uncle's theme from the movie.

Simon Garfunkel and the theme from Watership Down, Bright Eyes. Richard Adams, the author of the original novel, is reported to have hated the song. Did well on the charts, though, landing at number one in the UK, Belgium and Netherlands, two in Australia, New Zealand and Switzerland, three in Austria, Norway, Sweden and West Germany. No sign of it on the Billboard Hot 100, but it managed 29 on the Adult Contemporary chart. Now to a song written by and performed by former Beatle George Harrison. This is regarded as one of his most popular recordings from his solo career.

George Harrison and Blow Away. In his autobiography, I Me Mine, Harrison says the song came out of feelings of frustration and inadequacy resulting from a leaking roof at his home. While watching the downpour from an outbuilding on the property, he realised that in surrendering to the problem, he was merely making it worse. Blow Away reached 51 on the UK singles chart, his first chart appearance on that chart since You in 1975. The single peaked at 16 and 7 respectively in the United States and Canada. On the US Easy Listening chart, it reached number 2. In New Zealand, it peaked at 30 and in Australia, 34. Okay, time to head back to the disco dance floor. And to get us going, this is Earth, Wind & Fire. The song is Boogie Wonderland.

Earth, Wind and Fire and Boogie Wonderland. The song was written by Ali Willis and John Lind and produced by Earth, Wind and Fire's leader Maurice White and Al McKay. It's been featured in the American movies Roller Boogies, Skate Town USA, Madagascar, Happy Feet, Don't Look Under the Bed, Billy and Mandy's Big Boogie Adventure, The Mirror Has Two Faces, Caddyshack and The Nice Guys, as well as the French films The Intouchables and Disco. It was in a TV season 9 episode of the American version of The Office. To the charts, it reached 14 on the American Disco Chart, 6 on the Hot 100. In Canada, it reached 11, 4 on the Brit Chart, New Zealand 7, and in Australia, it reached 5. Turning now to another disco track, and this time it's the reworking of a Neil Sedaka classic from 1959. It reached number 1 on the Austrian and Swiss chart, 2 in Belgium, 30 on the American dance chart, 32 in New Zealand, 10 in Australia, and 9 in the UK. This is Eruption.

0: Eruption and their take on the Neil Sedaka song, One Way Ticket. We'll be back in a sec for a bit of a squeeze.
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0: This is a song from Squeeze.
10: The

Squeeze, and Cool for Cats. It was written about the social scene Squeeze experienced in their youth. Glenn Tilbrook says originally it was written about the social circle the band was moving in at the time, being young and being almost entirely centred in their own little world. Cool for Cats is a reference to a Brit TV show of the same name. It was the UK's first music TV programme. The song peaked at 11 in New Zealand, 5 in Australia, and 2 in the UK. Turning now to a band that formed after they met during auditions for the cabaret act Guys and Dolls. Their names, David Van Day and Teresa Bazaar. They joined the band Dollar, and their first hit was this.

Shooting Star from Dollar, the first of six top 10 hits from the band. Shooting Star managed 14 in the Brit charts and 14 on Australia's Kent Music Report. Now, another Brit band that's never ceased to delight. This song comes from Electric Light Orchestra's album Discovery. Jeff Lynne said there's a bit of a disco beat on this one and quite a lot of things going on, and he must have been in a very good mood when he

Jeff Lynne's ELO and Shine a Little Love. Billboard magazine heaped praise on the song's catchy melody, intricate musical techniques, special effects, and its tight, cohesive sound. Cashbox says it has seamless production, pinpoint harmonies, and Jeff Lynne's smooth mid-range vocals. I thought it was pretty good too. It managed to hit number one, but only in Spain, 8 on the Billboard Hot 100, 6 in the UK, 4 in Canada, 17 in New Zealand, and 14 on the Ken Music Report in Australia. Still in Britain, another song from the prolific pens of Mike Chapman and Nicky Chinn. This song was also produced by Mickey Most, almost guaranteeing it charting. The band is Western Supermares Racy with Clive Wilson and Phil Thursday.

Tracy and Some Girls. Despite the song failing to break into the charts in America, it is with some irony that the song was used in Season 11, Episode 21 of Happy Days, titled Good News, Bad News, in which Chachi, played by Scott Baio, receives news that his song has entered the charts. In the episode, we hear the opening bars of Some Girls on the lounge room radio at the Cunningham's house, and then again on the jukebox at Al's Diner. The song was huge down under, hitting the top of both the Australian and Kiwi charts. It made two in the UK and was awarded a silver record in Denmark. It's all Brit music this session, with Joe Jackson now breaking out internationally at this time. This song was written as a humorous commentary on women dating unattractive men. And just before you decide, the song was clearly written from an angry perspective. Jackson says, no, it wasn't.

Joe Jackson, and Is She Really Going Out With Him? The song was initially released in 1978 and actually failed to gain traction. It was reissued in 1979 and away it went. It was one of the first songs Joe Jackson recorded with the Joe Jackson Band. It was popular with the band. Jackson said he came up with a basis for lyrics for a funny little song about watching couples and wondering what the girls could possibly see in the guys. In the UK, it peaked at 13, reached 21 on the Billboard Hot 100, 9 in Canada, 18 in New Zealand, 15 in Australia. Turning now to a Geordie boy, Chris Rea. Rea broke out in 1978 and is regarded by Louder magazine as rock's ultimate survivor, as he's had a few bouts of serious illness in his time. This is Diamonds, which managed to reach 44 in the UK and on the Billboard Hot 100. It peaked at 13 in Australia. Whoa!

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2: The Australian Hay Mini Nationals are back on the 6th and 7th of June. Starting off the weekend for the community, you can do a meet and greet with the mini crew at the South Hay Hotel on Friday the 5th of June. They're heading over there for their welcome to Hay. On Saturday, they'll parade down Lachlan Street, followed by a show and shine in Moppet Street. That's the Australian Hay Mini Nationals happening on the 6th and 7th of June. For further details, you can reach out to the President Declan, and his email address is president@miniclubsa.asn.au.
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8: And the disco beat continues with a song by Frederick Knight. It was meant to be recorded by an 11-year-old, but Anita Ward was the one that ran with it.

Anita Ward and the original, Ring My Bell. The backstory was that the song was written for 11-year-old Stacey Ladisaw as a teeny bopper song about kids talking on the phone. Ladisaw signed with a different label and the song was offered to Ward. The song's noted for the use of a Sanyo electric drum beat, which plays a decaying, high-pitched tom-tom tone on the first beat of every bar. The feel of the song was changed to reflect a woman encouraging her partner to relax after a hard day's work. It peaked at number one in Canada, America, the UK and New Zealand, and reached three in Australia. Moving now to a song that made it into the charts but is difficult to find any information on.

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1: 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Call 6993 1277. Open Monday to Friday, 8 a.m. until 5 p.m. and Saturday, 9 a.m. until 12 p.m.
2: Hello there, I'm Terry Daniel. The federal government has welcomed the drop in inflation, but concedes there's more work to do. Consumer prices grew 4.2% over the year to April. This is down on the March data. Halving the fuel excise to help bring down the cost of petrol and diesel mainly contributed to the result. Treasurer Jim Chalmers has told Parliament inflation is lower in Australia than many other countries.
3: Now, our inflation came down in April in Australia, while it went up in April in the US and Canada and the Euro area. But we know, Mr Speaker, that people are still under pressure. And that's why our budget strategy is so responsible and so important.
2: Business leaders are urging the government to pause and rethink proposed tax changes, which are due to be introduced into Parliament. Peak bodies from across the country say changes to capital gains tax and discretionary

0: trusts will penalise investment in small and medium businesses and undermine their ability to compete. Australian Chamber of Commerce and Industry Chief Executive Andrew McKellar says Labor must instead pursue reforms which support investment and productivity.
1: We know that they want to introduce legislation. We think they've got to address these impacts across the board. It won't be good enough to simply carve out one or two narrow areas. They have to look at this comprehensively.
0: Western Australia's Acting Police Commissioner has described the state's recent road toll as horrendous. Kylie Whiteley says 9 people have been killed in 8 fatal crashes across the state's roads recently. She's now urging both drivers and passengers to be extra cautious on the roads during the upcoming Western Australian long weekend.
2: The cameras are doing their job, but equally we still see people not wearing their seatbelts. We are seeing people that sadly have not had their seatbelt on and are flown from a vehicle. There is no good outcome for that. You need to take responsibility when you get in a car.
0: Meanwhile, in Queensland, Brisbane City Council is claiming the biggest pothole blitz in the city's history. They've managed to fill 2,700 potholes in just 5 days. Infrastructure Chair Ryan Murphy says the effort is a credit to road crews and motorists.
3: The Lord Mayor really wanted us to make a conscious and deliberate effort after this unseasonal rain to get the potholes filled and get the roads back to normal as quickly as possible. And full credit to our crews out there on the ground, they have done just that. But we wouldn't have been able to have done it without all of those residents, those motorists out there who have been calling in these potholes.
0: In AIR Medical News, a revolutionary treatment has been approved, giving young Aussies on track to develop type 1 diabetes more time without daily finger pricks and injections. T-Zield is delivered via infusion and can delay onset for up to 2 years when given to those in the early pre-symptomatic stages of the disease. Endocrinologist Professor John Wentworth says work is underway to determine whether repeated treatments could hold it off in the long term.
4: One of the questions about that is it safe? Does it cause immune problems that are an issue down the track? So far, we haven't observed that, but it's limited numbers of people have had repeat courses of treatment, and these people still remain off insulin.
0: Briefly, in other news, the ABC's Director of News has resigned. Justin Stevens departs the national broadcaster after 19 years. This is AIR News. The State of Origin series is just hours away from kicking off at the Olympic Stadium in Sydney. Both the Blues and the Maroons have held their traditional match day walks. Former Blues hooker Mick Ennis has nominated debutante halfback Sam Walker as Queensland's danger man.
5: He makes me nervous. He can do things that others can't. He sees things and he's willing to chance his arm and pull the trigger and take a risk, and that worries me.
0: Tennis, and day 4 will see 2 other Aussies in action at the French Open. Airsport's Paul Walsh has the details.
6: After inspiring wins by Adam Walton over Daniel Medvedev and Kimberly Birrell over Jessica Pegula, James Duckworth and Thanasi Kokkinakis will be looking to maintain the momentum when they take to the courts on day 4 at Roland Garros. Duckworth will have an appointment with the 19-year-old teen sensation Rafael Hodar from Spain, while Kokkinakis will be looking to advance to the second round when he takes on the clay court specialist Pablo Carreño Busta, also from Spain. Pick of the matches on day 4 should be between the number 2 seed Alexander Zverev and Tomáš Mahaš from the Czech Republic. Paul Walsh for Air Sport.
0: Super Rugby News and the Western Force have included Ben Donaldson and George Bridge on their 23-player list for Saturday's season-ending home game against the New South Wales Waratahs. Donaldson's been out for 2 games with a quad injury, and Bridge is back in the starting 15 after being rested last week. Australian Independent Radio News.
7: 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It will be falling to around 9 overnight. Then into tomorrow, it's warming up to a nice 20 and mostly sunny. Friday, partly cloudy and 18. 18 and a shower or two on Saturday. Sunday, partly cloudy and 17. Those showers increasing on Monday and a top of 17. And showers on Tuesday with a top of 20. Have a great evening and remember to stay tuned here on 2HayFM.
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10: So it's now time for our monthly catch-up with the Hay Shire Council, and today on the line we've got David Webb. 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

0: and welcome to the Hot 30 with Maddie. My name's Maddie, and for the next 3 hours, I've got your hottest 30 songs in this country that have been voted in by you. I've got the entertainment news with Peter Reynolds, and the final season of Jersey Shore, Kevin Bacon and the Bees, and Trump loses $400 million in the first quarter of this year. My hit pick is on the way from Darude and Mashton Kutcher. It's their brand new one, Hype. It came out today. And my hit pick is from Martin Garrix and Ed Sheeran. It's called Repeat It. You'll hear that in the next 40 minutes. Peter Reynolds will be also by with the global number ones and the news wrap-up in LA Spins. And Richard Tucker will be by with the US top five. I'll have artist news and a ton more. All right, let's get stuck into the countdown by finding out what you've been voting for.
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0: Sunny Federa and Crystal with Loving. Sergeant Slick's Melbourne Recut of the Pet Shop Boys, Always On My Mind.
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0: One man, 30 hits, zero compromises. He's not here to play it safe. He's here to play them all. 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
11: Last week in the Hot 30 with Maddie, this song notched up week number two in the number one position. We're talking about Fisher and Tones and I, two Aussies together, and the song Favour. Will they do it again this week? This week's Hot 30 is 60% Aussie

0: 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This is your girl, Pink.
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0: Dropping down for a friend of the show, Zoe Bardway and Nick J with Release Me 26. Also in there, last week's number one, Fisher and Tones and I with Favour, that song having spent 2 weeks in the number one position. Peter Reynolds is around the corner and he's going to tell us about Kevin Bacon and the Bees. This one is up one, it's Zara Larsson and Midnight Sun.
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0: dropping four positions this week in the Hot 30 with Maddie. That is Bruno Mars and the Ulti remix of I Just Might in at number 28. And up one, the latest one from Zara Larsson, Midnight Sun, in at number 29. Well, let's find out how Trump has lost $400 million.
1: The ninth and final season of Jersey Shore Family Vacation premiered on MTV. The farewell season consists of 18 episodes featuring the original cast navigating life milestones such as parenthood, sobriety, and career ventures. Yes, you'll be able to see The Situation open his own rehab center and Snooki look old. Yeah, that's must-not-see TV. Actor Kevin Bacon was attacked by a swarm of bees while out on a hike with his daughter and her partner. He says he was walking behind them when they passed a beehive. The bees proceeded to only attack him, stinging him all over his body, including underneath his shirt. Fascinating that the bees left the other two alone. They must have really loved the smell of bacon. President Trump's media company took a huge loss in the first quarter. Trump Media and Technology Group Corp., the parent company for Trump's social media platform Truth Social, reported a $405 million net loss in the first 3 months of 2026. Due to this, Trump replaced his CEO, Devin Nunes, the former congressman, and professional ass kisser. Now back to the Hot 30 with Maddie.
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0: 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I'm Khalid.
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0: On the Hot 30 with Maddie, that is Alex Warren and the Ulti remix of Fever Dream. Also in there, Sonny Federa and Crystal with Loving Great Aussie Talent there in at number 27. Around the corner in the Hot 30, I've got my hip pick from Martin Garrix and Ed Sheeran. It's called Repeat It. It dropped last Friday. Plus, of course, I've got a flashback, the UK Top 5 with Sarah Roberts and the Top 25 songs in this country as voted by you. It's all up next.
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8: Welcome back to the Hot 30 with Maddie. On the way to you in the next 30 minutes, a flashback to 2021. Sarah Roberts will be popping by with the UK Top 5. She's filling in for Craig while he's away. My future hit from Martin Garrix and Ed Sheeran. Repeat it, you'll hear that in under 6 minutes. But this one's holding strong in the number 25 position. It's Sergeant Slick's Melbourne Recut of Pet Shop Boys, Always on My Mind.
9: 25.

You are always.

0: It's a latest one from Martin Garrix and Ed Sheeran. It's called Repeat It. If you like it, vote for it. Vote at hot30.au. And holding the number 25 position for a second week, the Pet Shop Boys and Sergeant Slick's Melbourne Recut of Always On My Mind. Well, here's Sarah Roberts with your UK Top 5.
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2: I'm Sarah Roberts with your UK Top 5 for this week. Fast and fresh. At number one, Rein Me In by Sam Fender and Olivia Dean holds the top spot for another week. Number two is Dracula by Tame Impala, up from number four last week and still climbing hard. At number three, Olivia Rodrigo's Drop Dead slips one place, while Drake lands at number four with Make Them Cry, one of the week's biggest new threats. And number five is Fever Dream from Alex Warren, down from number three last week. Quick artist note, Olivia Dean keeps making history, with official charts noting she was the first British female solo artist to land the rare chart double since Adele. And Tame Impala's Kevin Parker is keeping the project very much in the spotlight, with Dracula surging into the UK top two. I'm Sarah Roberts, filling in for Craig for the UK top five. Now back to the Hot 30 with Matty. 24.

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0: the Hot 30 with Maddie dropping down five spots this week to number 23, Aussie Yes Spoon with All I Really Want, the River Star remix. Of course, The Music Sounds Better With You is what that track is based on, just slightly altered. And in at number 24, moving up three, Taylor Swift with Opalite. Not too far away, a flashback to 2021. This one is up one, it's Harry Styles and Those American Girls. You're on the Hot 30 with Maddie.
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0: dropping down six spots this week on the Hot 30 with Maddie. It's Nick J and Jean-Luc and their remake of When Love Takes Over. A flashback to 2021 from A-Craze featuring Cherish, Do It To It, and Up One to number 22, Harry Styles and American Girls. That is the Ulti remix you've heard in the Hot 30 with Maddie. Around the corner in the countdown, we'll be catching up with Peter Reynolds for the global number ones and the news wrap-up in LA Spins. I've got the latest one from Darude and Mashton Kutcher. It's called Hype. It's my hit pick. You'll hear that in the next 50 minutes. But up next, an instant request for a Cool FM Innisfail listener. You're on the Hot 30 with Maddie.
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0: Number two of the Hot 30 with Maddie around Australia. My name's Maddie, and on the way for you this hour, not only the top 20 songs, but an instant request for a Cool FM listener in just a couple of moments. Peter Reynolds will be by with the global number ones and the news wrap-up in LA Spins. And Nintendo has decided to up the price of the Switch 2. My hit pick from Darude and Mashton Kutcher is on the way. It's their brand new one, Hype. It officially dropped today. And don't forget, if you ever miss an episode of the Hot 30, well, it's really easy to catch up. Just go to hot30.au or search for the Hot 30 on Mixcloud, subscribe for free, and you'll be notified every time an episode drops. All right, let's check out what you've been voting for.
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0: 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I Got a Feeling to Shake.
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0: dropping down 8 spots this week on the Hot 30 with Maddie. That's Pink Panthers and Zara Larsson with Stateside. And going out to Harper, who listens to Cool FM in Innisfail in far north Queensland, the Black Eyed Peas versus AC/DC, I Got a Feeling to Shake. LA Spins is on the way with Peter Reynolds. Here's Taylor Swift and Fate of Ophelia, holding the number 19 position on the Hot 30.
1: Number 19.

0: dropping down to our very own Vassier Mind Electric with On Me in at number 18 and holding strong in the number 19 position this week in the Hot 30. Taylor Swift and The Fate of Ophelia, that song having spent 2 weeks in the number one position in the countdown. Well, it's time to cross to the LA Spin Studios for the latest in the global number ones and the news wrap-up.
1: Hi, I'm Peter Reynolds, and this is LA Spins, the weekly entertainment show on everything that's hot in LA and Hollywood.
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1: 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A study revealed that 75% of Americans preferred to text instead of call their moms this past Mother's Day. Let that sink in.
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4: The number one movie.
5: The Devil Wears Prada 2 is tops of the box office.
4: The number one album.
5: It's Noah Kahan's The Great Divide for the third week.
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5: It's still Shadow Rocket.
4: The number one book.
5: Dogs, Boys, and Other Things I've Cried About by Isabel Klee is the best-selling nonfiction book.
1: Madison Beer had a big hit with Bittersweet, and now she's dropped a new single that also has an accompanying video. Only this time, the music video features her boyfriend, Los Angeles Chargers quarterback Justin Herbert. Herbert has come under fire for appearing in it, with some saying he should be busy practicing for the upcoming NFL season. You can't blame disgruntled fans who are still angry at the Chargers for failing to make the playoffs last season, another disappointment in a long series of them. But that being said, Beer's new song is a dreamy pop track, which we love. Here's Madison Beer with the song of the week, Lover Girl.

0: That was Madison Beer with the song of the week, Lover Girl. LA Spins is available on all music and podcast platforms. That's LA Spins, you know, with a Z. And that's what's happening in LA and Hollywood. For LA Spins, I'm Peter Reynolds. So long from the City of Angels. Now back to the Hot 30 with Maddie.
1: 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We-

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0: taking out number 16 this week and up 4 from last week, Australia's Fisher with Rain, and dropping down 3, David Guetta, Teddy Swims and Aussie Tones and I with Gone, Gone, Gone. You've got to admit, she's really exploring her voice and sounding very different to the original Dance Monkey. Still to come in the Hot 30 with Maddie, Darude and Mashton Kutcher's brand new one, Hype. It dropped today and it's our hit pick in the Hot 30. Also, we'll find out what was number one this time 2 years ago in the Hot 30. But up next, the top 15 songs in this country as voted in by you. You're on the Hot 30 with Maddie.
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5: Welcome back to the Hot 30 on the way for you. My hit pick for this week from Darude and Mashton Kutcher. It's called Hype. In the meantime, this one is up 7. It's Kelly Holiday and Dancing 2.
6: Number 15.

blind, the flowers bloom. You quiet in the loudest room. I was dancing. I heard the loudest whispers, never made it true. You were looking for an answer while I was looking for you. Yeah, you were dancing.

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5: The Hot 30. There's celebrity sex scandals, dramatic love triangles, and revealing paparazzi photos. And that's all just on his way to the studio.
6: Number 14.

0: up 7 spots this week to number 14, Disco Lines and Tinashe, No Broke Boys. That was the Ulti Mix you've heard in the Hot 30. And the extended mix of Kelly Holiday and Dancing 2, up 7 to number 15. Well, Mashed and Kutcher are back with Darude. I was lucky enough to ask Matt, while he was going through chemo, how he went with writing music through chemotherapy.
1: So on that, I'd probably say two things. First thing would be I'm very, very grateful and very lucky that while going through this treatment, I'm able to still continue to do what I love doing. You know, I could imagine that I wouldn't be able to do it, but, you know, writing music is something that can be done from a laptop with a set of headphones from anywhere. And I'm very, very lucky that's something I can do from home, from bed, to be honest. And can continue doing.
0: Well, here it is, my hit pick for this week, Darude and Mashed and Kutcher, their brand new one, Hype.
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6: Come on, it's time to get hot. Make a move, it's time to get hot. 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Make a move, it's time to get hot. 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Make a move, it's time to get hot. 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

0: vote at hot30.au. It is that simple. On the way, I'm going to take you back to the number one on this day 2 years ago. This one is up five. It's Tristan Black featuring Bianca and Wildfire. You're on the Hot 30 with Maddie.
1: Number 12.

0: dropping down two spots and out of the top 10 to number 11, Samba and Homewrecker. That is the Ulti remix you've heard in the Hot 30. And the number one from 2 years ago, Alex Warren and Ordinary, the Lacko remix. Also in there, up five to number 12, Aussie Tristan Black featuring Bianca and Wildfire. Well, around the corner in the Hot 30, we'll be catching up with Peter Reynolds with your latest entertainment news while Craig is on holiday. And I'll also be catching up with Richard Tucker for the US Top 5. But up next, an instant request for an EM, FM, Echuca listener. 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

0: Welcome back to the Hot 30 with Maddie. Hour number three, that means the top 10 songs in this country as voted by you are about to be crammed into your ear canals. I've got an instant request coming in just a couple of moments for an EMFM listener, and it's a song from 2012 that everybody loves. I've got to say, there is eight Aussies in the top 10, 80%. Of the top 10 is Aussie. How cool is that? More entertainment news with Peter Reynolds, who's filling in for Craig while he's on holidays. And Dua Lipa is suing Samsung. Mark Ruffalo has said that actors are scared to stand up to the big companies. And Jackass is coming to an end forever. Richard will also be by with the US Top 5, and of course I'll have artist news, and if you miss an episode of the Hot 30, well don't stress, you can always find it at hot30.au, or you can search for the Hot 30 on Mixcloud, just search for the Hot 30 with Maddie. Alright, let's find out what you've been voting for.
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0: 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This one's going out to Chloe, who listens to EMFM in Echuca, Victoria, on the banks of the mighty Murray River. It's Swedish House Mafia, and Don't You

0: 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This is your girl, Pink.
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0: Moving up three spots this week in the Hot 30 with Maddie, it's DLE and Seeing Double with his cover of Can't Get You Out of My Head. He's an Aussie artist, by the way. And for Chloe, who listens to EMFM in Echuca, Victoria, Swedish House Mafia and Don't You Worry Child out of 2012. Not too far away, Peter Reynolds will tell you how Dua Lipa is suing Samsung, but this one is down too. Sonny Federa, DOD and Poppy Bascombe, Think About Us.
1: Number 9.

0: holding on to the number 8 position for a second week in a row, Ben Renner and Oscar Jammo with Crave You. It is such a good song. Also in there, down to this week to number 9, Sonny Federa, DOD and Poppy Bascombe, Think About Us. Well, it's time to catch up with Peter Reynolds with your entertainment news.
1: Dua Lipa filed a $15 million lawsuit against Samsung, alleging that the electronics giant used her likeness to sell TVs without paying her and without permission. When she became aware of it, she demanded that the company stop using her image. But they were dismissive and refused the request. If Samsung loses, their prices may start levitating. Actor Mark Ruffalo wrote in a New York Times op-ed piece that many Hollywood stars declined to sign the recent open letter that's fighting to block the Paramount-Warner Brothers merger. Yeah. He wrote, quote, "The most revealing thing about the letter is how many didn't sign, and for one reason. They were afraid to be blacklisted," unquote. Chickens. Johnny Knoxville is sad that Jackass Best and Last will be the final Jackass movie releasing June 26th. He says he spent most of his adult life, quote, "doing really dumb things with his friends," unquote. The actor-producer is 55 now and says he'll continue to do that, just not on screen. Hey, Knoxville, maybe it's time to stop being a jackass.
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0: Moving up five spots in the Hot 30 to number six, it's Like a Prayer, Josh Fawaz. He is an Aussie. And dropping down to Olivia Dean, Man I Need. That song has spent 12 weeks in the number one position non-consecutively, 6 weeks this year and 6 weeks in 2025. Around the corner in the Hot 30, I'll be catching up with Richard Tucker for your US Top 5. I'll have a flashback as well, but up next, the top five songs in this country as voted by you.
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5: The Australian Hay Mini Nationals are back on the 6th and 7th of June. 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On Saturday, they'll parade down Lachlan Street, followed by a show and shine in Moppet Street. That's the Australian Hay Mini Nationals happening on the 6th and 7th of June. For further details, you can reach out to the President Declan, and his email address is president@miniclubsa.asn.au.
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0: Welcome back to the Hot 30 with Maddie around Australia. On the way for you, a flashback to 1994, where a song every parent will know the words to. Richard will be by with the US Top 5. And this one has moved up one. It was a former future hit in the Hot 30. Here's Bebe Rexha and New Religion. This is the Ulti Remix. Number

0: dropping down one spot this week in the Hot 30 with Matty Dom Dollar and Pure Tone with Addicted to Bass, and up one to number 5, Bebe Rexha and New Religion. Well, Richard Tucker is standing by in the Tucker 56 radio studios. He's got your US top 5.
1: What's this?
2: The Hunt 30 American Top 5 with Richard Tucker. On the U.S. Top 5 at number 5 this week is Olivia Dean with So Easy to Fall in Love. The singer recently sang the praises of the affordable Mike Shure SM58 that's still going strong after 60 years. At number 4, Bruno Mars with I Just Might. Once again, Bruno showed why he's everyone's favorite showman at a sold-out Chicago concert. At number 3, Olivia Dean once again with Man I Need. She set a new record in the UK with Sam Fender, earning 11 weeks at number 1 there. Ella Langley holds at number 2 with Be Her. The country singer dominated the 2026 American Country Awards, sweeping multiple categories. The number 1 song this week is also from Ella Langley, as Choosin' Texas spends another week at the top. This is Richard from Tucker 56 Radio on the Hot 30 with Maddie around Australia.
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0: on the Hot 30 with Maddie, moving up to number two, Tame Impala and Jenny and Dracula, the remix, of course. Remixing it with Jenny has not only made it number two in the Hot 30 with Maddie, but it's currently number two in the UK. Dropping down one to number three this week, Milky and Mall Grab and the Panow remix of Just the Way You Are. Well, now I'm going to take you back to 1994 with New Atlantic and the song Sunshine After the Rain. You're on the Hot 30 with Maddie right around Australia. Up next, the number one song in this country.
1: Warning, this program may contain sex scenes, coarse language, adult themes, and hair in some really weird places. The Hot 30.

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1: Air News headlines. I'm Mark Dransfield. Making news today, there's been a drop in Australia's inflation rate, which signals interest rates may stay on hold for the time being. Latest data shows the rate slowed to 4.2% for the year to April, reflecting a reduction in fuel prices. The US Secretary of State does not appear to be giving up on a peace deal with Iran despite recent renewed strikes. The system for helping job seekers find work will be overhauled for the first time in 30 years. It'll separate the newly unemployed, the long-term unemployed, and those who face barriers to getting a job. Two men are due in court accused of trying to kidnap a woman changing her car tyre in Sydney's southwest. Victorian Premier Jacinda Allen has doubled down on not introducing a four-gun ownership cap. And doctors are pushing for stricter regulations around sunscreen to maintain public confidence in the product. In air sport, Darren Lockyer is warning the Maroons must shut down Nathan Cleary to draw first blood in Sydney. The Blues are the favourites going into the Origin opener, despite the loss of Mitchell Moses. James Hurd has declared he wants to coach Essendon again if they'll have him back. And James Duckworth and Thanasi Kokkinakis will look to keep the Aussie flag flying at Roland Garros after upset wins for Kimberly Birrell and Adam Walton. These stories and more today. This is Air News.
2: 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It will be falling to around 9 overnight. Then into tomorrow, it's warming up to a nice 20 and mostly sunny. Friday, partly cloudy and 18 and a shower or two on Saturday. Sunday, partly cloudy and 17. Those showers increasing on Monday and a top of 17. And showers on Tuesday with a top of 20. Have a great evening and remember to stay tuned here on 2Hey FM.
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0: www.hopeforyourfaith.com.au for $55. So what are you waiting for? 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

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Another program lined up for you, jam-packed with new singles out to Australian country radio, all by Aussie country music artists. Before the pandemic, I was able to revisit tracks that were doing well in the charts, but since then, things have changed. There's been so many more releases out to Australian country radio that I have a very difficult time to keep up, and so I've selected songs from various subgenres, if you wish, to give you an overall feel of what's out there. Starting off the show, we're going to hear new tracks from Abby Ferris, Kayla Mann, and Patsy and Dave. Here's Abby Ferris with Shut Up and Kiss Me.

From their forthcoming album due out in September, that was Patsy and Dave with Dream Vacation, already doing well for them in the charts. Now, Patsy and Dave is the new rebranded name for the previous duo known as The Long and Short of It. The duo recorded that track as part of their upcoming album, which is set to be released in September. And this track is the first single that they've released since they rebranded their name. As the previous Long and Short of It, they were indeed very well known and received many, many accolades and hit singles under that name and configuration. I'm sure this rebranding and new direction will also reflect their great successes that they had previously. Before Patsy and Dave, we heard from Kayla Mann with Bombshell Bobby, and it too is from a forthcoming album named Right on the Money. Kayla Mann is New Zealand-based, and the track Bombshell Bobby was a co-write with Ryan Sørestad. To support that release, Kayla has also unveiled a film clip, which was shot on a green screen with a psychedelic 70s theme. Kayla's forthcoming album, which I mentioned will be called Right on the Money, is out next month. Opening up the show, we heard from Abby Ferris with Shut Up and Kiss Me. Abby was originally from South Australia, but now calls the Central Coast her home. It is really the hub of Australian country music in that area, so good move on her part. This track, Shut Up and Kiss Me, was inspired by a real-life relationship that Abby had, and it was written on her first ever trip to Nashville late last year with Aussie expat Troy Kemp of McAllister Kemp. Abby's set to return next month to Nashville to finish writing her new EP, which is set for release later this year through Potts Entertainment and MGM. Connie Kiss Anderson here, and you're listening to Showcase Australia. Coming up, a bit of more of a laid-back set. We're going to hear new tracks from Alice Anderson, Highway 95, and Big Sky Mountain. Here's Alice Anderson with Blue. And

0: The Your Girl band, Big Sky Mountain, there with their new single called Dark Place. The band is actually considered more Americana or alternate country. The band's story begins in 2019 with the release of their debut album called All Our Minutes, which was produced by ARIA winner Paul McKercher and landed them a string of live shows, regional radio play, and an invitation to attend the Tamworth Country Music Festival. Soon afterwards, the band teamed up with producer Jackson Barclay of the McClymonts and Vera Blue, and it yielded a series of singles that did well for them. And now with this new single, Dark Place, they have organised a Northern New South Wales tour and an invitation to Queensland's renowned Gympie Music Muster in August. Before Big Sky Mountain, we heard from Highway 95, and the track was called Can't Fix With A Rose. If you listened carefully to the lyrics, you would hear that it actually delves into the realities of domestic violence. Highway 95 is an acoustic country rock duo based in Karratha in my home state of Western Australia, and they perform at events and local venues across the Pilbara region. The duo formed in January 23, and it features Bob Dershow, who is a traditional owner in the Pilbara region, on guitar, and Nicole Byland on vocals. Opening up the triple play, we heard from a country folk artist, Alice Anderson. Anderson spelt with an S-E-N, much the same as my name, and a point which I always like to make. The track was called Blue, and it is from her EP of the same name. Alison hails from Melbourne in Victoria and has returned to her roots with the release of this EP. The track Blue was written by Alice, produced by Vashti Sivel, and recorded by Roger Bergadaz at Union Street Studios. Mastering was done by Maria Triana, and of course vocals by Alice. Alice herself grew up singing from a young age, but it wasn't until she was living in London that she realised that singing in a band was something that she could do. So after returning to Australia, she decided she wanted to sing her own stories, so she got to writing. Early 2020 saw her planning her first album, but then the pandemic hit. So now in 2024, she's finishing off what she started with the release of her first EP.
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0: Connie Kiss Anderson here, and you're listening to Showcase Australia. Coming up, another triple play featuring music from Baden Faint, Rick Hart, and Sandy Louise. Here's Baden with Overthinking.

the new single from Newcastle-based artist Sandy Louise called Take It As It Comes. Sandy has 4 full-length albums and a further 7 singles released. She is the regional coordinator in Newcastle with the Australian Songwriters Association, and she runs open mics for songwriters. She's also attended the Australian Songwriters Association annual awards with 5 of her original songs in the top 30 across 5 categories. She received 3rd place in the ballad section for Make Up Your Mind and a nomination for the Rudy Bransma Excellence in Songwriting Award. She performs at local events and festivals and, of course, is one to follow. Before Sandy, we heard from Rick Hart with A Bird Won't Sing, and it's from his album called In the Midnight Sky Alone. That album recently charted on the ARIA charts, ARIA standing for the Australian Record Industry Association. Rick Hart himself hails from Melbourne and is considered an alternate country troubadour. This is his 3rd single that he has released, and the co-producer on that track was Lachlan Bryan of Lachlan Bryan and the Wilds. For his album, Rick has a slew of wonderful reviews in various industry magazines. Opening up the triple play, we heard from Baden Faint with a track called Overthinking. It is the 2nd release that he has put to radio, and it follows his debut song, Hometown Fantasy, which was a hit for him. Some years ago, Baden began working with renowned producer Garth Porter, who's been responsible for the careers of Lee Kernaghan and Tom Curtin. And over the course of the next year, Baden sent Garth songs, which Garth then helped workshop and take it to a full production. Connie Kiss Anderson here, and you're listening to Showcase Australia. Don't forget, for the latest updates, playlists and other information, do visit me on social media. I have 2 pages on Facebook, one for this program and one for me as a singer-songwriter. Coming up, a triple play featuring country music that is a little more traditional in its delivery. First up, we're going to hear from Caitlin Shadbolt, and it features Melanie Dyer, Sammy White and Sarah Buckley. The song is called Country Music Never Made More Sense, and it will be followed by the new singles from Katie Jane and Dave Kent. But first up, here's Caitlin. Let's take a listen.

Dave Kent there with his new song called 80 Proof. It is a collaboration between Dave, Pete Cullen, Beth Heather and George Donachy during the Songmaster in Gympie. It features the pedal steel from Michael Rose and the fiddle from Gabby Louise. Dave Kent hails from Western Australia, my little corner of the world, and he has a few gigs coming up over the month of June. Do check him out. Before Dave, we heard from Katie Jane with Too Big for Your Boots. That track is a crowd favourite at Katie's live shows, so she decided to release it to radio. The music credits for that track are, of course, Katie on lead and backing vocals, Jared Adlam on acoustic and electric guitars, as well as bass, Joel Hartley on electric guitar, and Paul Bain on drums. Katie herself is based in the Hunter Valley, and she's off the back of a very busy Tamworth Country Music Festival, which saw her as the first female to take over the Moonshiners Late Night Honky Tonk. She's also a radio host and presents The Cruise with Katie weekdays from 1 to 6 on 2NM in Muswellbrook. Opening up the triple play, we heard from Caitlin Shadbolt, and it featured other artists such as Melanie Dyer, Sammy White and Sarah Buckley. The track was called Country Music Never Made More Sense, which as you could hear was a tongue-in-cheek ode to country music and featured the powerhouse lineup of those ladies that I just mentioned. Katie, weekdays from 1 to 6 on 2NM in Muswellbrook. Opening up the triple play, we heard from Caitlin Shadbolt, and it featured other artists such as Melanie Dyer, Sammy White and Sarah Buckley. The track was called Country Music Never Made More Sense, which as you could hear

0: Caitlin was a finalist in the sixth season of The X Factor in Australia in 2014, and as a result, she secured a recording deal with ABC Music and released her debut album called Songs on My Sleeve. That album went to number one on the ARIA Country Album charts, and her first single, My Breakup Anthem, held the number one Country Town National Airplay chart spot for over 8 consecutive weeks. She's also been recognised for her achievements by winning the CMC Award for Best New Artist, along with a nomination for Female Artist of the Year. Connie Kiss Anderson here, and you've been listening to Showcase Australia, where it has been my pleasure to introduce you to new singles out to Australian country radio or by Aussie country music artists. To take you out, we're going to hear Railway Train from Ben Walker. Ben Walker is new to the industry. He hails from Sydney, and this track is from his debut
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1: Well, we're down here at Hay Public School today, and we're doing it a little bit different. We've got Aidan and Mackenzie with us. And how are you, Aidan?
2: Good. Good.
1: And what about you, Mackenzie?
3: Good.
1: Yeah. So the first question is going to be for you, Aidan. So can you tell me who your teacher is?
2: Mrs. Wall, Mrs. Slattery, and Miss Salmon helps too.
1: Wow. So you've got how many? Three. Well, you're very lucky to have three teachers. And Mackenzie, can you tell me what you have been learning about in one of my favourite subjects, maths?
3: We've been counting to 20 and backwards from 20.
1: And how are you going with that?
3: Good.
1: Yeah. Are you having fun?
3: Yes.
1: Yeah. That's good. Maths is fun. Numbers is fun. Don't you reckon?
3: Yeah.
1: Yeah, yeah. I reckon too. So, Aidan, have you been learning new sounds and digraphs?
2: Yeah.
1: What is your digraph?
2: SS.
1: Can you tell me what a digraph is?
2: Two letters, what makes one sound.
1: And are you having fun learning that?
2: Yeah.
1: Yeah. What sounds have you learnt? Wow, that's really good. You've learned lots. Yeah. And Mackenzie, what have you been learning about in science?
3: Sensor.
1: Oh, and what are the senses?
3: Taste, smell, touch, listen, and look.
1: And what's one of the things that you've learnt to taste that you thought, ooh, that's not so nice? Do you like lemon?
3: No.
1: No.
3: But sometimes I eat it.
1: Yeah. It's a bit bitter, isn't it? Do you know the word bitter?
3: No.
1: Yeah. A sour. You taste it and go, ooh, that's a bit weird. Yeah. Aidan, what have you been learning about in health?
2: A friendship ship.
1: Oh, and what's that about?
2: We draw our favourite persons on a boat

0: And then what happens with the boat?
1: We'd be kind to each other.
0: Oh, that's really important, isn't it? Yeah. And Mackenzie, I understand I understand you have something special happening this week. Can you tell me what it is?
1: Healthy Harold.
0: And what's Healthy Harold?
1: He's a giraffe.
0: Oh, and what's he going to be doing this week here at the school?
1: Teaching us.
0: Yeah. And is that a tattoo on the side of your face for Healthy Harold?
1: Yes.
0: No?
1: Walk to school.
0: Oh, walk to school, which was last Friday. Yeah. Very exciting. Did you walk to school?
1: No.
0: No? No? What about you, Aidan?
2: I walked to school.
0: Yeah. Did you have a nice walk last Friday?
2: Yeah.
0: Well, I've got a question for you that's not on here. Do you have a favourite song?
2: Yeah.
0: Oh, okay. What's your favourite song, Aidan?
2: We Will Rock You.
0: And do you know who sings that song?
2: No.
0: Queen.
2: Queen.
0: Yeah. And what about you, Mackenzie? Do you like Taylor Swift or... do you have a song of Taylor's that you really like?
2: No.
0: No? You just like them all? Yeah? Right, we'll have to get a Taylor Swift song on the radio for you. So you're off to see Healthy Harold when?
2: Tomorrow.
0: Wow, you most probably won't be able to sleep tonight. You'll be that excited to see him. Yeah? And what do you think you'll learn tomorrow from Healthy Harold?
2: Health.
0: You might do some fun activities maybe with
2: counting.
0: Yeah, we might do some counting. You might do some different words.
2: Dancing.
0: You might do some dancing. Who knows? He just might surprise you with many different activities.
2: Oh, he will give us a piggyback.
0: Oh, he will give you a piggyback?
2: Yeah, because he's really big.
0: Wow, that would be incredible.
2: Both of us.
0: Wow, well, he must have a really tough muscles in his back, yeah?
2: And he has a long neck.
0: Oh, a long neck, yeah, so that he can see everything. Mm-hmm. He can actually see out right across the hay plains.
2: Mm-hmm.
0: Mm. So what are you doing at school today?
2: Learning.
0: Yeah, and what subjects are you doing? Doing some reading, maybe?
2: Only in reading groups.
0: Yeah, in reading groups. Are you doing some writing today?
2: Yes.
0: Are you doing some what?
2: Testing.
0: Some testing. What are you going to have a test on?
2: Pieces of paper.
0: Oh, that sounds like fun. And any singing today?
2: No.
0: No? No? You might do some singing in your lunch break in the playground. Yeah?
2: No.
0: No? All right. Well, that's all we have time for today. Would you like to say hello to your parents?
2: Yeah.
0: Okay. Aidan, you go first.
1: Hi, Mum, because Dad's at work. He's at flower.
0: Yeah.
1: And Dad, because he's in hay.
0: Very good. And what about you, Mackenzie?
1: Hi, Mum and Dad.
0: Yeah. Good stuff. Well, you both did really, really well today. And I want you to have a great day and a great rest of the week at school. School holidays are just around the corner. And you must be getting excited for that.
2: Mm-hmm.
0: Yeah.
1: I'm going on holidays.
0: Yeah. Where are you going?
1: To Early Beach.
0: Oh, wow. It's going to be beautiful up there. The weather was going to be nice and warm, I think.
2: I'm going to go to Sydney.
0: Oh, to Sydney. Well, that's not too far away. That'll be nice too. So there we go. Well, have a great day. And I'll talk to you later. Bye, Mackenzie.
1: Bye.
0: I'll see you later, Aidan.
1: See you later.
3: There should be no limits to a child's potential. But every day, the invisible barriers of poverty take a toll on Ella's learning. Please donate now to give children like Ella the extra learning support to achieve their potential. Search the Smith family.
4: Good afternoon, hey. I am Charlie Clark in Year 7.
5: I am Gemma in Year 7.
6: I'm Eva in Year 7.
4: and we are reporting to you from Haywell Memorial High School. We are in week 6 of term 2 with lots of activities happening and plans ahead for the rest of the term. Sports has been a major focus, with the school community participating in the annual cross-country carnival and athletics carnival. Students ran the cross-country on Thursday the 7th of May. Congratulations to our age champions.
5: 13 years, Maxwell and Charlie. 14 years, Bill and Angel. 15 years, Ewan and Lila. 16 years, Max, Hannah and Evie. 17 years, Hilton and Emily T. 18 years, Josh. Well done to all students. And thanks to Mr. Fixter, Mr. Stokes and Mr. Kerr for organising this event. Students will now compete at the Riverina Cross Country on 12th of June at Gundagai. The Athletics Carnival was held on Thursday, 21st May, with other schools record being broken by Nash Payne in the high jump. He broke Ian Beisel's high jump record set in 1970. Congratulations to our age champions. 12 years Miley, 13 years Jack and Charlie, 14 years Nash, P and Grace, 15 years Maggie and Ewan, 16 years Evie and Max Hutchings, 17 to 19 years Emily and Dan. A huge congratulations to Kangaroo House on an impressive clean sweep, taking out the rap battle, war cry and overall carnival championships. Thanks to Miss Nisbet for her organisation of the carnival. Students will now compete at the Zone Carnival in Finley on the 9th of June.
6: Several students have been chosen in New South Wales State Representative Squad. Congratulations to Gemma for bowls, Bill for AFL, his Riverina team being runner-up at State and Hilston. It's currently in Sydney playing for Riverina in soccer. We are proud of all our students for their participation at state levels. Our school wants to stand out bullying every day. And our Do It for Dolly on Friday, 15th of May, saw students wear blue to end bullying and fundraise for these great causes, raising $397.85.
4: Our school captains, Emily and Ryan, recently visited New South Wales Parliament House for the New South Wales School Leadership Program, meeting the Premier and enjoyed morning tea with Her Excellency, the Honourable Margaret Beasley, ACKC, Governor of New South Wales. Each Friday, a number of Year 9 and 10 students take part in the YES program to try a trade. 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
5: On Monday, our Year 12 students held a fundraiser movie night watching the film Rio. 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Next Monday, our SRC are running a school social with the theme of 2000s. Tickets are $2 and students will have a meal thanks to the food Forethought Project and Hay Youth Task Force. Students are encouraged to dress up and enjoy the evening. There will be prizes for the best dressed.
6: That's all for this week. Haywell Memorial High School reports. 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And thank you to the Hay community for your continuous support. I'm Ava.
4: I am Charlie.
5: And I am Gemma. From Haywoomer Memorial High School, thanks for listening.
7: Carbon monoxide poisoning is a killer. 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
8: 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It quickly reached dangerous levels.
7: The problem with carbon monoxide is that it has no smell, no colour, no taste. 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
0: Well, welcome back. Coming to you live today from the duck pond in Hay. And that's all that noise you can hear in the background. The birds are having a fabulous time. But we've got James on the line from St. Mary's. He's out of town also today. How are you going, James?
9: Good, Matt. Yeah, just down at the Oval in Griffith here. We're at the Mortimer Shield Rugby League Gala Days, where our 5-6 kids are here. This call couldn't have been timed better. They just finished their second game of the day. Nice day here. The rain's holding away, so it's nice to be out and about.
0: Oh, that's good. And yeah, the sun is out, which is possibly making for the perfect game weather too.
9: Yeah, absolutely. It was looking really gloomy here in Griffith about half an hour ago, but we've dodged the weather. And I don't think we're getting any rain at the moment, which is nice.
0: Yeah. So, speaking sport, James, you've also got an athletics carnival coming up.
9: Yeah, we do. So we're just in the early planning stages. So it's in week 10, I believe. So next few weeks' time, for 3-4 weeks' time, so athletics carnival. So with that relationship we have with St. Joseph's and Gilston, we take it in turns of who hosts the carnival every year. So it's Hay's turn to host, so the Hilston kids will come down to us on Thursday, the 25th of June, I believe it is, so a few weeks away. They'll come and do our carnival. So whilst we do operate our own carnivals in there, but we do it together just to, you know, keep the relationship open with the schools and give the kids another opportunity to hang out with each other before their excursion later on this year.
0: And what's happening in the classrooms, James?
9: It's actually a really nice time at the moment. The teachers are getting very busy writing their reports, but after our kind of Catholic Schools Week things we had a couple of weeks ago, it's at a nice point in the term where we don't have too many interruptions. So the kids are in their class getting their learning done, which is really nice. And look, you know, as much as we love all the extra stuff in school, the best days of school, you know, in my opinion as a teacher, is when the kids can get in there for a full day of learning and get into what they need to get into.
0: Yeah, absolutely. I'm just waiting for a motor truck to go past. Sorry.
9: Oh, you're right.
0: Okay, he's turning off. Good. And James, how many weeks left in this term, actually?
9: Awesome, week 6. So there's about 5 weeks left. So it is a longer term. So with Easter, where it fell this year, term 2 is an 11-week term. So there are 5 weeks or so left. However, in couple of weeks without having my calendar in front of me, being out and about, the Friday before the long weekend, we actually have a pupil free day. So with all schools in New South Wales, there's a new curriculum coming in for, it's called the CHIPS syllabus. It's just a bit of an acronym. So it's all the creative arts, history and geography, science and technology, and PDHPE.
0: Yes.
9: So there's a new syllabus coming out. So we're spending a day of staff just going a bit of a deep dive into them, because a couple of years ago we had a new English and Math syllabus, mm-hmm. Which we've been implementing for a couple of years now. So that'll give the teachers a day to really dig deep into that syllabus, just familiarise ourselves with it, with the new content. It's not all completely new, but it's definitely been updated. And that way it'll be then implemented into the school next year.
0: Well, that's exciting. And James, a bit of a sneak peek into Term 3. What's that looking like for the school?
9: Term 3 is often most people's favourite term because, well, traditionally it didn't have a lot of the, you know, we're finished reports and we're back in the class and things like that. What's going on in Term 3? You've put me on the spot here without my calendar in front of me. I kind of rely on that. There is a U3-4s have their Trent Barrett League Tag Gala Day, which is so they separate the 5-6 and the 3-4s of the Rugby League.
0: Yep.
9: And then, people, honestly, I can't even think of what's on the horizon in Term 3, which is nice, which means there's nothing major or significant that I can think of, which means we're just getting stuck into our learning.
0: Yeah, which is good stuff. And those report cards for the end of Term 2, do they come out on the last day of school or...?
9: No, so they come out on the Friday of week 10, so the Friday of the second last week.
0: Yep.
9: They go home to families, and then parents or families will have an opportunity for a parent-teacher interview on the last Tuesday of term, where they can discuss, you know, their child, I guess, in a little bit more depth, rather than just reading a report.
0: Well, exciting times at St. Mary's, James.
9: Absolutely, yeah. The fun never stops.
0: Yeah. Well, thanks for the update.
9: No worries at all, mate. Lovely chatting.
10: Hi, this is Jimmy Barnes for Rad. When I'm on tour, I love seeing fans having a great time at the gig. And because I sometimes play pubs and clubs, that great time usually involves a lot of drinks. What I hate to see is one of my fans try to drive home after they've been drinking. So before you go to a gig, plan ahead. Share a taxi or arrange a designated driver who won't drink. You'll make the road a lot safer for all of us.
11: Rad. Recording artists, actors and athletes against dumb driving.
0: Well, welcome back. Great to have your company today. We're catching up with Bob because this Friday, Are You Bogged, Mate? Is happening at the Hay Services Club, and he's here to tell us all about it. How are you, Bob?
12: I'm really good, mate, for early in the morning. Friday's a day. Every bloke in this town should be there. And it's a free day. We're going to give it to you for free. You're no charge to come in. We're going to give you lunch, and we're going to give you morning tea, and it's about your mate. As you were just told by Matt, Mary, who's one of our incredible speakers, her thing is, are you bogged, mate? This event is about saving your mate, and you will learn things that you didn't think you had, things that you didn't think were out there. And the suicide rate, sadly to say, and I'm not frightened to use the word suicide, some people are frightened with that word. It's really no different to death in any way, shape or form, because it's the aftermath. For everyone we lose to suicide, just think of what it does to the ones that are left behind. We have to save them. There's been 9 in this Western Riverina area, 9 people taken their lives since January, and sadly, another 16-year-old boy. So fellas, you know, this is about coming along, listen to the 2 best speakers you'll ever see when it comes to men's health. Having a great day, talking to your mates, and I mean, both of them make you laugh. It's not all, even though it's a serious subject to talk about, this is entertainment in the best possible way.
0: So that's that, Bob. 9 in the Western Riverina region really hits home. Is that one of the reasons as to why this event was born?
12: Yes, it was, Matt, because the Western Riverina over a long, long period of time has been right up there in the suicide rate, been sitting way up there where it shouldn't be. I mean, blokes are terrible, and I happen to be one, and you are too. Getting us off our arse, and I'll use the word arse, I'm not frightened to use it, getting them off their arse and doing something about it. I can tell you this much, 95% of people who are going to take that huge step will give a signal. It's you being able to pick up on that signal. This event on Friday will give you skills on how to pick it all up. I mean, Case, we've been here for 16 years now, we'll probably be here for another 16. Maybe not with me because I'm getting too ancient. But this event is an absolute must for every male within this region. With the current climate in the world and the current economic climate, I'm sad to tell you that this suicide rate will go up. The pressures of being out on the land, the pressures of our living today is huge. Instead of copping it, all you got to do is open your mouth because it's all out there. Everything's out there to look after you. Friday is a must.
0: And Bob, what will be some of the takeaways that people will walk away with on Friday?
12: Mainly the skills and the protection of your mate. I mean, we've all heard the expression, you know, suck it up, princess, and all these expressions that come out when you've got a mate that's in trouble. you know. All those expressions are negatives. It's about positives. This event on Friday will give them that many positives, they won't believe that are out there. And they are. The positives are out there. Instead of your mate saying to him, you know, well, suck it up, princess, by what he's told you may make a hell of a difference in whether you see him tomorrow or whether you don't. I mean, a perfect example of that was not so long ago, I was talking to a fella, and he said, this mate of mine, he said, he was a pain in the bum. He said he was a cranky, arrogant, annoying bloke. Anyway, we went to the pub this Friday night, and he was shouting everyone a beer and telling jokes and was as happy as a pig. And I said to him, I said, well, I know what happened then. And he went, what do you mean? I said, well, I'm afraid he took the big step either that night or the next day. And guess what? That's what he did. Committed suicide the following day. So all the signs were there. And as this fella said, my God, I wish I'd realised that. I said, well, that's what happens. People will give a signal, most of them. And if you can pick up on that signal, well, then you've got a chance of saving them.
0: Yeah, which is a good thing. Now, Bob, you've been on a bit of a media journey across the Riverina promoting this event. How's the interest been across the Riverina? I know you've been on ABC Radio and some other radio stations. You've spoken to the grazier. How's it being received?
12: Oh, excellent. I mean, firstly, I really want to thank our sponsors because it was a no-brainer with our sponsors. The minute we put forward what it was going to be, mate, they just came out of the woodwork. In particular, you know, Bendigo Bank and Lugston's and Elders and Abercrombie Wind Farms, and then the list just goes on. Better Electrical. I mean, all around this town, we've got them all displayed on our posters. I mean, without sponsorship, this event could not happen. And in the 16 years of case, we've not taken a cent off a government. Not a red cent. The people of this town, this wonderful little town in the middle of nowhere, has kept us in existence. We don't want government funds because it comes with a rule book. Forget your rule book. We'll run our way. We've been successful for 16 years. We'll continue to work the way we do. And without the help of the community in the way of sponsorship, couldn't happen, you know. It's a wonderful thing to belong to. I mean, we're short on numbers at the moment, so if anyone out there thinks they might like to give us a hand, we meet every the first Thursday of the month up at the railway station, 7 o'clock we start. We're not too formal. We're pretty informal about the way we do things, but we get the job done, and that's the main thing. We're about saving lives, and Friday come along because you might learn how to save your mate.
0: Now, Bob, we've spoken about Mary O'Brien in the opening. Your other speaker for the day is Warren Davies. What's the story of Warren Davies?
12: Oh, Warren is an absolute legend. He comes across as a very quiet bloke. He's an ex-dairy farmer, and that's one farming job I would never have. Can you imagine getting up at 4 o'clock in the morning milking cows 7 days a week? It's got to be the worst bloody farming job in the world. Anyway, Warren's story is quite unique in that he was in a bad space, terrible space. And he will tell you that he failed as a Boy Scout because he tied a hangman's noose after he'd finished milking the cows in the morning. Threw it over the rails in the dairy, and jumped up on a milk crate, put it around his neck, and jumped. Well, guess what? The knot didn't work. And from that day on, Warren has never stopped preaching to the preaching his story, mate. It's an incredible story. The guy is so busy. He's off to Western Australia for the whole of June. He, along with Mary, have a story to tell. A totally different story from both of them, but the end result is exactly the same. They will give you a message that you'll take on board. I'm sure anyone that attends will take on board, and you could save your mate.
0: So, Bob, it's happening on Friday at the Hay Services Club, and I'm guessing it's never too late to register for such an event.
12: Never, ever too late. I mean, it's only what, 2 or 3 days away. You can get onto the modern technology. I'm shocking with it, mate. You know, when they say to me, go online, I go, yeah, I did yesterday and the washing was dry. But you can go on the line and get, I sent an email to our friend Robert Marmont, and it's robert.m.j@icloud.com. Well, if you want, you can give me a ring. I mean, my phone's beside me all the time, 0427 700 828. Not too late. Give us a call. We're going to feed you. We need to know how many. We don't want to be wasting food. So if you can get on the phone or send an email to Robert, we'll gladly accept it, mate. We've got a few spots left.
0: And Bob, earlier in the week, you put a call out to all the wives and partners of the blokes. How's it going? Are the women getting behind their men and getting them here?
12: Well, I won't tell you who it is, but there's a lady in town. She said, I'll grab the bastard by the scruff of the neck and he'll definitely be there. So, you know, that's just from one. But Sally Bryant on the ABC, she said, come on, girls, get your blokes together, send them along. I mean, we've got them coming from Tamora. We've got a group coming across from Griffith. We've got some coming from Hillston. We've got them coming from everywhere. We've got 230 seats up there, and we want to fill every goddamn one of them.
0: Well, Bob, thank you so much for bringing us up to date with this event, and we'll be sure to market it so that we can help you fill those seats. Is there any last-minute words you'd like to get out there to the community to get them to come along on Friday?
12: Well, my thing is that make every day a winner, and you can make it a winner by being there Friday, believe me.
0: So there we go. You heard it there first. Are you bogged, mate? It's happening this Friday at the Hay Services Club. It all kicks off from 10 a.m. And as Bob said, it's never too late to register. So you can reach out to Robert there on his email, which is robert.j.m@icloud.com. Or if that's all too hard and you don't want to get online, you can give Bob a call or send him a text on 0427 700 828. Have a great day, everyone, and thank you, Bob.
12: Thanks, mate. No, well done, Matt.
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0: So here we go. It's that time of the week, and it means another edition of the River in Grazia. And this week we're chatting to Krista. How are you?
14: I'm good, Matt. How are you?
0: I'm really well, thank you. Busy, busy, busy. Go, go, go. The new office is looking pretty smashing.
14: I know. It's pretty good now, all that furniture's put together. Oh, so many boxes turned up with so much furniture in it. But anyway, we've moved in, I think. I think we're officially in. So just a reminder, our reception hours are 9 to 3, Monday to Thursday now, and we work elsewhere after that. But you can always make appointments with us outside those times, obviously. But that's our, what's the biz term? Forward-facing, client-facing, public-facing hours.
0: Yeah, something like that. And I've got to say, I'm loving the plants as you enter the door.
14: Yes, well, we've got to build up a bit more. There's still some gaps, but yeah, we'll fill them in.
0: Yeah, it's very welcoming.
14: Good.
0: Yeah. So front page.
14: Front page. Well, you can probably tell us about the front page because Tersh has got a really great story about the business network meeting that's coming up that you're driving. So you can probably talk to us about our front page.
0: Oh, right, no worries. So, yeah, it's scheduled for next Monday, which is the 1st of June. And what we're hoping to do is to bring the business community together where we can, I guess, work together more closely and help one another's. Because we're living in a time now where everything's going up in price, which is affecting the business climate and making that climate change substantially. And I think now is the right time. We tried to start the group in September last year, and I know that you were there at that meeting. And unfortunately, it was only you and I at that meeting. So we are really trying to, you know, push the business community to get out there and give this group a good crack, because I think it will be very worthwhile.
14: Yeah, and I know that one of the things I always think, because I'll come along, we're coming along obviously, but one of the things I was thinking about is it affects us here at the paper, and I know it affects like often Jason with getting parts brought into town. Freight's a big thing. We have the taxi truck that runs at particular times, whether it's our taxi truck or the ones that come here. But some, like, if there's any way that we can collaborate with other businesses and like combine our efforts sometimes. So that's what I was coming along to talk about. So yeah, the rest of the front page is also taken up with a beautiful photo that Kylie Kerr sent us about Culture Fest, and also that the Blokes event, which is on in a couple of days, Friday at 10 o'clock at the Services Club. So we've been helping Case promote that. So that's a Blokes only event. Really important to get there and listen to those incredible guest speakers. And then Culture Fest is on Saturday night. So there's so many events. And then the paper is full also of what happened last week. So there was morning teas at Boolagul. There was morning teas in Lachlan Street for the biggest morning teas. You guys at 2Hay FM, you had your volunteers morning tea. So it was like cake every day of the week last week.
0: Yeah. And I think we're a bit spoiled this week because there's another one this Thursday at Hay Day. So more cake.
14: Friday, I think, isn't it?
0: Thursday? Friday? Yeah, one of
14: There's
0: those
14: definitely
0: days.
14: Still one to come. So, yeah. And that should be good cake at Hay Days too.
0: Yes.
14: Inside, Tertia has some reports on some of the developments that are kicking off. So that we've all noticed old Royce Curtis Motors. All go ahead there. And plus what the council is doing over South Hay for that truck stop. So she's got reports on that. She's also got a piece about the road upgrade funding that has been approved by the New South Wales government for the South West Res. Do you want to put a number on it? Do you want to have a guess at what figure they have allowed for upgrades of intersections in the South West Res?
0: Maybe half a mil.
14: This is roads. And this is government tendering, remember? So $65 million worth of road upgrades on our way. So Tertia has a report about that too.
0: Wow.
14: I know, huge. Kimberley's got a really interesting story in the Balranald page about changes to Willandra Lakes World Heritage Area and what that means for council and stakeholders and national parks and traditional owners. And so that's a very interesting read. I suggest everyone has a look at that. She also has one of her beautiful stories about our ranger, Shane Kennedy, and all his work at the pound. So it's a nice read. So the Mungo read or the Willandra Lakes read is quite serious, and there's people with some real concerns, and then you can flip over the page and read a lovely story about Shane. She also put together this week's Blast from the Past, which was sent in to us by Judy Jarrett, and it's from 1999 when Pauline Hanson first visited Hay. Must have been at the start of Pauline's political career, I would think. But yeah, there's a really good photo there of Pauline with some locals and some familiar faces. So we appreciate Judy sending that one in to us. What else have we got? Sport. The Ivanhoe women's team took out the Pro 10 knockout. Full of Ivanhoe people, Ivanhoe players, plus some imports from Hay. So there's familiar faces on the back page as well. The Cutters had a win over the Reddies. And they're playing here this weekend Lions netball had some good wins, and then we had a 50-year-old, 50 or 40-year-old high jump record broken by Nash Payne at the high school athletics carnival the other day.
0: Wow, that's pretty good.
14: Yeah, I think it was Ian Bysel, so Carol, Mayor Carol's brother, held that. I hope I've got all that information correct. But, yeah, Nash is now the record holder. So well done.
0: Yeah, yeah. High jump was not something that I was good at, given the height that I am.
14: Yeah, I have a low centre of gravity myself. So, no, I was a swimmer. It's a slow swimmer at that.
0: Yeah.
14: But, yeah. So that's it for the paper this week.
0: Wow, that's a big paper. And you're out and about again this week.
14: Yes, we're all over the place again. We've got Tersh is heading to Berubin for an LLS event. I'm covering some citizenship ceremony. Kimberly's heading to Haydays for their morning tea. We're all over the place. And we've got Sally Hurl has joined our team, so she's sitting at the front desk and helping us with production. So welcome to Sally, and call in and have a look at the new shop.
0: Yeah. And don't forget, it's newspaper day, so make sure you head on out and pick up your copy from wherever you get it from. And the office is open. What time does the office open for people to get their newspapers?
14: On Wednesday mornings, we're open by 7. Just depends on when the truck turns up with the papers. But as soon as the truck arrives and we unpack them, we pretty well put the sign out and let people come and grab them. So we have our regular early birds, the dog walkers and the people that traditionally call in and say hello before really the sun's up at the moment. So that they're nice faces to see early in the morning.
0: Yeah, it is. Well, have a great week.
14: Thanks, you too.

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2: Hello there, I'm Terry Daniel. The federal government has welcomed the drop in inflation, but concedes there's more work to do. Consumer prices grew 4.2% over the year to April. This is down on the March data. Halving the fuel excise to help bring down the cost of petrol and diesel mainly contributed to the result. Treasurer Jim Chalmers has told Parliament inflation is lower in Australia than many other countries.
3: Now, our inflation came down in April in Australia, while it went up in April in the US and Canada and the Euro area. But we know, Mr Speaker, that people are still under pressure. And that's why our budget strategy is so responsible and so important.
2: Business leaders are urging the government to pause and rethink proposed tax changes, which are due to be introduced into Parliament. Peak bodies from across the country say changes to capital gains tax and discretionary trusts will penalise investment in small and medium businesses and undermine their ability to compete. Australian Chamber of Commerce and Industry Chief Executive Andrew McKellar says Labor must instead pursue reforms which support investment and productivity.
4: We know that they want to introduce legislation. We think they've got to address these impacts across the board. It won't be good enough to simply carve out one or two narrow areas. They have to look at this comprehensively.
2: Western Australia's Acting Police Commissioner has described the state's recent road toll as horrendous. Kylie Whiteley says 9 people have been killed in 8 fatal crashes across the state's roads recently. She's now urging both drivers and passengers to be extra cautious on the roads during the upcoming Western Australian long weekend.
5: The cameras are doing their job, but equally we still see people not wearing their seatbelts. We are seeing people that sadly have not had their seatbelt on and are flown from a vehicle. There is no good outcome for that. You need to take responsibility when you get in the car.
2: Meanwhile in Queensland, Brisbane City Council is claiming the biggest pothole blitz in the city's history. They've managed to fill 2,700 potholes in just 5 days. Infrastructure Chair Ryan Murphy says the effort is a credit to road crews and motorists.
6: The Lord Mayor really wanted us to make a conscious and deliberate effort after this unseasonal rain to get the potholes filled and get the roads back to normal as quickly as possible. And full credit to our crews out there on the ground. They have done just that. But we wouldn't have been able to have done it without all of those residents, those motorists out there who have been calling in these potholes.
2: In AIR Medical News, a revolutionary treatment has been approved, giving young Aussies on track to develop type 1 diabetes more time without daily finger pricks and injections. T-Zield is delivered via infusion and can delay onset for up to 2 years when given to those in the early pre-symptomatic stages of the disease. Endocrinologist Professor John Wentworth says work is underway to determine whether repeated treatments could hold it off in the long term.
7: One of the questions about that is it safe? Does it cause immune problems that are an issue down the track? So far, we haven't observed that, but it's limited numbers of people have had repeat courses of treatment, and these people still remain off insulin.
2: Briefly in other news, the ABC's Director of News has resigned. Justin Stevens departs the national broadcaster after 19 years. This is AIR News. The State of Origin series is just hours away from kicking off at the Olympic Stadium in Sydney. Both the Blues and the Maroons have held their traditional match day walks. Former Blues hooker Mick Ennis has nominated debutante halfback Sam Walker as Queensland's danger man.
8: He makes me nervous. He can do things that others can't. He sees things and he's willing to chance his arm and pull the trigger and take a risk, and that worries me.
2: Tennis, and day 4 will see 2 other Aussies in action at the French Open. Air Sports' Paul Walsh has the details.
9: After inspiring wins by Adam Walton over Daniel Medvedev and Kimberly Birrell over Jessica Pegula, James Duckworth and Thanasi Kokkinakis will be looking to maintain the momentum when they take to the courts on day 4 at Roland Garros. Duckworth will have an appointment with the 19-year-old teen sensation Rafael Hodar from Spain, while Kokkinakis will be looking to advance to the second round when he takes on the clay court specialist Pablo Carreño Busta, also from Spain. Pick of the matches on day 4 should be between the number 2 seed Alexander Zverev and Tomáš Mahaš from the Czech Republic. Paul Walsh for AIR Sport.
2: Super Rugby News and the Western Force have included Ben Donaldson and George Bridge on their 23-player list for Saturday's season-ending home game against the New South Wales Waratahs. Donaldson's been out for two games with a quad injury, and Bridges back in the starting 15 after being rested last week. Australian Independent Radio News.
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10: Welcome to The World on Wednesday, the 27th of May. I'm Sean Bindley from Australian Independent Radio News. The US says it has carried out fresh attacks on southern Iran, targeting missile sites and boats attempting to lay mines. The developments come despite diplomatic moves towards a peace deal. Tehran has downplayed suggestions an agreement with Washington is close. Journalist Sally Lockwood is in Dubai. She says the development highlights how fragile the situation is.
11: Overnight, you know, I heard fast jet activity in the sky over the UAE. That normally means something's going on. And most recently, it does mean that there's something kicking off in the Strait of Hormuz, which is what happened last night. Iranian state media reported that they lost four Revolutionary Guard members in those attacks by the US. And they reported blasts in the port city of Bandar Abbas.
10: Defence expert Professor Paul Rogers says negotiations on a peace deal will continue.
12: I think most people are hoping that, in fact, what happened will not be sort of a game changer and take us back towards war, because the reality is that the Americans are now in a rather weak position in terms of political bargaining, because the Iranians have survived, the regime is still there, and essentially it's not going anywhere soon. And the result of that is the Americans do need to do a deal.
10: Displaced Lebanese staying in tents on Beirut's waterfront were joined by people fleeing the city's southern suburbs on Monday night, fearing a new escalation after Israel pledged to step up strikes against Hezbollah. Rachel Judah has more.
13: Fearing fresh Israeli strikes, families from Beirut's southern suburbs fled to the city's waterfront on Monday night, joining already displaced Lebanese living in makeshift tents. Israel views the Lebanese capital's southern suburbs as a Hezbollah stronghold. This man says even the pavement was crammed full of people. On Monday, Israeli Prime Minister Benjamin Netanyahu said his country would escalate strikes against Iran-backed Hezbollah in Lebanon. Israel's military soon thereafter said it was attacking Hezbollah infrastructure in Lebanon's eastern Bekaa Valley and other areas. Tuesday saw Israel's military warn residents in the southern Lebanese town of Nabatea to leave ahead of possible airstrikes. This footage shows clouds of smoke rising above hills in southern Lebanon. The latest violence comes as US officials said Hezbollah had ignored warnings to halt firing at Israel. There was no immediate comment from Hezbollah. Israel and the Iran-backed group have continued to trade blows. That's despite an April 16th truce aimed at halting the deadliest spillover of the US-Israeli joint war on Iran. Tehran has demanded a halt to Israeli attacks in Lebanon as a condition in talks with the US aimed at ending the broader war. But the potential escalation could threaten current negotiations that are already under strain.
14: And it's going to take a couple days.
13: US Secretary of State Marco Rubio said on Tuesday that negotiating a deal with Iran could take a few days, quashing hopes for an imminent end to the conflict after US forces conducted what Iran called defensive strikes in southern Iran.
10: The US Secretary of State, Marco Rubio, said on Tuesday that negotiating a deal with Iran could take a couple of days, while Iran's foreign ministry spokesperson said earlier that progress made on an initial framework did not mean the two sides were close to a final agreement. So is an end to the war in sight? Diane Toh takes a look.
15: Despite more mediated talks, a quick end to the United States and Israel's war with Iran is not looking likely. U.S. Secretary of State Marco Rubio said Tuesday negotiations may take a few more days.
14: There's going to be a deal. We're going to have to work through that.
15: Iran's foreign ministry said earlier progress was made on many parts of a memorandum of understanding, but that did not mean a final deal was close. So where are the discussions at? Since a truce in early April, the two sides have continued to clash over major issues.
16: You're not going to yield to their maximalist demands.
17: The Straits have to be open. They're going to be open one way or the other.
15: They include Iran's nuclear program, Israel's war in Lebanon against Hezbollah, and Tehran's demands for sanctions relief and access to frozen assets. After weeks of mostly indirect talks, both sides say they have advanced work on a potential 14-point memorandum that would pause the war and create a 60-day window for negotiating a final deal. A U.S. source said Iran had agreed, in principle, to open the Strait of Hormuz and to dispose of its highly enriched uranium. In exchange, the U.S. would lift its naval blockade. But Iranian officials said the initial framework centers on ending the war on all fronts and does not include immediate commitments on nuclear. If the two sides agree, Iran's Supreme National Security Council will need to give the memorandum the green light. Then so must its supreme leader. If that first phase holds, the two sides could use the 60-day period to tackle harder issues, especially the nuclear dispute. The US believes Iran wants to build a nuclear bomb. Iran has always denied this, saying its atomic program is to generate power. The last nuclear deal with Iran took years of negotiations between large teams of technical experts. It was struck in 2015 and torn up 3 years later by U.S. President Donald Trump.
18: Never acquires a nuclear bomb.
10: The extent of President Trump's influence over his party will be tested again on Tuesday during the most expensive primary runoff in recent history. In Texas, Republicans are choosing between incumbent four-term Senator John Cornyn or his Trump-favoured challenger, State Attorney General Ken Paxton. Kate Fisher reports from Washington.
19: Including the runoff, the primary has seen $165.1 million in ad spending, according to tracking firm Ad Impact Politics. Mr. Cornyn is fighting for his political survival against Mr. Paxton, who's been tainted by scandal but boosted last week by Mr. Trump's endorsement. The president's already ousted a string of Republicans in earlier primaries who he saw as insufficiently loyal to him. Though some Senate Republicans have recently pushed back against some of Mr. Trump's agenda, including money for his White House ballroom and a fund to reward his supporters who claim political persecution by the Democrats, including those who attacked the Capitol on January the 6th, 2021. Kate Fisher, Washington.
10: Political pressure is rising in Hungary as Prime Minister Peter Mayor says his government may move to remove President Tamás Szolyak. The comments add to tensions after April's election. Pablo Gutierrez reports from Budapest.
20: Hungary's Prime Minister Peter Mayer says his government is preparing legislation that could remove senior officials appointed during former Prime Minister Viktor Orbán's time in office if his coalition wins enough support in parliament. Among those under pressure is President Tamás Szolyak. Mayer says polling commissioned by his TISA party shows broad support for Szolyak to step down, accusing him of staying too close to Orbán's political network and failing to act as a neutral head of state. Szolyak's term runs through 2029. Pablo Gutierrez, Budapest.
10: At least seven heat-related deaths have occurred in France due to a record-breaking heatwave. The country has seen its hottest ever day in May, and there has been a fatal impact from the heat across the country. The French Prime Minister will hold a special meeting about the heatwave this week. Ross Cullen reports.
21: Several people drowned in separate incidents in rivers and the sea while trying to cool down. A man died from heat exhaustion during a race in Paris, and a woman died from hypothermia, or deadly overheating, at a fitness event in Lyon. Players at the French Open have been struggling to cope with the high temperatures, and the government is concerned about public health risks linked to the unusually intense temperatures so early this year. The French Prime Minister Sébastien Lecornu will hold a special meeting on Thursday looking at the response by ministers to the heatwave. Ross Cullen, Paris.
10: Local authorities say several people have been killed after a school bus collided with a train in central Belgium. According to local media, nine people were on board the minibus, including several minors that were attending a school for special needs children. William Denslow reports from Brussels.
22: A Belgian rail track operator says that the barriers were down and the traffic lights were red when the incident occurred at a little after 8 o'clock in the morning. Officials say the train driver pulled the emergency brake but was unable to avoid the collision that occurred in Bugenhout in East Flanders. The country's interior minister, Bernard Cantat, has praised first responders for a quick response and intervention. Authorities say they don't immediately know how the accident happened, adding that an investigation is underway. William Denslow, Brussels.
10: And finally, a rider and eight spectators have been taken to hospital during practice laps for the annual motorbike race on the Isle of Man. The time trial around the streets of an island between Great Britain and Ireland sees thousands line the roads as riders get up to speeds of over 200 miles per hour. Stuart Smith has more from London.
0: The rest of the day's events were cancelled when organisers say an incident occurred involving a single competitor and a number of spectators, with officials clarifying that everyone injured remained conscious. The rider is receiving treatment at a local hospital for leg injuries. The Isle of Man TT has been running since the early 20th century and is a notoriously dangerous event. A rider was killed during a pre-event race at the weekend, and in 2022, six competitors died, making their way around the island's on-street circuit, where they speed past tens of thousands of spectators over the two-week competition. Stuart Smith, London.
10: That's the world for today.
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24: It will be falling to around 9 overnight. Then into tomorrow, it's warming up to a nice 20 and mostly sunny. Friday, partly cloudy and 18. 18 and a shower or two on Saturday. Sunday, partly cloudy and 17. Those showers increasing on Monday and a top of 17. And showers on Tuesday with a top of 20. Have a great evening and remember to stay tuned here on 2HayFM.
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1: 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Call 6993 1277. Open Monday to Friday, 8 a.m. until 5 p.m. and Saturday, 9 a.m. until 12 p.m.
2: Hello there, I'm Terry Daniel. The federal government has welcomed the drop in inflation, but concedes there's more work to do. Consumer prices grew 4.2% over the year to April. This is down on the March data. Halving the fuel excise to help bring down the cost of petrol and diesel mainly contributed to the result. Treasurer Jim Chalmers has told Parliament inflation is lower in Australia than many other countries.
3: Now, our inflation came down in April in Australia, while it went up in April in the US and Canada and the Euro area. But we know, Mr. Speaker, that people are still under pressure. And that's why our budget strategy is so responsible and so important.
2: Business leaders are urging the government to pause and rethink proposed tax changes, which are due to be introduced into Parliament. Peak bodies from across the country say changes to capital gains tax and discretionary trusts will penalise investment in small and medium businesses and undermine their ability to compete. Australian Chamber of Commerce and Industry Chief Executive Andrew McKellar says Labor must instead pursue reforms which support investment and productivity.
4: We know that they want to introduce legislation. We think they've got to address these impacts across the board. It won't be good enough to simply carve out one or two narrow areas. They have to look at this comprehensively.
2: Western Australia's Acting Police Commissioner has described the state's recent road toll as horrendous. Kylie Whiteley says 9 people have been killed in 8 fatal crashes across the state's roads recently. She's now urging both drivers and passengers to be extra cautious on the roads during the upcoming Western Australian long weekend.
5: The cameras are doing their job, but equally we still see people not wearing their seatbelts. We are seeing people that sadly have not had their seatbelt on and are flown from a vehicle. There is no good outcome for that. You need to take responsibility when you get in the car.
2: Meanwhile in Queensland, Brisbane City Council is claiming the biggest pothole blitz in the city's history. They've managed to fill 2,700 potholes in just 5 days. Infrastructure Chair Ryan Murphy says the effort is a credit to road crews and motorists.
6: The Lord Mayor really wanted us to make a conscious and deliberate effort after this unseasonal rain to get the potholes filled and get the roads back to normal as quickly as possible. And full credit to our crews out there on the ground, they have done just that. But we wouldn't have been able to have done it without all of those residents, those motorists out there who have been calling in these potholes.
2: In AIR Medical News, a revolutionary treatment has been approved, giving young Aussies on track to develop type 1 diabetes more time without daily finger pricks and injections. T-Zield is delivered via infusion and can delay onset for up to 2 years when given to those in the early pre-symptomatic stages of the disease. Endocrinologist Professor John Wentworth says work is underway to determine whether repeated treatments could hold it off in the long term.
7: One of the questions about that is it safe? Does it cause immune problems that are an issue down the track? So far, we haven't observed that, but it's limited numbers of people have had repeat courses of treatment, and these people still remain off insulin.
2: Briefly in other news, the ABC's Director of News has resigned. Justin Stevens departs the national broadcaster after 19 years. This is AIR News. The State of Origin series is just hours away from kicking off at the Olympic Stadium in Sydney. Both the Blues and the Maroons have held their traditional match day walks. Former Blues hooker Mick Ennis has nominated debutante halfback Sam Walker as Queensland's danger man.
8: He makes me nervous. He can do things that others can't. He sees things and he's willing to chance his arm and pull the trigger and take a risk, and that worries me.
2: Tennis and day 4 will see 2 other Aussies in action at the French Open. Air Sports

0: Paul Walsh has the details.
1: After inspiring wins by Adam Walton over Daniel Medvedev and Kimberly Birrell over Jessica Pegula, James Duckworth and Thanasi Kokkinakis will be looking to maintain the momentum when they take to the courts on day four at Roland Garros. Duckworth will have an appointment with the 19-year-old teen sensation Rafael Hodar from Spain, while Kokkinakis will be looking to advance to the second round when he takes on the clay court specialist Pablo Carreño Busta, also from Spain. Pick of the matches on day four should be between the number 2 seed Alexander Zverev and Tomáš Mahaš from the Czech Republic. Paul Walsh for Air Sport.
0: Super Rugby News and the Western Force have included Ben Donaldson and George Bridge on their 23-player list for Saturday's season-ending home game against the New South Wales Waratahs. Donaldson's been out for 2 games with a quad injury, and Bridge is back in the starting 15 after being rested last week. Australian Independent Radio News.
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3: Welcome to The World on Wednesday, the 27th of May. I'm Sean Bindley from Australian Independent Radio News. The US says it has carried out fresh attacks on southern Iran, targeting missile sites and boats attempting to lay mines. The developments come despite diplomatic moves towards a peace deal. Tehran has downplayed suggestions an agreement with Washington is close. Journalist Sally Lockwood is in Dubai. She says the development highlights how fragile the situation is.
4: Overnight, you know, I heard fast jet activity in the sky over the UAE. That normally means something's going on. And most recently, it does mean that there's something kicking off in the Strait of Hormuz, which is what happened last night. Iranian state media reported that they lost 4 Revolutionary Guard members in those attacks by the US. And they reported blasts in the port city of Bandar Abbas.
3: Defence expert Professor Paul Rogers says negotiations on a peace deal will continue.
5: I think most people are hoping that, in fact, what happened will not be a sort of a game changer and take us back towards war, because the reality is that the Americans are now in a rather weak position in terms of political bargaining, because the Iranians have survived, the regime is still there, and essentially it's not going anywhere soon. And the result of that is the Americans do need to do a deal.
3: Displaced Lebanese staying in tents on Beirut's waterfront were joined by people fleeing the city's southern suburbs on Monday night, fearing a new escalation after Israel pledged to step up strikes against Hezbollah. Rachel Judah has more.
6: Fearing fresh Israeli strikes, families from Beirut's southern suburbs fled to the city's waterfront on Monday night, joining already displaced Lebanese living in makeshift tents. Israel views the Lebanese capital's southern suburbs as a Hezbollah stronghold. This man says even the pavement was crammed full of people. On Monday, Israeli Prime Minister Benjamin Netanyahu said his country would escalate strikes against Iran-backed Hezbollah in Lebanon. Israel's military soon thereafter said it was attacking Hezbollah infrastructure in Lebanon's eastern Bekaa Valley and other areas. Tuesday saw Israel's military warn residents in the southern Lebanese town of Nabatea to leave ahead of possible airstrikes. This footage shows clouds of smoke rising above hills in southern Lebanon. The latest violence comes as US officials said Hezbollah had ignored warnings to halt firing at Israel. There was no immediate comment from Hezbollah. Israel and the Iran-backed group have continued to trade blows. That's despite an April 16th truce aimed at halting the deadliest spillover of the US-Israeli joint war on Iran. Tehran has demanded a halt to Israeli attacks in Lebanon as a condition in talks with the US aimed at ending the broader war, but the potential escalation could threaten current negotiations that are already under strain.
7: It's going to take a couple days.
6: US Secretary of State Marco Rubio said on Tuesday that negotiating a deal with Iran could take a few days, quashing hopes for an imminent end to the conflict after US forces conducted what Iran called defensive strikes in southern Iran.
3: The US Secretary of State, Marco Rubio, said on Tuesday that negotiating a deal with Iran could take a couple of days, while Iran's foreign ministry spokesperson said earlier that progress made on an initial framework did not mean the two sides were close to a final agreement. So is an end to the war in sight? Diane Toh takes a look.
8: Despite more mediated talks, a quick end to the United States and Israel's war with Iran is not looking likely. U.S. Secretary of State Marco Rubio said Tuesday negotiations may take a few more days.
7: There's going to be a deal. We're going to have to work through that.
8: Iran's foreign ministry said earlier progress was made on many parts of a memorandum of understanding, but that did not mean a final deal was close. So where are the discussions at? Since a truce in early April, the two sides have continued to clash over major issues.
9: You're not going. to yield to their maximalist demands.
10: The streets have to be open. They're going to be open one way or the other.
8: They include Iran's nuclear program, Israel's war in Lebanon against Hezbollah, and Tehran's demands for sanctions relief and access to frozen assets. After weeks of mostly indirect talks, both sides say they have advanced work on a potential 14-point memorandum that would pause the war and create a 60-day window for negotiating a final deal. A U.S. source said Iran had agreed, in principle, to open the Strait of Hormuz and to dispose of its highly enriched uranium. In exchange, the U.S. would lift its naval blockade. But Iranian officials said the initial framework centers on ending the war on all fronts and does not include immediate commitments on nuclear. If the two sides agree, Iran's Supreme National Security Council will need to give the memorandum the green light. Then so must its supreme leader. If that first phase holds, the two sides could use the 60-day period to tackle harder issues, especially the nuclear dispute. The U.S. believes Iran wants to build a nuclear bomb. Iran has always denied this, saying its atomic program is to generate power. The last nuclear deal with Iran took years of negotiations between large teams of technical experts. It was struck in 2015 and torn up 3 years later by U.S. President Donald Trump.
11: Never acquires a nuclear bomb.
3: The extent of President Trump's influence over his party will be tested again on Tuesday during the most expensive primary runoff in recent history. In Texas, Republicans are choosing between incumbent four-term Senator John Cornyn or his Trump-favoured challenger, State Attorney General Ken Paxton. Kate Fisher reports from Washington.
12: Including the runoff, the primary has seen $165.1 million in ad spending, according to tracking firm Ad Impact Politics. Mr. Cornyn is fighting for his political survival against Mr. Paxton, who's been tainted by scandal but boosted last week by Mr. Trump's endorsement. The president's already ousted a string of Republicans in earlier primaries who he saw as insufficiently loyal to him. Though some Senate Republicans have recently pushed back against some of Mr. Trump's agenda, including money for his White House ballroom and a fund to reward his supporters who claim political persecution by the Democrats, including those who attacked the Capitol on January the 6th, 2021. Kate Fisher, Washington.
3: Political pressure is rising in Hungary as Prime Minister Peter Mayor says his government may move to remove President Tamás Szolyak. The comments add to tensions after April's election. Pablo Gutierrez reports from Budapest.
13: Hungary's Prime Minister Peter Mayer says his government is preparing legislation that could remove senior officials appointed during former Prime Minister Viktor Orbán's time in office if his coalition wins enough support in parliament. Among those under pressure is President Tamás Szolyak. Mayer says polling commissioned by his Tisza party shows broad support for Szolyak to step down, accusing him of staying too close to Orbán's political network and failing to act as a neutral head of state. Szolyak's term runs through 2029. Pablo Gutierrez, Budapest.
3: At least seven heat-related deaths have occurred in France due to a record-breaking heatwave. The country has seen its hottest ever day in May, and there has been a fatal impact from the heat across the country. The French Prime Minister will hold a special meeting about the heatwave this week. Ross Cullen reports.
14: Several people drowned in separate incidents in rivers and the sea while trying to cool down. A man died from heat exhaustion during a race in Paris, and a woman died from hypothermia, or deadly overheating, at a fitness event in Lyon. Players at the French Open have been struggling to cope with the high temperatures, and the government is concerned about public health risks linked to the unusually intense temperatures so early this year. The French Prime Minister Sébastien Lecornu will hold a special meeting on Thursday looking at the response by ministers to the heatwave. Ross Cullen, Paris.
3: Local authorities say several people have been killed after a school bus collided with a train in central Belgium. According to local media, nine people were on board the minibus, including several minors that were attending a school for special needs children. William Denslow reports from Brussels.
15: A Belgian rail track operator says that the barriers were down and the traffic lights were red when the incident occurred at a little after 8 o'clock in the morning. Officials say the train driver pulled the emergency brake but was unable to avoid the collision that occurred in Bougenhout in East Flanders. The country's interior minister, Bernard Cantat, has praised first responders for a quick response and intervention. Authorities say they don't immediately know how the accident happened, adding that an investigation is underway. William Denslow, Brussels.
3: And finally, a rider and 8 spectators have been taken to hospital during practice laps for the annual motorbike race on the Isle of Man. The time trial around the streets of an island between Great Britain and Ireland sees thousands line the roads as riders get up to speeds of over 200 miles per hour. Stuart Smith has more from London.
16: The rest of the day's events were cancelled when organisers say an incident occurred involving a single competitor and a number of spectators, with officials clarifying that everyone injured remained conscious. The rider is receiving treatment at a local hospital for leg injuries. The Isle of Man TT has been running since the early 20th century and is a notoriously dangerous event. A rider was killed during a pre-event race at the weekend, and in 2022, 6 competitors died, making their way around the island's on-street circuit, where they speed past tens of thousands of spectators over the 2-week competition. Stuart Smith, London.
3: That's the world for today.
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2: 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It will be falling to around 9 overnight. Then into tomorrow, it's warming up to a nice 20 and mostly sunny. Friday, partly cloudy and 18 and a shower or two on Saturday. Sunday, partly cloudy and 17. Those showers increasing on Monday and a top of 17. And showers on Tuesday with a top of 20. Have a great evening and remember to stay tuned here on 2HayFM.
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31: 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Thanks for joining us for another week of The Essential 80s Radio Show. I'm your host, Gavin Livermore. It's great to have you in the studio with me yet again for another 3 hours this week. We've got a wonderful lineup for you. Quite a number of artists' birthdays, as well as song and album anniversaries. There's actually quite a lot in this week. It's been really easy for me to put the show together. So, coming up this week, you ask? Well, let's see. Ganga Jang, Cold Chisel, Grace Jones, Night Ranger, Eurogliders, Bob Seger, Pink Floyd, Go West, Irene Cara, Geisha, John Mellencamp. Look, there is so much to name. But let's not give too much away, hey? Let's get straight into it. Celebrating a birthday this week, Yasmin Evans. You know her better as the front woman of Yaz. Back to 1988 and The Only Way Is Up, the Essential 80s radio show.

That's Ice House, Ivor Davies celebrating a birthday this week, and also the release anniversary of Sidewalk back from 1984, and this very week of 1984. That's Dusty Pages. This is Taking the Town. Double play.

from 1986, Genesis and In Too Deep. Also there, a double play from Ice House with Ivor celebrating a birthday and an album release birthday there as well. Talking Heads a little bit earlier on that one. As we continue, the Essential 80s Radio Show will return very shortly. After these messages, we'll be back with Pseudo Echo and Visage.

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1: You may think you're funny after you've had a few drinks, don't we all? 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
5: 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We've got another double play. This one is a birthday. Martin Ware, one of the co-founding members of Human League back to 1982. This is Live Action. He also was part of Level 42.

from 1980. Pat Benatar and Hit Me With Your Best Shot. 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Stay with us. This week's Essential 80s Radio Show continues. We'll be right back with John Mellencamp and Laura Branigan.

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9: 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I'm your host, Gavin Livermore, as we continue. Another birthday from 1989. Celebrating her birthday this very week, Martika. This is one of her hits from 89 with I Feel the Earth Move, the Essential 80s Radio Show.

the late Laura Brannigan. This one from her self-titled album, Brannigan and Self-Control. John Mellencamp now, back to 1985 with Lonely Old Nights.

Another birthday this week. Man, there's so many birthdays. James Rain, the frontman of Australian Crawl, he later, in the late 80s, had success with his own solo career. Celebrates a birthday this week. That one from 82 with Shutdown. Irene Cara there as well with Flashdance from 1983. Stay with us. 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
7: 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Drummer from Pink Floyd, Nick Mason, celebrates his birthday this week. This one back to 87 with On the Turning Away. 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

From 1988, Jimmy Barnes, Driving Wheels. I see that he's getting better after his heart surgery. Genesis now, a single release anniversary in this week of 1986. This is Invisible Touch.

Girls from the Go-Go's, Belinda Carlisle up front, back to 1981, Our Lips Are Sealed. The Boys from Go West there as well, from 1986, and Don't Look Down. The Essential 80s Radio Show continues. Stay right there, don't go anywhere. Plenty of really good music to come. Coming up the next half hour, Bob Seger and Simple Minds.

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13: 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I'm your host, Gavin Livermore. As we continue, this one, a single release anniversary. And this week of 1986, the girls from Bananarama released Venus.

with us with this week's Essential 80s Radio Show. I'm your host, Gavin Livermore. As we continue, this one, a single release anniversary. And this week of 1986, the girls from Bananarama released Venus.

to 1985, number one on the US charts, and this week of 85, thanks to the movie The Breakfast Club, Simple Minds, Don't You Forget About Me, and to think that Jim Kerr thought that it was a nothing song. There you go. 1980 now, this is Leo Sayer, More Than I Can Say, celebrating a birthday as well.

Cher with a birthday. That song from 1987, and I found someone. Bob Seger there as well with Shakedown from 1987. And this week sees the release anniversary of Beverly Hills Cop 37 years ago. Wow, there you go. As the Essential 80s Radio Show continues, we've got some more birthdays, album release anniversaries, and some song anniversaries as well. Stay right there. Ganga Jang, Grace Jones coming up next.

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4: 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An album release anniversary from the US group Night Ranger. From 1985, their third album, release Seven Wishes. This particular song, a couple of years later from the next album, from 1987, of course the tune, you'll recognise it from the movie Secret of My Success, the Essential 80s Radio Show.

Grace Jones celebrating her birthday there. That song from 1986 and Slave to the Rhythm. This one from Prince and the Revolution, an album release anniversary this week of 86. This is Kiss. Don't.

wrapping up this week's show from 1984, the boys from Cold Chisel and Saturday Nights. That's a wrap on this week's Essential 80s Radio Show. I look forward to seeing you right here, same station, same time again next week for another 3 hours. Have a ripper week ahead. See you next week. Hooroo!

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0: The Hay Plains Bowls Carnival, in its 56th year, is happening on the King's Birthday weekend from Friday the 5th of June to Monday the 8th of June. 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

0: Let's go back in time to the days of rock and roll. 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
1: This news update is brought to us by Harrison's IGA in Hay, open Monday to Friday, 8 a.m. until 6:30 p.m. and 8 a.m. until 5 p.m. weekends.
2: Hello there, I'm Terry Daniel. The federal government has welcomed the drop in inflation, but concedes there's more work to do. Consumer prices grew 4.2% over the year to April. This is down on the March data. Halving the fuel excise to help bring down the cost of petrol and diesel mainly contributed to the result. Treasurer Jim Chalmers has told Parliament inflation is lower in Australia than many other countries.
3: Now, our inflation came down in April in Australia, while it went up in April in the US and Canada and the Euro area. But we know, Mr Speaker, that people are still under pressure. And that's why our budget strategy is so responsible and so important.
2: Business leaders are urging the government to pause and rethink proposed tax changes, which are due to be introduced into Parliament. Peak bodies from across the country say changes to capital gains tax and discretionary trusts will penalise investment in small and medium businesses and undermine their ability to compete. Australian Chamber of Commerce and Industry Chief Executive Andrew McKellar says Labor must instead pursue reforms which support investment and productivity.
4: We know that they want to introduce legislation. We think they've got to address these impacts across the board. It won't be good enough to simply carve out one or two narrow areas.

0: roads during the upcoming Western Australian long weekend.
1: The cameras are doing their job, but equally we still see people not wearing their seatbelts. We are seeing people that sadly have not had their seatbelt on and are flown from a vehicle. There is no good outcome for that. You need to take responsibility when you get in the car.
0: Meanwhile in Queensland, Brisbane City Council is claiming the biggest pothole blitz in the city's history. They've managed to fill 2,700 potholes in just 5 days. Infrastructure Chair Ryan Murphy says the effort is a credit to road crews and motorists.
2: The Lord Mayor really wanted us to make a conscious and deliberate effort after this unseasonal rain to get the potholes filled and get the roads back to normal as quickly as possible. And full credit to our crews out there on the ground, they have done just that. But we wouldn't have been able to have done it without all of those residents, those motorists out there who have been calling in these potholes.
0: In AIR Medical News, a revolutionary treatment has been approved, giving young Aussies on track to develop type 1 diabetes more time without daily finger pricks and injections. T-Zield is delivered via infusion and can delay onset for up to 2 years when given to those in the early pre-symptomatic stages of the disease. Endocrinologist Professor John Wentworth says work is underway to determine whether repeated treatments could hold it off in the long term.
3: One of the questions about that is it safe? Does it cause immune problems that are an issue down the track? So far, we haven't observed that, but it's limited numbers of people have had repeat courses of treatment, and these people still remain off insulin.
0: Briefly in other news, the ABC's Director of News has resigned. Justin Stevens departs the national broadcaster after 19 years. This is AIR News.
4: At the AIR Sports Desk, hello, I'm Leonie Kay. The New South Wales Blues put on a masterclass comeback in the State of Origin over the Maroons, taking the win 22-20. The Blues were 20-6 down at halftime and roared back in the second half. Winning try scorer James Tedesco told Nine it was a classic finish.
5: Yeah, unbelievable. Oh, it's a tough game. I think I blew one earlier, so I wanted to make up for it and just compete on everything. Came up with it. Just glad we hung in tight. That's what Origin's about, all the way to the 80th minute.
4: The AFL will pay tribute to Neil Denaher in the upcoming round of football. Footy boss Andrew Dillon has the details.
6: The 7 games this weekend, all the teams will be wearing black armbands and we'll have a moment's silence before all the games this weekend.
4: Meanwhile, Eagles forward Jake Waterman says they're wary of an Essendon rebound in the wake of coach Brad Scott's axing. Carlton, who sacked Michael Voss earlier this month, responded with back-to-back wins. Waterman says they can't afford to take the Bombers lightly.
7: We know what Essendon have gone through. We've gone through stuff similar in the past where you're up against it. Your key players are injured. You might have just lost your coach. But you know, as we've seen with Carlton, the way they've come out the last couple of weeks, you can't write anyone off these days.
4: The Western Force will be boosted by the return of Ben Donaldson and George Bridge for their final game of the Super Rugby season. The Force were in the hunt for a club first finals appearance, winning 4 of their last 5 games. However, they will fall short on bonus points, even with a win over the Reds on Saturday. Australian Independent Radio News.
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10: Good morning, everyone. We're looking at a top of 20 today in Hay. It will be mostly sunny with some light winds, 15 to 25 kilometres per hour. If you are out in the sunshine, then it is recommended that you do use sun protection from 11:50 a.m. until 12:50 p.m. Let's have a look and see what's happening across the Riverina. 19 in Wagga, 18 for Denny and Griffith, 17 for Bulligal, Maud, Balranald and Berubin, and over to the Murray, Albury, Wodonga, 18 for you. Have a great morning.
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2: Good morning, everyone. Welcome to The Breakfast Show with Matt. Great to have your company this Thursday morning. And I tell you what, these mornings certainly are starting off coolish, but at least it's warming up throughout the day. With June just around the corner, I'm not really quite sure what winter's got in store for us, but hopefully it does include some rain, much needed rain, in fact. This morning, we're going to start with a year, and it's 2001, and it's the year that the Australasian Performing Right Association, known as APRA, announces their list of the 30 best Australian songs of the last 75 years. The top three includes Friday on My Mind at position one by the Easy Beats, Eagle Rock by Daddy Cool at number two, and number three, Beds Are Burning by Midnight Oil. So no better way to start our Thursday than with these three songs. A good morning.

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Oh, we're stepping out. 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
1: In news headlines, I'm Lee Harrison. Making news today, the Albanese government will today introduce its controversial tax reforms into Parliament. Labor used its recent budget to announce plans to scrap the 50% capital gains tax discount and link the measure to inflation. Negative gearing deductions will be restricted to people investing in newly built homes. A miracle rescue in Laos with five villagers found alive after being trapped in a flooded cave for more than a week. The men had been missing after entering the cave to fossick for gold when they got stranded by rising water due to rain. Two men remain missing and rescue efforts are ongoing. A surfer's died after getting into trouble in the water on the state's south coast. Two surfers were spotted in distress at Jervis Bay, with police, marine rescue and the Navy helping get them to shore. A 43-year-old was pulled from the water but couldn't be revived, while a 38-year-old was checked over by paramedics. And in air sport, New South Wales has won a thrilling State of Origin opener against Queensland 22-20 after being 14 points behind at half-time. James Tedesco scored a spectacular try for the Blues with 90 seconds left to cap off the greatest comeback in Origin history. These stories and more today. This is Air News.
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0: This morning we're sitting between 9 and 12 degrees. But don't worry, it is going to warm up today. That is for sure. There will be a few clouds about. But our top today is around 20 degrees. So it is all right to start the day a bit cooler, because we know it's going to warm up. Thanks for joining us this morning. We're looking back at songs from 2001, because in 2001, APRA released the top 30 Australian songs as they celebrated the 75th anniversary of APRA, and a panel of 100 music personalities were asked to list the 10 best and most significant Australian songs of the past 75 years. And those top 10 songs, we've already had the first three, were announced at the APRA Awards of that year in 2001. So we started with Friday on My Mind, the Easy Beats, Eagle Rock by Daddy Cool at number two. Number three, Beds Are Burning by Midnight Oil. So we're now up to some more. Men at Work with Down Under at number four. Number five, Slim Dusty, A Pub with No Beer. We've got one of those at the moment in Lachlan Street. And at number six, The Loved One by The Loved Ones. Good morning.

Now the publican's anxious for the quota to come, and there's a faraway look on the face of the bum. The maid's gone all cranky, and

comes in, smothered in dust and flies. He throws down his roll and rubs the sweat from his eyes. But when he is told, he says, "What's this I hear? I've trudged 50 blaming miles

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1: The Australian Hay Mini Nationals are back on the 6th and 7th of June. Starting off the weekend for the community, you can do a meet and greet with the mini crew at the South Hay Hotel on Friday the 5th of June. They're heading over there for their welcome to Hay. On Saturday, they'll parade down Lachlan Street, followed by a show and shine in Moppet Street. That's the Australian Hay Mini Nationals happening on the 6th and 7th of June. For further details, you can reach out to the President Declan, and his email address is president@miniclubsa.asn.au.
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1: Well, hello. Welcome back to The Breakfast Show with Matt. Great to have your company this morning. Remember, you can get involved at any time. Just jump on the text line 0461 402 868. Birthdays, song requests, anniversaries, send them through to me and I can get them on air for you. Now, we're looking back at the top 30 songs from when APRA celebrated their 75th anniversary. We've had some really good songs so far. But we're going now to some Crowded House with Don't Dream It's Over. So it's over to you, Crowded House.

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2: Good morning, I'm Lee Harrison. The temporary reduction in the fuel excise is being credited for bringing down inflation and may keep interest rates on hold. Michael Packey reports.
3: Australia's inflation rate has come down by 0.4%, easing consumer prices to 4.2% for the year to April. Halving the fuel excise has mainly contributed to the result, which has flowed to smaller increases in the cost of housing, transportation and food. Treasurer Jim Chalmers says it's a welcome reprieve.
4: We've had an inflation challenge in our economy, which is made worse by the war in the Middle East.
3: The opposition's Tim Wilson argues the only way inflation will come down is if the government cuts its own spending.
5: Inflation persists. It started before the Iran crisis.
3: About 90% of economists believe the latest CPI data will encourage the Reserve Bank to keep interest rates on hold. Michael Packey, Canberra.
2: Labor's overhaul of Australia's employment system has been broadly welcomed. Nelson Scott reports.
6: The government believes more needs to be done to help the long-term unemployed move off benefits and into work. There's concern the current one-size-fits-all mutual obligation approach is not working because providers are incentivised to focus on job-ready applicants. To address the issue, a new model is being developed which divides recipients into three streams based on their level of need. Employment Minister Amanda Rishworth claims it will give more support to those struggling to find a job,
7: so that they can share in the benefits and dignity of work.
6: The opposition's Jane Hume says the reform is overdue.
8: This is an admission by the government that their current employment services aren't working.
6: Business and welfare advocates have welcomed the changes. Nelson Scott, Canberra.
2: The brother of one of the so-called ISIS brides says his sister hasn't done anything wrong by returning to Australia. Nesreen Zahab was one of four women and six children with links to Islamic State who landed in Sydney on Tuesday night. The cohort were met by a significant police presence, but no arrests have been made. Nesreen's older brother, Mohammed, says if there's been any wrongdoing, she'll accept the full force of the law.
9: At the same time, these guys are Australian citizens. Their kids are Australian citizens. You want to hate on her?
2: His sister hasn't done anything wrong by returning to Australia. Nesreen Zahab was one of four women and six children with links to Islamic State who landed in Sydney on Tuesday night. The cohort were met by a significant police presence, but no arrests have been made. Nesreen's older brother, Mohammed, says if there's been any wrong.

0: At the Australian Financial Review Mining Summit. Bringing an oil refinery back to the state has been flagged as a priority, as well as maximising low-carbon liquid fuels by using canola oils. Roger Cook says the state's capabilities need to be utilised.
1: By securing WA's energy future, we can ensure all Western Australians have access to quality jobs, accessible healthcare and affordable housing, and that will keep Western Australian economy the strongest in the nation.
0: This is AIR News. New South Wales has stunned Queensland to make history in the greatest escape the state of origin has ever seen. Leonie Kay reports.
2: The New South Wales Blues put on a masterclass comeback in the state of origin over the Maroons, taking the win 22-20. The Blues were 20-6 down at halftime and roared back in the second half. Winning try scorer James Tedesco told Nine it was a classic finish.
3: Yeah, unbelievable. Oh, it was a tough game. I think I blew one earlier, so I wanted to make up for it and just compete on everything, came up with it. Just glad we hung in tight, that's what Origin's about, all the way to the 80th minute.
0: West Coast could potentially select defender Brandon Stasevich for his first senior game for the club ahead of Sunday's clash with Essendon. Meanwhile, Jake Waterman says the Eagles handled themselves well on the big stage despite the loss in their clash with Collingwood. Nine players played their first game on the MCG in front of over 90,000 fans. Waterman says they stepped up to the occasion.
4: You don't really get those crowds unless you're sort of playing in prelims or grand finals, and I think the way we handled it and the way we handled ourselves throughout the game, I just tip the hat to, especially the young boys, the way they went about it. They didn't step back from the challenge, they stepped in and they weren't overawed by anything that was going on.
0: Tanasi Kokkinakis is out of the French Open, retiring with an injured right shoulder against Spain's Pablo Carreño Busta. It's his sixth match in 2 years after a string of similar injuries. Australian Independent Radio News.
5: This weather report is brought to you by Robertson's Bakery, located in the heart of Hay. 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
6: Good morning, everyone. We're looking at a top of 20 today in Hay. It will be mostly sunny with some light winds, 15 to 25 kilometres per hour. If you are out in the sunshine, then it is recommended that you do use sun protection from 11:50 a.m. until 12:50 p.m. Let's have a look and see what's happening across the Riverina. 19 in Wagga, 18 for Denny and Griffith, 17 for Bulligal, Maud, Balranald and Berubin, and over to the Murray, Albury, Wodonga, 18 for you. Have a great morning.
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1: 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So what are you waiting for? Hope to see you there.
2: It is with a deep regret that we announce the death of Aileen Joy Clark, better known as Ellie, loving partner of Robbie deceased, loved mother and mother-in-law of Akayla, Harley deceased, Jaden and Charlie, Lottie and Bridie, cherished Nan of Harley, Jackson, Harper, Austin and Bodie, late of 389 McGregor Street Hay, who passed away peacefully on Sunday the 17th of May at the age of 66 years. Relatives and friends of the late Ellie are respectfully invited to attend her graveside service, which will be held at the Gulgawi Cemetery on Friday the 29th of May, commencing at 11 a.m. For those who are unable to travel, there will be a celebration of life held at the Riverina Hotel Hay from 3 p.m. on Friday the 29th of May. Funeral arrangements for the late Ellie Clark are in the care of Anthony and Denise Hyde of Hay Funerals.
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1: Welcome back to The Breakfast Show with Matt. If you are just joining us, in the first hour, we looked back at a year, 2001 it was, when APRA released the top 30 Australian songs as they celebrated their 75th anniversary. But this hour, we're going to shift gears and do something a little bit different. But first, we're going back to 1988, when George Michael's One More Try tops the charts. Good morning.

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1: In news headlines, I'm Lee Harrison. Making news today, the Albanese government will today introduce its controversial tax reforms into Parliament. Labor used its recent budget to announce plans to scrap the 50% capital gains tax discount and link the measure to inflation. Negative gearing deductions will be restricted to people investing in newly built homes. A miracle rescue in Laos with five villagers found alive after being trapped in a flooded cave for more than a week. The men had been missing after entering the cave to fossick for gold when they got stranded by rising water due to rain. Two men remain missing and rescue efforts are ongoing. A surfer's died after getting into trouble in the water on the state's south coast. Two surfers were spotted in distress at Jervis Bay, with police, marine rescue and the Navy helping get them to shore. A 43-year-old was pulled from the water but couldn't be revived, while a 38-year-old was checked over by paramedics. And in air sport, New South Wales has won a thrilling State of Origin opener against Queensland 22-20 after being 14 points behind at half-time. James Tedesco scored a spectacular try for the Blues with 90 seconds left to cap off the greatest comeback in Origin history. These stories and more today. This is Air News.
0: Well, there we go. It's currently sitting on 9 degrees here in Hay. We are going to warm up to a beautiful 20. The sun will be out. There will be a few clouds about with some light winds. Now, remember, you can get involved at any time you like throughout the breakfast show by sending through a request to the text line, just like we just heard then, to 0461 402 868. We'll get that song, birthday or anniversary, to air for you. But now we're going back to 1983, because What a Feeling hits number one on the charts.

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1: Welcome back to The Breakfast Show this Thursday morning. 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Now, yesterday, Rainbow on the Plains posted on Facebook that their theme for this year is family. It's happening from the 12th until the 15th of November, and it's going to be so much fun. So I think you need to get your diaries out and put it in your diary now, because it's going to be one hell of a festival. Now, I thought I've got a song that's very fitting for the theme of family. So this song doesn't need any introduction whatsoever, and it might make you want to get up and have a little dance. Good morning.

Welcome back. You are on The Breakfast Show with Matt. Get those song requests in, 0461 402 868. We've got one now that's come in from Michael for some Roy Orbison. So it's a double play, and the two tracks that I've chosen are remastered with the American Philharmonic Orchestra, and I tell you what, they really are something. Good morning.

0: Just a reminder, on school days, school children are about and the speed limit around schools is 40Ks. So keep our kids safe, watch for the 40K signs and slow down. 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

0: 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So keep our kids safe, watch for the 40K signs and slow down. 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A message from Transport for New South Wales.
1: 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This news update is brought to us by Japs Pharmacy, 129 Lachlan Street, Hay, call 699 31604.
2: Good morning, I'm Lee Harrison. The Albanese government will today introduce its controversial tax reforms into Parliament. Michael Packey reports.
3: Labor used its recent budget to announce plans to scrap the 50%...
1: This news update is brought to us by Japs Pharmacy, 129 Lachlan Street, Hay, call 699 31604.
2: Good morning, I'm Lee Harrison. The Albanese

0: The government will today introduce its controversial tax reforms into Parliament. Michael Packey reports.
1: Labor used its recent budget to announce plans to scrap the 50%
0: controversial tax reforms into Parliament. Michael Packey reports.
1: Labor used its recent budget to announce plans to scrap the 50% capital gains tax discount and link the measure to inflation. Negative gearing deductions will be restricted to people investing in your...
0: For children will mean more people get protected. Anyone aged 2 to 17 can now use the needle-free alternative. Authorities have spent 3 months planning for this flu season after a longer and more severe strain in the Northern Hemisphere. Pharmacy Guild of Australia President Mario Barone says it's important...

0: live after being trapped in a flooded cave for more than a week. The men had been missing after entering the cave to Fossick for gold when they got stranded by rising water due to rain. Two men remain missing and rescue efforts are ongoing. This is Air News. Essendon great Matthew Lloyd says James Hird has put it all out there, showing just how much he wants to be Brad Scott's successor. Hird has put his hat in the ring for the Bombers' vacancy, saying he'd love to coach Essendon again and is ready to go up against the best candidates in an exhaustive process. Lloyd says Hird putting his hand up for the coaching job will scare off a lot of potential candidates.
1: The factor will be, does the club come out and say he's in the process or out of the process just to get their best candidate, because it's going to be difficult for them because there's too many won't want to go for the job.
0: New South Wales has won a thrilling State of Origin opener against Queensland 22-20 after being 14 points behind at half-time. James Tedesco scored a spectacular try for the Blues with 90 seconds left to cap off the greatest comeback in Origin history.
2: It was a tough game. I think I blew one earlier, so I wanted to make up for it and just compete on everything. Came up with it.
0: And the Western Force will be boosted by the return of Ben Donaldson and George Bridge for their final game of the Super Rugby season. The Force were in the hunt for a club first finals appearance, winning four of their last five games. However, they fell short on bonus points, even with a win over the Reds last weekend. Australian Independent Radio News.
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5: Good morning, everyone. We're looking at a top of 20 today in Hay. It will be mostly sunny with some light winds, 15 to 25 kilometres per hour. If you are out in the sunshine, then it is recommended that you do use sun protection from 11:50 a.m. until 12:50 p.m. Let's have a look and see what's happening across the Riverina. 19 in Wagga, 18 for Denny and Griffith, 17 for Bulligal, Maud, Balranald and Berubin, and over to the Murray, Albury, Wodonga, 18 for you. Have a great morning.
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0: The Daily Advertiser, stabbed in brawl, teen in a critical condition. The Herald Sun, secret text strife exposed. The Courier Mail, short-term rates hope. The Daily Telegraph, back from the TED. The Argus, declining retail activity, leads to bid to attract new business to Shire towns. And The Rule, wings of hope.
1: Happy, happy birthday. 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
2: Happy birthday to you. 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
0: It's a happy birthday to Noah Hay and Charlie Shillier. Also celebrating a birthday today is Australia's very own Kylie Minogue, born on this day in 1968. Also born on this day in 1945 is John Fogerty. So it's a happy birthday to everybody celebrating a birthday on the 28th of May.

0: Just a reminder, on school days, school children are about and the speed limit around schools is 40Ks. So keep our kids safe, watch for the 40K signs and slow down. How fast are you going now? A message from Transport for New South Wales.
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3: Welcome back. 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
1: It's Thursday, the 28th of May, 2026. Aries, the urge to impulse buy will be strong today, but you need to resist. Taurus, it might be more prudent to let others take the lead today. Gemini, you'll start to formulate new ideas that have the potential to generate income. Cancer, keep a tight rein on your finances as you could be the target of a very clever con artist. Leo, colleagues may call upon your problem-solving skills to help resolve a dispute. Virgo, there's no reason to doubt your ability. Having second thoughts is normal. Libra, others will try to convince you to part with your hard-earned money. Scorpio, accept that invitation to an upcoming social event as you never know who you might meet. Sagittarius, your enthusiasm for a project close to your heart will rub off on others. Capricorn, it's time to go through your wardrobe and have a clean out. Aquarius, inspiration comes in many forms, and if you're observant, you'll be inspired. Pisces, ructions that are simmering are likely to come to a head. And that's today's horoscope.
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2: 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Great to have your company. It's currently sitting on about 10 degrees here in Hay. We're going to warm up to a beautiful 20 though. A few clouds about in the sky, but that sun will be a-poking through. Now we've had another request to come through for some Petulia Clark. So it's a double play for Petulia Clark. And it's a good morning to you, Glenys, and thank you for sending that request through. And remember, you also can as well. 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Good morning.

0: 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Once it starts moving, it's hard to stop. When it hits, it shatters more than metal. We don't call a car a weapon, but if you're speeding, it behaves like one. Drive like lives depend on it, because they do.
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1: This is ANU's New South Wales. I'm Lee Harrison. New South Wales has produced a comeback for the ages to take a 1-0 series victory in the men's state of origin. Andrew Lucas reports.
2: New South Wales has claimed a miracle win, recording the biggest ever state of origin comeback to defeat Queensland 22-20 at Accor Stadium last night. The Maroons led 20-0 early in front of almost 80,000 fans, but the game turned when Kalen Ponga was sent off for a high shot on Tolu Kola in the 57th minute. The Blues stormed home with James Tedesco completing the fight back in the 78th minute to send the Blues fans into raptures. Andrew Lucas at Accor Stadium.
1: A surfer's died after getting into trouble in the water on the state's south coast. Two surfers were spotted in distress at Jervis Bay, with police, marine rescue and the Navy helping get them to shore. A 43-year-old was pulled from the water but couldn't be revived, while a 38-year-old was checked over by paramedics. A man's been charged after allegedly breaching a serious domestic abuse prevention order in the state's Riverina region. A 42-year-old man was arrested at a home on Cedar Street in Leeton. He's been charged with knowingly contravening a serious domestic abuse prevention order. He's been refused bail to appear before Griffith Local Court on June 11. The Weather Bureau is warning of possible flash flooding on the mid-north coast and upper Hunter as severe storms batter the state. And research shows koalas face a severe risk of death once average temperatures climb above 27 degrees over a week. As we've heard, the Blues have taken a 1-0 lead in the State of Origin series after an incredible comeback at Accor Stadium. The pivotal moment was the controversial send-off of Maroons fullback Kalen Ponga, with referee Ashley Klein overruling the bunker's recommendation of a sin bin for a shoulder charge. The Blues then scored three tries to snatch a 22-20 victory right at the death. Queensland coach Billy Slater says he's so proud of his side.
3: I'm heartbroken for them, like the effort that they put in. You know, they played with so much heart in that last 23 minutes, and New South Wales did a great job. They had to chase the points down, and they got them.
1: Ponga has escaped suspension for the hit and is free to play for Newcastle against Parramatta on Saturday. And in the second round of the French Open, James Duckworth has bowed out in four sets. This is ANU's New South Wales.
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7: 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We've got another request here for some Olivia Newton-John from Shirley. I hope you're having a great morning, Shirley. It's over to you, Olivia Newton-John.

Well, there we go. That's just about all we've got time for today. It's been an action-packed breakfast show. And don't forget to tune in again tomorrow from 6 a.m. And it's the Friday quiz. So you'll need those notepads and pens ready just after 7 a.m. Now, stay tuned also here on 2Hey FM today. Lots of great shows coming up, including Jonathan next with the Vinyl Countdown. It's always a mixed bag with Jonathan. We never know what we're going to get, which is such a good thing. It just makes listening to his show so much better. So if you're off to school, have a good one. If you're at work, have a great day at work. If you're going on holidays, or you're just going to chill at home, have a good one. Until tomorrow, take care, stay safe, and bye for now. We're going to go out with some Celine Dion, I'm Alive.

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1: This news report is brought to you by your local butcher, Macca's Meats, 183 Lachlan Street.
2: In news headlines, I'm Lee Harrison. Making news today, the Albanese government will today introduce its controversial tax reforms into Parliament. Labor used its recent budget to announce plans to scrap the 50% capital gains tax discount and link the measure to inflation. Negative gearing deductions will be restricted to people investing in newly built homes. A miracle rescue in Laos with five villagers found alive after being trapped in a flooded cave for more than a week. The men had been missing after entering the cave to fossick for gold when they got stranded by rising water due to rain. Two men remain missing and rescue efforts are ongoing. A surfer's died after getting into trouble in the water on the state's south coast. Two surfers were spotted in distress at Jervis Bay, with police, marine rescue and the Navy helping get them to shore. A 43-year-old was pulled from the water but couldn't be revived, while a 38-year-old was checked over by paramedics. And in air sport, New South Wales has won a thrilling State of Origin opener against Queensland 22-20 after being 14 points behind at half-time. James Tedesco scored a spectacular try for the Blues with 90 seconds left to cap off the greatest comeback in Origin history. These stories and more today. This is Air News.
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5: Good morning, everyone. We're looking at a top of 20 today in Hay. It will be mostly sunny with some light winds, 15 to 25 kilometres per hour. 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Let's have a look and see what's happening across the Riverina. 19 in Wagga, 18 for Denny and Grithoff, 17 for Bulligal, Maud, Balranald and Berubin, and over to the Murray, Albury, Wodonga, 18 for you. 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

And welcome to the warm, crackly sound of vinyl. Jonathan Charles here with you as we focus on great drummers. The man with the sticks in Britain's first supergroup is one of them.

0: They were Britain's first supergroup, one of the standout acts of the 1960s. Cream were comprised of Eric Clapton, Jack Bruce, and on drums, Ginger Baker. And our theme today is great drummers. We kicked off with Badge, a top 20 hit in Britain in 1969. I love that song and would fill the whole hour with it if we could. Then we moved on to White Room, also from 1969, and in the top 30. We are sitting here, as usual, in our studio, surrounded by 7 and 12-inch records, real vinyl. As ever, of course, I'm joined by my son Max as we play and discuss the tracks. Do you share my enthusiasm for those two singles, Max?
1: I definitely do. I think the thing about Cream is it's such a definedly British sound to it, I think. I think it's that typical of that sort of late 60s British rock. It's got so much power to it, and I think the drums is what lends it that, really.
0: Yeah, you couldn't imagine Americans doing it quite like that.
1: No, I think it would be a much smoother sound.
0: Badge was written jointly by Eric Clapton and George Harrison, so there's always a lot of focus on the guitar, but behind it all is the subdued drumming of Ginger Baker.
1: I think, actually, the thing about both of those tracks is the drumming is something to keep it going, but it's not really a highlight. It's just not the most important bit of it.
0: It's a skill, though, isn't it, to do that and not to take over the whole song?
1: No, I think it's understated elegance, but it's so important when you're a drummer. I think you don't want to dominate necessarily, but you need to keep everything going.
0: Because that's what the drummer does in a band, isn't it? It's more or less setting the bass position.
1: Yeah, I think crucially, if you don't have a drummer, then everything sort of falls out of place, really.
0: Now, that song was called, the first one we had, Badge. It was called Badge by accident. Written on the musical notes was the word bridge, as in musical bridge, and Eric Clapton read it upside down and thought it said badge, and the title was born.
1: Question is, if he'd have read it the right way up, would he have called it bridge?
0: I don't know, he might have done. That would have been a bit too simple, wouldn't it?
1: Probably would have been, on a bad day.
0: It's unusual in that it just seems to stop on a very unlikely lyric, as though there was meant to be more.
1: Yeah, I wonder whether they just sort of went through the bridge and called it a day, because it just ends so...
0: Maybe the pubs had opened.
1: On such a strange chord as well, not the sort of thing you'd usually end, especially a late 60s track on.
0: It's quite jarring in a way, isn't it?
1: Yeah.
0: But I suppose memorable.
1: I think so. I think you go, oh, it's that one with a weird chord at the end, don't you?
0: Yeah, you always remember it like that. And the other Cream song is interesting. White Room began life as a poem about a hippie girl before being turned into music lyrics.
1: I think that one has a slightly more American sound, and it's a very distorted guitar sound there, really. I think it almost feels, I don't know, it doesn't feel like a poem about a hippie girl in any way. It feels so jarring.
0: It's very 60s as well. It's a bit psychedelic in a way.
1: But I don't know, because when I think of that sort of psychedelia, that proper 60s psychedelic rock, you feel it's almost, this isn't laid back enough for that, I don't think.
0: It's another of those records as well that reminds you of Vietnam, very popular with the American troops in Vietnam.
1: I think so. I think it's sort of, despite
0: something being, apocalyptic about it.
1: Despite being so definitely British again, I think, it's so strange that it became such a sort of musical cornerstone in Vietnam War, stuff like sort of Fortunate Son. How is it aligned with that?
0: Well, I have to tell you, the other interesting thing, of course, is that, you know, on that record, Ginger Baker's drumming is very much a backbone, isn't it?
1: I think so. I think that one has much more importance, that drumming, than it does in a lot of other Cream songs. I suppose you lose George Harrison and you lose that guitar focus, but the guitar does have a lot of importance in that track still.
0: So, Ginger Baker's drumming is regarded as the world's first superstar drumming. Can you believe that? He used two bass drums instead of one.
1: I suppose it's the first time that people sort of single out a drummer, apart from the Beatles, really. It's a time when people actually start caring about who the drummer is on their track rather than your lead singer.
0: It's interesting, isn't it? You know, we are featuring some great drummers today, and that's our theme, and you're a musician. You know, a drummer can often be sort of forgotten in the mix.
1: Yeah, but it's still a sort of make or break role, really.
0: Important role in a group.
1: I think so. I think without a drummer, you really can't stay together, especially with rock music, pop music, even with jazz as well. That's sort of why the jazz drummer became so important. They have a thing that keeps everything together. You don't have a conductor, so this is the best you can do.
0: Well, in an interview in the late 1960s, Ginger Baker talked about his drumming.
2: Well, first of all, I learned all the rudiments and things. I don't know whether I can play them all now, but then I just used to play solos. I used to just sit on the drum kit and play it all day. Well, I used quite a lot of them, flam triplets.

0: the best-selling single in America of the whole of the 1960s, and the Beatles' best-selling single in Britain, She Loves You, with Ringo Starr on drums. It spent 4 weeks at number one in the UK in 1963. It is an absolute classic, Max.
1: I think so, and I think it's one of those tracks where the drumming is so, so important, as it always is on Beatles. I'm sure, to be honest, all of us have at least once only listened to the Beatles with one headphone in. Mm-hmm. And heard just for drums because of how aggressively the stereo is mixed.
0: And it's quite interesting the way they mix their songs because the drumming was always there.
1: Yeah, I think the drumming is always so high up in the mix. It's something so important to a Beatles song. I think that's kind of part of that energy, that motion that keeps it exciting.
0: Lennon and McCartney wrote that in a day when they were on tour playing live concerts, composing it partly on the tour bus, partly in their hotel room. They were sitting on twin beds in their room, strumming their guitars.
1: I'm quite surprised that they sort of didn't take longer to think of it in a way.
0: They were very quick. I think when they had ideas, they really moved.
1: I suppose that's the thing. Once you have an idea, it's just putting it down, isn't it?
0: It's got those yeah yeahs in it, and Lennon got the idea of doing that from Elvis's All Shook Up.
1: Really?
0: He heard All Shook Up. He said, yeah, we'll have some of that.
1: But didn't they hate each other?
0: Well, I suppose that he could borrow from Elvis Presley.
1: Well, yes.
0: And it all starts with a drum two count from Ringo Starr.
1: Yeah, and I think that almost sets the scene, really, doesn't it? It's the thing that shows you that the drums are going to be front and centre in this track.
0: That's why I wanted to choose that one as opposed to many other Beatles tracks, because he is right there at the beginning.
1: I think you can't forget about Ringo, however much some of us try.
0: His drumming style generally featured sort of feel rather than technical skill, I think.
1: I think that's true. I think that's something true of his compositions as well. But Ringo, I don't know, he's much more of a doer, I think, in a way, than a thinker in a lot of Beatles tracks. He doesn't do necessarily fancy things, but he's always supportive.
0: He's often underrated as one of the Beatles, I think, which I guess is the point that you're making. But without his drumming, the group wouldn't have been as good.
1: I suppose a lot of that flack he gets, though, isn't from his drumming. It's mostly from his writing.
0: Mm. Well, it's that thing, isn't it, where everyone says, well, how do you rank yourself? You know, are you a Paul or a John, or you don't want to be a Ringo?
1: Yeah.
0: Which is a bit, I think, not quite right.
1: I suppose when your best song is Octopus Garden.
0: Oh, that's very cruel, I must say. But, you know, Ringo Starr, like all of those on today's show, proves that drummers could be famous.
1: I think so. I think it shows that. But I wonder whether that in the Beatles is almost part of a collective, whether it's Beatlemania. I don't think Ringomania was necessarily a feature of the 60s.
0: Oh, poor Ringo. I like him. All right, Max, you're going to be back in the studio later with more on one of our drummers, but now we're going upbeat, all on today's theme, All on Vinyl. It's the

Michael Jackson, of course, with Beat It, but who was on drums on this 1983 US number one and UK top five chart hit? Jeff Porcaro from the American band Toto was the drummer. He was much in demand at the time. He also played with Steely Dan, Boz Scaggs, Leo Sayer, and many others. And here he is with the band he founded, Toto.

Some first-rate drumming on that. Jeff Beccaro with his band Toto. Georgie Porgy was in the charts in 1978. He is one of the most recorded session drummers in music history. The sound of American pop in the 1980s was often the sound of Jeff Beccaro. This is Jonathan Charles, Wilson Pickett, the Rolling Stones, and many others are on the way. As we celebrate great drummers, we are turning our record over to side two. It's the

The biggest hit from Wilson Pickett, Land of a Thousand Dances, was in the American top 10 in 1966. On drums, Roger Hawkins from the famous Muscle Shoals recording studio rhythm section. He played on so many great songs. Aretha Franklin's Chain of Fools, Paul Simon's Still Crazy After All These Years, and dozens of others. And how about the drumming on this instrumental hit?

That is so good. Mason Williams, top 10 hit in 1968, Classical Gas. Jim Gordon was the famous session drummer. He also played on the Beach Boys' Pet Sounds album, but his career ended when he was sent to prison for killing his mother. Max is going to be back in the studio shortly. That's after the triple play, all on today's drumming theme, all on vinyl.

0: That was the Vinyl Countdown Triple Play, singles featuring great drummers, our theme today. First we heard the Ronettes and Be My Baby, a top 10 hit on both sides of the Atlantic. Hal Blaine was on drums and he played on 40 number one records in the American charts. Then it was the Rolling Stones and their fantastic drummer, Charlie Watts. It went to number one on both sides of the Atlantic. Finally, it was the Police and Don't Stand So Close to Me, Stuart Copeland on drums. Max, you are back in the studio. You've been finding out more about Stuart Copeland.
1: Stuart Copeland was born in America and hit success playing the drums with the Police, and before that with a prog rock band called Curved Air. In early 1977, he founded the Police with lead singer and bass guitarist Sting. A third member was soon replaced by Andy Summers. He played drums on all the Police's albums and hits, including the one that we just played. He was ranked by Rolling Stone magazine as the 10th best drummer of all time. Copeland had listened to many different drumming styles as he was growing up, including rock and roll, jazz, and reggae. And he drew from them as he played. After the Police disbanded in 1986, Stuart Copeland established a career composing film soundtracks. Amongst those he wrote for music for were Talk Radio, Wall Street, and See No Evil, Hear No Evil.
0: Max, you can really hear the reggae influence in Stuart Copeland's drumming, can't you?
1: I think so, but it's... I don't know. I don't think it has that sort of slight reggae-ish swing to it. I think...
0: It's a bit of everything in there, you know. Is it sort of reggae influence, a bit of new wave influence? It's certainly a different sound to, for example, some of those 60s drummers we heard earlier.
1: I think it's very interesting because it's the same story in a way as the Police. I think you can't necessarily categorise the Police very easily.
0: Mm.
1: You can't throw them into a genre the same way you can. You listen to The Clash and you go, yeah, punk, whilst The Police, it's almost impossible.
0: I think with The Police, the drumming was always a part of their sound, though, in every record.
1: I think so. I think it's so important. And I think it's that versatility that Stuart Copeland brings to The Police, but it's so important.
0: As we heard today in several of the singles, drummers may not often be the best-known members of a band, but they are crucial to the sound.
1: Well, I think they are the people who keep everything together. I think that a drummer has a responsibility to a band, ultimately.
0: Mm, they're the backbone.
1: Exactly.
0: All right, we have one more very well-known drummer still to come, and Max is not going to like it.
1: Before I consider how I get out of this, why don't you follow us on Instagram and on Twitter? On Instagram, we're at Vinyl Countdown Podcast, and on Twitter, we're at Vinyl Countdown 10.
0: Okay, let's play out with a drummer who was everywhere in the early and mid-1980s. Max, you're going to love this. Max's big favourite, Phil Collins.
1: Rubbish.
0: We've got two of his biggest hits, In the Air Tonight and Sussudio. And we'll see you next time with another box load of great records, including this one.
1: I'm definitely going now. Bye.
0: Oh, no, I want you to stay to the end. You love Phil Collins.
1: No.

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1: This news report is brought to you by Shell Roadhouse Hay, located on the Sturt Highway, open 4:30 a.m. until 10:30 p.m. 7 days a week.
2: Good morning, I'm Lee Harrison. Labor's being accused of wedging the opposition by combining a series of controversial tax changes in one piece of legislation. Michael Packey reports.
3: The Albanese government will introduce an omnibus bill into Parliament, which has four key aspects. The legislation will abolish the 50% capital gains tax discount and link the measure to inflation. Negative gearing will be restricted to newly built properties. The bill will also include a tax offset of $250 a year and give workers an instant $1,000 deduction on expenses. The opposition believes the legislation should be split because it supports the last two measures but argues the first two will damage investment. Michael Packey, Canberra.
2: Three crime scenes have been established following a violent fatal rampage in a central Queensland town. A 36-year-old man is accused of killing a 78-year-old man in a violent attack and assaulting two other men over a one-hour period in Childers. He was eventually restrained by members of the public before police arrived. It's understood none of the victims are known to the accused. A surfer is drowned off the New South Wales south coast after getting into distress with another surfer. The 43-year-old man was pulled unresponsive from the water at Jervis Bay, while a 38-year-old was assessed by paramedics but was not hurt. A new umbilical cord blood trial is hoping to heal our tiniest Aussie battlers. More from Gabrielle Hodson.
4: A Queensland baby less than a third the size of an average newborn has become a national pioneer thanks to researchers in Melbourne. Tiny Louis has a brain injury, and News Corp says his parents seriously considered moving overseas to access stem cell therapy. But Monash University and the Monash Children's Hospital have been running a trial into donor cord blood cells. They're investigating whether the blood can act as a natural shield to protect premature babies from long-term brain damage. They'll get stem cells from umbilical cord blood, which are vital as a blueprint for the body and for repair after injury. Gabriel Hodson reporting.
2: Donald Trump has declared he's not satisfied yet with the terms of a deal being negotiated with Iran. The US president says Iran wants very much to make a deal to end the war, but so far they haven't got there, as the US isn't satisfied with the deal.
5: We will be either that or we'll have to just finish the job. But their Navy is gone, as I've said 1,000 times. Their Navy is gone. Their Air Force is gone. Everything's gone, and they're negotiating on fumes. But we'll see what happens. Maybe we have to go back and finish it. Maybe we don't.
2: And Australian researchers have disproved the urban myth of baby brain, finding new parents don't experience cognitive decline. The Monash University study found the new mothers and fathers performed similar to non-parents on all cognitive measures. This is Air News. Tennis, and another two Aussies have been eliminated from the French Open. Paul Walsh reports.
6: After his gutsy five-set victory in round one, Australia's Thanasi Kokkinakis was unfortunately able to back it up in the second round and was forced to retire from his match against the Spaniard Pablo Carreño Busta early in the third set, with the scores tied at one set all. It was just another setback for the 30-year-old who has been dogged by injuries for most of his career. The other Aussie in day four action, James Duckworth, found the going tough against the 19-year-old Rafael Hodar, going down in four sets, 6-1, 6-7, 6-4, 7-5, with the big